0: want some now and later. When you strive to bring yourself and others closer to Jesus, you will receive blessings now and later. Today, you can pick choices that will help you change and grow now and prepare you for blessings of love and joy forever. I invite you to pray to Heavenly Father and say, like Jesus did, "Here am I, send me," and then move forward, walking with Him to bring yourselves and others to Christ. You are covenant children with a gift to give. I bear my witness that God, our Heavenly Father, and His Son, Jesus Christ, love you. Because of Heavenly Father's plan and Jesus Christ's atonement, all of us can receive the blessing of living joyfully forever with our families in their presence. I love them, and I love you. In the sacred name of Jesus Christ, amen.
1: Susan H. Porter from the April 5th, 2026 General Conference. The Sounds of Sunday for August 16th, 2026, Hour 5. Special music for a special day. And we thank you once again for joining us. This is Carl Watkins. 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

0: The Tabernacle Choir and Orchestra on the Sounds of Sunday, I Will Lift Up Mine Eyes. And we open the hour with Daniel Beck and Melinda DeBerk singing However Can I Thank Thee from Vivian Lane. And we thank you once again for joining us. The Savior said, Thou shalt love the Lord thy God with all thy heart and with all thy soul and with all thy strength and with all thy mind. Luke chapter 10. It was the first great commandment that Jesus gave to all of us. So what must we do to show our love for God? This hour, Glenn Rawson provides an answer through a related story in the life of the Savior here on the Sounds of Sunday. Next, Damien Hall sings God Bless America Again. Songwriter Deanne Casperson tells us the story behind the song.
1: Right when those Twin Towers fell on 9/11, I went to Blackford High School that day. I was teaching there, and my students told me I needed to turn the TV on, and we saw the second tower hit. And when that second one fell, I knew that it was kind of a momentous time for America. And I had been kind of working on a patriotic song, but in my heart, I just so wanted God to bless America. I had a son in Argentina at the time on a mission where there was political unrest going on, and the missionaries had been told to stay in their apartments to not go out, so I was concerned about him. I had a son who had just gone into the military, was in boot camp, and I was fearful for what this would spell out for him. And this mother's heart just so wanted God to bless America once again. So the words to the song just poured from my heart, but I couldn't finish it because there was one line missing. I just couldn't come up with the line. And at that time, Glenn happened to bring me over the transcript of President Bush's National Day of Prayer speech. There's a line in there that said, the commitment of our fathers is the calling of our time. I go, wait just a second. And I went over to the piano, and it fit perfectly right into that verse. And I knew at that time why I hadn't been able to find the line, because I needed to wait to see it. We brought in Damien Hall, one of my former choir students from Marsh Valley, in to come and record the vocals, and she did a wonderful job. Such a heartfelt rendition, and has given us some great opportunities. Snake River High School was able to perform it at the Capitol Building during the National Christmas Tree Lighting Ceremony, and then we also performed in the Botanical Gardens, and it was a fabulous experience for so many people.

0: The Sounds of Sunday and James Hahn with the 2017 youth theme, Ask of God. Before that, Gar Smith performed He Is Risen. This is Carl Watkins thanking you for listening. 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See our videos and information on the singers and songwriters of many of the songs that we play, including Amy Whitcomb on page one. Click on Artists at the top of the page and select from among over 70 artists on the six pages below. Next, Amy Whitcomb sings He Said I Will Be Your Light. Then we'll hear from Glenn Rawson here on The Sounds of Sunday.
1: This is a moment to reflect on how we abide in Christ, as Elder Garrett W. Gong teaches that Christ is the way.
2: The Gospel of Luke tells us two disciples went that same day, Easter day, to a village called Emmaus, from Jerusalem about 70 furlongs, 7 miles, 12 kilometers. Emmaus means hot springs, a place of healing. Imagine we are walking to Emmaus. A stranger joins us. He sees we are sad. We tell him, Jesus of Nazareth, a prophet mighty in deed and word before God and all the people, has been crucified. And today is the third day since these things were done. As we walk, the stranger opens the scriptures and expounds all things concerning Jesus Christ. Our hearts burn within us. As we draw close to the village, we ask our new companion, abide with us, for it is toward the evening. Our friend eats with us. He takes bread, blesses it, breaks, and gives to us. Our eyes are opened. We know him, the resurrected Jesus Christ. Though we did not recognize him before, he has been walking with us all along. The Gospel of Mark testifies Jesus appeared 3 times on that Easter day, but was not recognized at first. He appeared first to Mary Magdalene, who initially supposed Jesus to be the gardener. Next, Jesus appeared unto 2 of them as they walked. These 2 disciples on the road to Emmaus ultimately knew him in the breaking of bread. Third, Jesus appeared unto the 11 as they sat at meat. Jesus himself stood in the midst of them and said, Behold my hands and my feet, that it is I myself. To show he was not a spirit, Jesus ate a piece of broiled fish and an honeycomb. Just as the disciples on the road to Emmaus asked Jesus to abide with them, Jesus Christ promises to abide with us. In the Gospel of John, chapters 14 and 15, Jesus teaches his disciples and us how he can remain, belong, walk with us. His faithfulness is stronger than the cords of death. When we have a question, problem, or joy, Jesus Christ says, I am your answer, your way, your truth, your life.
1: That was an excerpt from Elder Garrett W. Gong's talk, Tis Eastertide, No One Walks Alone. This is a moment to reflect.
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Welcome back. From Vivian Lane, here's Amy Whitcomb on The Sounds of Sunday.

I hope you're having a wonderful day. I'm Glenn Rawson. After the Savior's resurrection, he appeared to the apostles in the upper room, manifesting his body to them. 8 days later, he came similarly to Thomas. Now, sometime after these profound events, Simon Peter and four others were at the Sea of Galilee when Peter announced, "I go a-fishing." They said, "We also go with thee." Well, they spent the rest of the night fishing in the familiar waters of the Sea of Tiberias. Peter, James, and John had earned their livelihood fishing these waters. It was from these shores, years before, that Jesus had called them to follow him and be fishers of men. Now, they were home again, back on the lake, and the mortal ministry of the Messiah was over. Could they have been wondering, "Now what do we do?" Well, they fished the lake all night and caught nothing. The next morning, a stranger called to them from shore, "Children, have ye any meat?" They answered him, "No." And he said unto them, "Cast the net on the right side of the ship, and ye shall find." Well, they did as the stranger bid them, and immediately their nets were filled with so many fish that they could not draw them in. It was exactly what the Lord had done to them more than 3 years earlier. At that moment, they recognized him. It was the Master. Well, when they got to shore, Jesus had a meal of cooked fish and bread waiting for them. As they finished eating, Jesus said to Peter, "Simon, son of Jonas, lovest thou me more than these?" And I can picture him holding up or gesturing to these fish. Peter answered him, "Yea, Lord, thou knowest that I love thee." Without preamble, Jesus responded, "Feed my lambs." Then Jesus asked the question again, "Lovest thou me?" And Peter's answer was the same, "Yea, Lord, thou knowest that I love thee." This time the Lord responded, "Feed my sheep." Then a third time the Lord asked the same question. The scripture says that Peter was grieved that the same question had been asked of him. Why was the Lord repeatedly asking him a question for which he already knew the answer? "Lord," he said, "thou knowest all things. Thou knowest that I love thee." Once more came the simple command, "Feed my sheep." The repetition of three made a memory in Peter that he never forgot. Once before, by a miracle, the Lord had called Simon Peter from his nets. Now, similarly, he was calling him back to the work by the same miracle. Except this time, the work would end in Peter's martyrdom, not the Lord's. At the same time, Jesus taught Peter and all of us a disciple's purpose in this life. Our love for the Lord is measured by our love for others. A man or woman filled with love for God can't rest. They must move. They must love by action. To love Him is to love His children. There are so many things, my friends, we can do with our time each day. But of them all, helping His people pleases Him the most. He pays the highest dividends of joy to those who invest their time in His sheep.

Joel McCausland of Afterglow on the Sounds of Sunday with Call to Serve from Greg Hansen. Now here's Liz Draper.

0: The Sounds of Sunday and Inside Out with Give Said the Little Stream. Before that, the Tabernacle Choir and Orchestra performed I Feel My Savior's Love. And Liz Draper sang From God's Arms to My Arms to Yours from Michael McLean. The Glenn Rawson story was called Lovest Thou Me, with scoring music for Marvin Goldstein, a sampler release. 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This is Carl Watkins thanking you for listening. Please remember that the fate of America is in the hands of God. Please pray for our leaders and for the survival of our Constitution, and pray for the return of our Savior to bring eternal peace to this troubled world. We begin next hour with Brindy Quadra, Grace Parsons, and Camilla Turnbow singing Family Through the Ages. 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
1: Today on The Good Word, we're talking about dealing with an unjust world and how it's more complicated than just cause and effect. At the beginning of the book of Job, we're told that Job in no way deserves the suffering that is about to come on him. In a discussion at the beginning, God gives his approval to his servant Job, who has kept and will continue to keep the faith. But this idea is challenged, saying that he's only obedient because he has so many blessings. Take any of that away and he'll quickly change his tune. But God knows his servant Job, and as an exploration of faith for both Job and for us as readers, God allows all kinds of adversity to come to Job, everything short of killing him. So Job loses everything in Job chapter 1, his home, his animals, his livelihood, even his children. The book doesn't spend very long dwelling on what was lost, only that Job was dragged to the edge of despair without any obvious signs of hope. But his reaction to all his suffering was twofold. First, he sincerely mourned for all he had lost, and then he returned in faith to God. Then Job arose and rent his mantle and shaved his head and fell down on the ground and worshipped and said, "Naked came I out of my mother's womb, and naked shall I return thither. The Lord gave, and the Lord hath taken away. Blessed be the name of the Lord." In all this, Job sinned not, nor charged God foolishly. Though it takes 42 chapters to explore it, Job never finds a perfect answer to the question of why do bad things happen to good people. Even though his friends petition him and heaven for some kind of connection between his actions and this shift in fortunes, Job hasn't done anything to deserve the tragic loss of his family and livelihood, and God wasn't trying to punish him in some dramatic and unwarranted manner. That's how God's justice works. Though Job did continue to suffer, he understood that he was not being punished for lack of faith. Job was secure in his knowledge of God and of himself, and even if he didn't understand everything that was happening to him, he continued in faith he had already built up. One of the unfortunate realities of mortality is that sometimes we suffer, with no clear cause and no reason behind it. Even with the benefit of complex modern information systems, it's almost impossible to track the consequences of any single action or all the causes of some event. While being accountable and conscious of our actions is part of being a responsible adult, assigning simple cause and effect is rarely as simple as it seems. Even our interactions with God aren't a simple exchange of good words or good works for blessings. If life was that easy, very few people would bother to do wrong. But doing the right thing is something God asks us to actively choose, no matter the immediate blessings or delayed blessings. God asks for our humility and obedience, not to flatter his ego, but to help us remember where the guidance we need comes from. We're not here to learn to push the right button and get a reward. The Lord wants us to intimately know the difference between good and evil, something we can only learn through our own experience, and it takes faith to follow God's plan. And, as Job shows, it takes faith to follow the Lord's plan while experiencing a life that is more unpredictable than we would wish. And that's The Good Word.
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0: The Sounds of Sunday for August 16th, 2026, Hour 1. Setting the tone for your Sabbath day, we thank you for joining us and making us a part of yours. I'm Carl Watkins. These are the Sounds of Sunday.

The Tabernacle Choir and Orchestra on the Sounds of Sunday with This is the Christ. And we open the hour with Brindy Quadra, Grace Parsons, and Camilla Turnbow singing Family Through the Ages from Julie Turnbow. Next, Thurl Bailey sings All the While. And we thank you once again for tuning in. A prophet declared, "Little children do have words given unto them many times, which confound the wise and the learned." Alma chapter 32. From this we know that humility, free from the poison of pride, is the key to inspiration. And little children possess humility abundantly. This hour, Glenn Rawson explains through a related story here on the Sounds of Sunday.

0: The Sounds of Sunday and 3 to You with How Great Thou Art. Before that, the Janice Capari Chorus sang One Nation Under God, and Josh Page performed I Stand All Amazed. This is Carl Watkins. Thanks for listening. 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See our excellent inspirational videos that we have posted on our homepage, including the Divinely Inspired Constitution by President Dallin H. Oaks and What is America's True Form of Government. Next, the Bonner family sings Child of God, followed by Glenn Rawson on the Sounds of Sunday.
1: This is a moment to reflect on the character of Christ. As President D. Todd Christofferson teaches, that we can become our best selves by turning to the Savior.
2: The Apostle Peter reminds us that in the latter days, there will be doubters who question the second coming of Jesus Christ. There shall come in the last days scoffers, walking after their own lusts and saying, "Where is the promise of his coming?" But the day of the Lord will come, Peter forcefully declares, in the which the heavens shall pass away with a great noise, and the elements shall melt with fervent heat. Since we know that the Lord will come and establish a new earth where righteousness prevails, Peter asks, "What manner of persons ought ye to be?" He counsels that we should be preparing diligently now, so that when the Lord comes, he will find us, quote, "in peace, without spot, and blameless," unquote, leading lives of holiness. As I pondered Peter's question, "What manner of persons ought ye to be?" I've decided to speak today about the character of Jesus Christ. It is in emulating the character of Christ that we become the manner of persons we ought to be. Acquiring the character of Christ is one of the most important ways we take his name upon us. When we consider the character of the Savior, we tend to focus immediately on his attributes, such as virtue, integrity, humility, compassion, and courage. But we should also consider, what is it in Jesus that gives rise to such character traits? I believe they are the natural fruit of the thoughts, desires, and intents of his heart. Christ-like character grows out of a Christ-like heart. Thus, if we're to succeed in developing a Christ-like character, we must possess his motivations, his thoughts, desires, and intents of the heart. For us, it will require what the scriptures call a mighty change of heart. Yes, it requires a consistent and sustained effort on our part, but remember, it's not simply a matter of our striving. The good news of the gospel of Jesus Christ is that we, each of us, can call on the grace of Jesus Christ to help us.
1: That was an excerpt from President D. Todd Christofferson's talk, The Character of Christ. This is a moment to reflect.
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The Church of Jesus Christ of Latter-day Saints has announced the following Sunday meeting schedule change beginning September 6th. Sacrament meeting will begin at its normal time for 60 minutes. This will be followed by a 5-minute recess and primary for 55 minutes, or Sunday school for 25 minutes, followed by a 5-minute recess, and Priesthood Relief Society and other auxiliaries for 25 minutes. This schedule begins in September. The Sounds of Sunday for August 16th, 2026, Hour 1. Welcome back. From the movie Jane and Emma, here's the Bonner family on The Sounds of Sunday.

Thank you for joining us here on The Sounds of Sunday. This is Glenn Rawson. I remember once as a little boy meeting a man who spoke to me in a very unusual way. As we worked together, he didn't talk to me like I was just a boy. He spoke to me like an equal, as though he really believed that in spite of the fact that he was much older than me, that he was no better than I was. I remember what an impact that had on me. It seemed unusual not to be talked down to. I have to tell you, I was immediately drawn to this guy. I liked him. Now, not too long ago, I came across a story that amplifies this point. It seems that a Sunday school class of tiny children got some visitors one day. Some very important church leaders dropped in. The teacher bent down and asked a question of a little child on the front row. "How many important people are here today?" The child stood up and began counting. 1, 2, 3, reaching a total of 17. There were 17 very important people there that day. There were 17 people in the room. The visitors and the children. And so it is with the Lord. Age, accomplishment, education, race, gender, whatever, all are alike unto God. I am a child of God. We all are.

The Tabernacle Choir and Orchestra on the Sounds of Sunday with I Am a Child of God. Now here are Joni Hutchinson and Wanda Lindstrom.

0: The Sounds of Sunday and Becky Willard with Gone But Not Forgotten from Suzanne Hodson. Before that, Afterglow sang Somebody Knows, and Joni Hutchinson and Wanda Lindstrom sang Mother, You're an Angel from Kathleen Holyoake. The Glenn Rawson Story was called Important People with scoring music from Deanne Casperson. 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Please stay tuned. Next, Jerrica Jameson sings Believe as we begin next hour. And now here's Stephen Perry on The Sounds of Sunday.
1: Today on The Good Word, we're talking about shifting circumstances and how foundations keep us firm. As unpredictable as earthquakes are, they've proven to be effective destroyers of major buildings for much of human history. Buildings that may look indestructible, too large to be moved, can collapse under their own weight once the base begins to shake. Modern designs have found truth in the popular wisdom that it's better to bend than to break. If it's too rigid, a skyscraper will collapse under its own weight in an earthquake. But if it's allowed to be flexible, it can move when the ground shakes. Sometimes this means building with more pliable materials or distributing the weight across diagonal or horizontal beams. But some of the most stable buildings allow their foundation to shift with the building, moving with the wind or the earth instead of pushing against it. Flexible foundations still anchor the building to the ground, but as circumstances change, it can counterbalance what would otherwise be devastating. In the middle of his trials, Job stopped to proclaim his unshakable hope, something that could not be taken from him no matter what tribulations he suffered. The prologue of the book tells us that the adversary intended to destroy Job's faith, but no matter what he endured, Job remained firm. He didn't need the many blessings of wealth and social standing to stay anchored in the Lord. In chapter 19 of Job, we see the testimony that nothing could remove from Job, since it was the foundation for his hope, now and for the future. Oh, that my words were now written! Oh, that they were printed in a book! That they were graven with an iron pen and lead in the rock forever! For I know that my Redeemer liveth, and that he shall stand at the latter day upon the earth. And though after my skin worms destroy this body, yet in my flesh shall I see God, whom I shall see for myself, and mine eyes shall behold and not another, though my reins be consumed within me. If we go by a strict understanding of time, Job's Redeemer had yet to be born or complete his act of atonement. In fact, the understanding of a physical resurrection and redemption wasn't very often discussed the same way we talk about it today. But part of the power of Christ's atonement is that it stretches both forward and backward in time. It didn't matter that Job died long before Jesus was born, since he would be redeemed and resurrected all the same. The Lord Jesus Christ came to earth to break the chains of death and sin that bind all of us, God's children. Without that sacrifice, we'd be trapped by the laws of mortality and our own mistakes, and never be able to progress or return home. With the belief that Job had as the foundation of our faith, fears of the future and anxieties of the present lessen their weight on us. We celebrate the Lord's resurrection because if he lived after death, then we can too, since his love will extend that blessing to all. This isn't just a resurrection for a privileged few. We don't die and then lose our bodies forever at death. Instead, God's power restores all of us who have lived back to ourselves, but flawless and complete at last. Mortality is just a part of eternity, a place and a time where we learn what it means to be both spiritual and physical with all the complications that come along with them. The Lord's resurrection promises that death is not the end, not for anyone. And that's The Good Word.
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4: 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He came to Peru from the Pacific. He traveled through South and Central America, among the Mayans, into Mexico, and all of North America. Then back to ancient Tula, from whence he departed across the Atlantic. He spoke 1,000 languages, healed the sick, selected 12 disciples to follow him, and taught the same doctrines as Jesus of Nazareth. The legends of this great prophet were gathered from over 25 years from many Indian tribes, museums, libraries, folklore, and archaeological ruins by archaeologist L. Taylor Hansen, and they are now compiled into the book He Walked the Americas. These stories testify that Jesus is the Christ. He Walked the Americas is available from soundsofsunday.com. Under our endorsements, find He Walked the Americas.
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blessing. And we open the hour with Jerrica Jameson singing Believe from Carrie Yost. Next, Felicia Sorensen sings The Light Within. And we thank you once again for tuning in. Jesus said, "If thou canst believe, all things are possible to him that believeth." Mark chapter 9. So with enough faith, we know that all things are possible, including the healing of the sick. But sometimes, even with great faith, our petitions are not granted because it is not the will of God. At these times, we should not feel rejected, but blessed to have received His peace and love. This hour, Glenn Rawson shares the related experience of a friend here on the Sounds of Sundays.

0: The Sounds of Sunday in Wayne Burton, Nicholas Neal, and Brooke Bromley with the 2016 youth theme Press Forward. Before that, Paul Cardall performed Truth Reflects Upon Our Senses. This is Carl Watkins thanking you for listening. 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Next, Mike Tykert performs Thy Wonder, followed by Glenn Rawson on The Sounds of Sunday.
1: This is a moment to reflect on prophetic warnings as Elder Chi Hong Wong teaches about the importance of keeping the commandments.
2: And moreover, I would desire that ye should consider on the blessed and happy days of those that keep the commandments of God. For behold, they are blessed in all things, both temporal and spiritual. And if they hold out faithful to the end, they are received into heaven, that thereby they may dwell with God in a state of never-ending happiness. Oh, remember, remember, these things are true, for the Lord God hath spoken it. Keeping God's commandment is a blessing, both temporal and spiritual. If we can endure to the end, we will dwell with Him in a state of never-ending happiness. Isn't that amazingly wonderful? However, have you ever thought about what will happen if we do not keep His commandment? Oh, remember, remember, my son, Helaman, how straight are the commandments of God? And he said, if ye will keep my commandments, ye shall prosper in the land. But if ye keep not his commandments, ye shall be cut off from his presence. God reminds us that his commandments are firm and that obedience to them brings promised blessings. Our experience in mortality are like the little boy and his father flying a kite on a windy day. As the kite rose higher, the wind caused it to tug on the connecting string in the little boy's hand. In experience with the force of mortal winds, he proposed to cut the string so that the kite would rise higher. His wise father counseled no, explaining that the string is what holds the kite in place against mortal winds. If we lose our hold on the string, the kite will not rise higher. It will be carried about by these winds and inevitably crash to the earth. We need to return to our Heavenly Father through coming unto Jesus Christ. That was the plan that we agreed to and caused us to shout for joy.
1: That was an excerpt from Elder Chi Hong Wong's talk, Remember, Remember. This is a moment to reflect.
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The Sounds of Sunday for August 16th, 2026, Hour 2. Welcome back. Here's Mike Tykert with I Wonder on the Sounds of Sunday. The motion.

Welcome to the Sounds of Sunday. This is Glenn Rawson. Are there times when your faith and belief just aren't quite what you'd like it to be? Maybe there's something you need to believe in. May I share the story of one young woman? How much more could one young woman's life be shattered than was Mary's at that moment? The final days of her senior year in high school should have been filled with joy, excitement, and anticipation of the future. But not now. 2 days before, Mary had come home from school. Her parents had gathered the family around the table for a grim announcement. Mother had cancer. Mary had cried herself to sleep that night. And now, with the family again gathered around the table, the results of the most recent tests were even more devastating. The cancer was spread throughout her body. Hiding her emotions, Mary prepared dinner for the family and got ready to go to work. Just before she went out the door, she stopped and she gave her mother a hug. 4 years before, Mary's mother had battled cancer and won. Then, with the simple faith of a pure child, Mary had asked God to save her mother's life, and He had answered that prayer. But would He now? There had been no such assurance, though there had been many, many heart-rending prayers. Mary climbed into the car to go to work. Difficult questions raced through her mind. What if Mother died? What would the family do? What would she do? How could she go on without her mother? It was too much to bear. Mary began to cry. In an effort to direct her thoughts elsewhere, Mary turned on the radio. As she listened, she recognized the final chorus of a familiar, popular song. The words captured her attention, and she listened until the song ended. Mary switched stations. Strangely enough, the exact same song was just beginning on the other station. This time, as Mary listened, the power of the song reached deep into her heart. She heard these lyrics. Now we are not afraid, even though we have much to fear. Something not of this world began to envelop Mary. It felt as though Heavenly Father put His arms around me, she said. I fell into His arms. I can't do this, she cried. A feeling of intense love and comfort that could only be described as a heavenly embrace filled her whole being. A voice seemed to speak to her mind, saying, Mary, don't be afraid. I'll be with you the whole way. Trust me. I only want what's best for you. Her tears of pain became cleansing tears of relief. Words from the second verse seemed to strike a resounding chord in her heart. With heart so full, I can't explain it, she heard. The expressions of the artists were the emotions of her heart.

0: A change came over Mary from that moment forward. She is at peace now. What's going to happen? She doesn't know. But it doesn't matter. No matter what it is, life will go on. There will be happiness, there will be joy, and she won't be alone. That she does know.
1: 18 months later, Mary's mother quietly passed away, surrounded by her family. It was not the miracle Mary had hoped for, but she outlived the doctor's predictions, even recovering just long enough to nurse Mary through her own health crisis. Oh, God is good. He will not do anything to us that is not for our good. So what good could possibly come of such an ordeal? Listen to the courage of Mary's words. No matter what life may give me, I know if I have total trust in God, everything will be okay. I'm not alone, and I will never stop believing.
0: There can be miracles when you believe. Though hope is frail, it's hard to kill. Who knows what miracles you can achieve when you believe? Somehow you will. Now you will. You will when you believe.
2: Michelle Pfeiffer and Sally Dworsky on the Sounds of Sunday with When You Believe from the Prince of Egypt soundtrack. Now here's the Tabernacle Choir and Orchestra.

0: The Sounds of Sunday and Ron Williams and Jenny Jordan Frogley with Drop by Drop from the Doctrine and Covenants in Church History video soundtrack. Before that, Sherry Cole sang Prayers in a Car, and the Tabernacle Choir and Orchestra performed High on a Mountain Top. The Glenn Rawson story was called When You Believe, with scoring music from the Prince of Egypt soundtrack and Michael Levitt. 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Please stay tuned. We begin next hour with Gentry performing the Lord's Prayer. 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
1: On today's Good Word, we're talking about becoming better and the pain that improvement sometimes incurs. When archaeology first started catching on in Europe in the 19th century, historians proposed a system of categories to define the ages of human civilization. These were very broad. A Stone Age, Bronze Age, and Iron Age don't precisely or consistently explain our history, but it's a general trend that helps us have some understanding of the changes happening. Essentially, some historians believe that civilization is best defined by evolving technologies. In the case of the transition from stone to bronze and bronze to iron, the way of living changed because people's mastery of fire and metalwork advanced. And those who understood how to purify and work with metals had advantages both in their daily essential tasks and in military action. Purifying metal takes an extreme amount of heat to get any impurities removed from the raw materials. The most valuable metals were the purest, since any additional materials tend to make the chemical bonds in the metal weaker. That's why the labor, time, and resources in this intensive process are often used as a metaphor for growth and personal refinement. It takes heat to burn away anything but the metal, just as it often takes remarkable effort to transform ourselves. But rarely are we alone in the process, since the Lord keeps a steady hand on the forge, well aware of exactly how much we can handle at any time and how much we need to become our best selves. In Job chapter 23, the suffering Job sees a glimpse into this process, even in the middle of all his trials. The story of Job is notable because even though he expresses his confusion and his despair to God, he still searches for this God he has been faithful to all his life. He never turns his back on God, trusting that the Lord will be there to catch him, even if it won't be in the way Job anticipates. Behold, I go forward, but he is not there, and backward, but I cannot perceive him. On the left hand, where he doth work, but I cannot behold him, he hideth himself on the right hand, that I cannot see him. But he knoweth the way that I take. When he hath tried me, I shall come forth as gold. My foot hath held his steps, his way have I kept, and not declined. The book of Job never punishes or criticizes its main character for being upset about his circumstances, although his friends are upset. Job doesn't suffer silently, and he's quick to call out those who treat him unfairly, but he doesn't stop at despair. Though it's difficult for him, Job continually tries to look beyond his immediate circumstances to see a potential future. He refuses to give up his faith in God, determining that even if he can't see what that future is yet, acting as though there is one is much better for him than just giving up completely. With several lifetimes of experience between them, neither Job or any of his friends can figure out why bad things happen to good people. But Job doesn't see this as a reason to doubt God or his purposes, since he has faith that this is a refining opportunity for growth, not a punishment. We gain faith through learning of God, but we exercise faith when we trust him even in the midst of confusion about his plans. If we have to learn through testing and trial, the Lord is not going to prevent that progress. He has a higher plan for all of us than an easy life of no challenge and growth. He sees our potential, and he will lead us through confusion to clarity about who we can become. And that's the good word.
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3: 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This is Glenn, and one of the joys of my life is standing in places where great things happened and immersing myself in the story, the feeling, and the spirit of that place. That happens all over the world. So this January 2027, we're going to go to Hawaii and do it again. Experience the history and culture of Oahu. From Pearl Harbor to the PCC, we will see it and feel it. 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
0: America's founding was no accident. Learn of the divine intervention that led to our freedom in the book, The God of This Land. 40 stories of miracles that led to America's founding. Here's author Glenn Rawson.
4: I would like to share this inspired prayer by President Gordon B. Hinckley. O God, our eternal Father, we thank Thee for this great and sovereign nation of which we are citizens. 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Bless the chief executive. Let Thy Spirit move upon him to bring to pass those measures which will lift the burdens of government from the backs of the people and keep this nation under God, a citadel of freedom, standing as an example to all the world.
0: 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Frozen food lasts indefinitely or until we lose power. 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
11: The locations of the lands mentioned in the Book of Mormon have long been in debate. Many have claimed them to be in the Yucatan of Mexico. However, a newly released book entitled Proof, The Book of Mormon Lands Are Not in Central America by Gary Magnuson provides strong new findings through an exhaustive inquiry and DNA evidence. Knowledge of biblical geography gives substance and understanding to the remarkable events of the Bible, while Proof provides detailed geographic context for the Book of Mormon. Proof not only provides 51 exclusive insights and unearths new evidence pinpointing the exact geographical areas, but also proves that places mentioned in the Book of Mormon jibe perfectly with archaeological evidence found exclusively in New York State. Proof, The Book of Mormon Lands Are Not in Central America, is available through prooflands@gmail.com or at the Sounds of Sunday website.
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0: 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The Sounds of Sunday for August 16th, 2026, Hour 3. Welcome once again, and thank you for making us a part of your Sabbath day. This is Carl Watkins. You're listening to The Sounds of Sunday.

The Tabernacle Choir and Orchestra on the Sounds of Sunday with Give Said the Little Stream. And we open the hour with Gentry in the Lord's Prayer. Next, Afterglow sings The Greatest Gift from the LDS Super Hits of the 80s. And we thank you once again for joining us. Please invite your family and friends along anywhere in the world by listening online. Jesus said, "Verily I say unto you, inasmuch as ye have done it unto one of the least of these my brethren, ye have done it unto me." Matthew chapter 25. So who was the Lord referring to when he used the phrase, "the least of these"? Since God considers every soul to be of great worth, the least of these must be attributed to the opinion of the world. This hour, Glenn Rawson shares a related story here on the Sounds of Sunday.

0: The Sounds of Sunday and Jeannie Killian in Tanui Wanau with Always Remember from Angie Killian and Shane Mickelson. Before that, Stephen Sharp Nelson and David Tolk performed Beautiful Savior. This is Carl Watkins thanking you for listening. 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If you'd like to request a song or get more information on any of our music or submit listener feedback, please email us by using the Contact Us form at the top of the page. 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
1: This is a moment to reflect on Jesus Christ's sacrifice as Elder Aaron T. Hall rejoices in the Savior's many roles in the history of the world.
2: Today, I glory in our Redeemer. His arms of mercy are extended toward us. He sends an invitation to all, saying, "Repent, and I will receive you." We are engraved upon the palms of his hands. I rejoice in the gift of repentance and the promise of forgiveness. I glory in our Good Shepherd. He calls to us, gathers us, rescues us, and fills us with his love. I rejoice that we are his sheep and that he relentlessly works to bring us safely home. I glory in our Healer. He can heal all who feel the sting of death, loneliness, physical and emotional pain, the burden of sin, and every broken heart. He has perfect empathy. He weeps with us, and he invites us to be still. I rejoice that the Son of God heals us one by one and encircles us in the arms of his love. I glory in our Advocate. He lovingly pleads our cause before the Father, saying, "Father, spare these my brethren that believe on my name, that they may come unto me and have everlasting life." I rejoice that Jesus Christ's atoning sacrifice satisfied the demands of justice and that he has claimed the rights of mercy for us all. I glory in our lawgiver. His commandments guide and protect us. His covenants bind us to him so he can transform, save, and exalt all who choose him. I rejoice that he stands at the head of his restored, true, and living church, and his laws help us experience heaven on earth. I glory in our Deliverer. He has overcome the monsters of physical and spiritual death. No challenge in mortality lies beyond his matchless power. I rejoice that he can deliver us from pains, afflictions, and temptations of every kind. Brothers and sisters, what names of Jesus Christ help you glory in him? Perhaps Master, Counselor, or Friend. When life feels infuriatingly unfair and finding the strength to glory in the Lord seems difficult, reflect on the meaning of his divine names and let him restore peace to your soul. With perfect understanding of our mortal experience, Jesus Christ lovingly extends this promise. Draw near unto me, and I will draw near unto you. Seek me diligently, and ye shall find me. To draw near to him, he invites us to learn of him, listen to his words, and to walk with him.
1: That was an excerpt from Elder Aaron T. Hall's talk, I Glory in My Jesus. This is a moment to reflect.
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0: 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The Sounds of Sunday for August 16th, 2026, Hour 3. Welcome back from Julie Turnbow. Here's Abraham Lee on The Sounds of Sunday.
1: Christ told Peter.

I'm Glenn Rawson, and welcome. The year was 1875. There were two missionaries serving in Liverpool, England, and one night they happened to be walking home. It was late. They noticed a young boy standing on a bridge. Now, thinking that he was too young to be out so late at night, they offered to walk him home. The offer was accepted, and the missionaries walked him to his humble home. There they met his mother, Susanna Callis, a widow with four small children living in terrible poverty. The missionaries and their message were accepted, and the family joined the church. Later that same year, with the help of the Perpetual Emigrating Fund, the Callis family left England and came to Utah, where they continued to struggle for their survival. Now, that missionary who had baptized the little boy, well, his mission was soon completed. When reporting his labors, he was heard to say, "Brothers and sisters, I think my mission has been a failure. I've labored all my days as a missionary here, and I've only baptized one dirty little Irish kid." Well, that sounds like a discouraged missionary. The missionary returned and made his home somewhere in Montana. Many, many years passed. Somewhere after the year 1933, this former missionary, now an old man, heard a knock at his door one day. When he opened it up, there, standing upon the threshold, was a distinguished-looking visitor. A small man, only about 5'5" tall, but with a commanding voice and presence. The visitor asked if he were Elder so-and-so. The man said he was. When asked if he'd served in the British Isles, "Yes, I did." The visitor then asked, "Do you remember having said that you thought your mission was a failure because you'd only baptized one dirty little Irish kid?" The man said, "Yes." The visitor then stuck out his hand and said, "I would like to shake hands with you. My name is Charles A. Callis of the Council of the 12 Apostles. I am that dirty little Irish kid." Now, what that missionary could not have known in 1875 was that that dirty little Irish kid that he had baptized would grow to become not only an apostle of the Lord Jesus Christ, but also one of the greatest missionaries of the 20th century. Now, my friends, we labor daily to do our duty. And sometimes, if you're like me, we wonder if we're doing any good at all. Don't be discouraged. You just never know what great good may come from your simple efforts.

0: the Sounds of Sunday and Vanessa Joy with His Eyes on the Sparrow. Before that, the Tabernacle Choir and Orchestra performed Called to Serve, and 3-2-U sang Without End. The Glenn Rawson story was called A Dirty Little Irish Kid, with scoring music from Jason Tonioli, Have I Done Any Good? 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Please stay tuned. Next, Allie Gardner and Kristen Bodine Scott sing Two Mothers Strong as we begin next hour. And now here's Stephen Perry on the Sounds of Sunday.
1: On today's Good Word, we're talking about what changes in humanity over centuries and the basics of caring for each other. One common theme in the Lord's ministry was calling out hypocrisy. Like many things he taught, this was foreshadowed in the scriptures that came before his work on the earth. The time of Jesus Christ was not the first age infected with displays of religion without true faith, and it will not be the last. The scriptures often tell similar stories across the centuries, not just for the effect of repetition, but because human nature doesn't change much, even though the times may. Job, in the Old Testament, whether he actually existed or is a parable, demonstrates that the questions and the needs of today have been on the minds of the faithful for millennia. After he lost his fortune, his family, and his health, Job's friends and neighbors approach him with various solutions, but their assessment is that the blame for his circumstances must be some imagined sin he's committed. But that falls short of what Job actually needs. In chapter 16, Job reprimands his companions, pointing them toward the appropriate response to someone who's suffering. Then Job answered and said, "I have heard many such things. Miserable comforters are ye all. Shall vain words have an end? Or what emboldeneth thee that thou answerest? I could also speak as ye do. If your soul were in my soul's stead, I could heap up words against you and shake mine head at you. But I would strengthen you with my mouth, and the moving of my lips should assuage your grief." On the surface, Job's plea for comfort and understanding had nothing to do with faith or religion or personal devotion to God. His so-called friends were eager to prove their knowledge by quoting scripture and religious thought in the face of Job's suffering. From their scholarly perspective, there must be some reason why he faced this tragedy, some sin of his that caused it all. But questions about his personal righteousness were not what Job needed from his supposed friends. To the friends, religion had become a series of theoretical discussions about what the scripture said about the nature of God and the types of sin that would offend him. But that was not the religion that the Lord had instituted to benefit his children. Even, and especially in his pain, Job saw straight through to the truth of things. Religion is reaching out to one another's souls, according to Job. It's strengthening others with word and action, trying to reduce guilt and pain instead of add to it. Our devotion to faith has a lot to do with our relationship to God, but it's defined just as much by our relationship with other people. You don't have to be religious to comfort others or strengthen them in times of trouble. In fact, according to one reading of Job, we might be blinded by hypocrisy if we get self-righteous in our worship. Those who support and succor people exist both within and without the church, but they're all doing God's will, whether they know it or not. We don't gather in churches, synagogues, temples, and mosques to discuss scripture and then go home for the week. While learning doctrine is important, true religion is when we demonstrate that we've learned from that experience and show our commitment to act by caring for those that God puts in our path. Job's friend's impulse to solve the problem wasn't automatically bad, but it didn't help him. He didn't need a lecture on doctrine and sin. He needed to be asked how he was and to be comforted. Those fundamentals of care haven't changed in the millennia since. And that's the Good Word.
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0: 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He came to Peru from the Pacific. He traveled through South and Central America, among the Mayans, into Mexico, and all of North America. Then back to ancient Tula, from whence he departed across the Atlantic. He spoke 1,000 languages, healed the sick, selected 12 disciples to follow him, and taught the same doctrines as Jesus of Nazareth. The legends of this great prophet were gathered from over 25 years from many Indian tribes, museums, libraries, folklore, and archaeological ruins by archaeologist L. Taylor Hansen, and they are now compiled into the book He Walked the Americas. These stories testify that Jesus is the Christ. He Walked the Americas is available from soundsofsunday.com. Under our endorsements, find He Walked the Americas. And it came to pass that he rent his coat, and he took a piece thereof, and wrote upon it, in memory of our God, our religion and freedom, and our peace, our wives and our children. And he fastened it upon the end of a pole, and he called it the title of liberty. And he bowed himself to the earth, and he prayed mightily unto his God for the blessings of liberty to rest upon his brethren, so long as there should a band of Christians remain to possess the land.
19: I hear the trumpeter's call. I hear the voice that I knew once before.
0: 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Setting the tone for your Sabbath day, we thank you once again for joining us. This is Carl Watkins. You're listening to the Sounds of Sunday.

The Tabernacle Choir and Orchestra on the Sounds of Sunday with O Nada Lux from Mack Wilberg's Requiem, playing that for Emily. And we open the hour with Allie Gardner and Kristen Bodine Scott singing Two Mothers Strong. Next, the Kenneth Cope Chorus sings Alleluia. And we thank you once again for tuning in. A common pearl of wisdom states that money is the root of all evil. However, the related Bible verse actually reads, "For the love of money is the root of all evil." 1 Timothy chapter 6. So money by itself doesn't necessarily bring evil, but the love of money surely does. However, for those who relegate money to its proper place, money can be a great blessing in the service of God. This hour, Glenn Rawson explains through a related personal experience here on the Sounds of Sunday.

0: The Sounds of Sunday and James F. Wright with The Things We've Handed Down. Before that, Debbie West Coon sang Prince of Peace, and Jason Tonioli performed for The Beauty of the Earth. This is Carl Watkins. Thanks for listening. 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Next, Becky Willard sings Refiner of My Soul, followed by Glenn Rawson on The Sounds of Sunday.
1: This is a moment to reflect on God's eternal plan. As President Susan H. Porter teaches that following God helps us become who we are meant to be.
2: Children, do you love to answer the question, how old are you? Are you 5, 8, or 11? That is how long you have lived on earth. But did you know that your spirit is much, much older? Although you don't remember, you spent a long time in the spirit world, learning and growing. On the day you were born, your body was new, but you had lived as a spirit for many years. You were born with gifts. You have a purpose. And you have the ability to make a difference for good. Heavenly Father knew that when we came to earth, we would make mistakes and would need help to return home to Him. Do you know who Heavenly Father chose to help us? Yes, Jesus. Jesus Christ had so much love for Heavenly Father and for us, He said, "Here am I. Send me." Heavenly Father sent Jesus to earth. He showed us how to live to be happy. He taught us how to love God and love others. In Gethsemane, Jesus suffered the pain of all our sins and challenges. He died on the cross. And then, in the greatest miracle of all, He was resurrected. That is what we celebrate today on Easter. Jesus, our Lord and Savior, won the battle over everything that is hard and unfair in our lives. Jesus Christ knows you. He understands you and He loves you. Jesus has done everything to help you. Stay close to Him. Learn all you can about Him. As you try to keep the most important commandments to love God and love others, He will help you grow into the magnificent person you are meant to be. He will help you be happier, learn faster, feel comfort, make friends, and have more opportunities.
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1: 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The Sounds of Sunday for August 16th, 2026, Hour 4. Welcome back from Suzanne Hodson. Here's Becky Willard on The Sounds of Sunday.

It's the Sabbath day, and I'm Glenn Rawson. Greetings to you. One day after class, I returned to my office. I was only there a few minutes when I heard the sound of beautiful piano music coming from my classroom. I walked back in, and there was one of my students, a lovely young woman, the mother of two small children and the wife of a hardworking college student. I was a little surprised. She never spoke in class, and she was always content to listen, and she never seemed to draw attention to herself. And yet, from those hands poured forth music that was worthy of angels. Well, I complimented her, and I thanked her for playing so well. She then told me a story I think of often. She told me how she loved the piano and loved to play and had done so for a long time, but that she couldn't. She didn't own one. They were too poor to afford it. The only opportunity she had to play the piano was when she came to my class. Oh, what a shame, I thought. Every child needs to hear music such as this. Her family was missing out. What a blessing, what a privilege it would be to have music like that in the home. It would invite the Spirit of the Lord. It would bring peace. And then I felt something I had never felt before. You know, like everyone else, I had thought, I wish I was a rich man. But for the first time, the feeling came over me, I wish I was a rich man so I could give it away. I would have gone out right then and there and bought that woman a piano worthy of her talent. I would have taken it home and set it up in her small apartment and asked for a concert right in front of her children. But I had no money. I was a teacher, working two jobs as it was. I remember to this day the ache that I couldn't help her and I wanted to. That was years ago. I can't remember her name now, but I've never forgot that ache, wanting to do something good and not having the means to do it. I believe that experience was given to me by my Father in heaven. It's a worthy scar. It's fun to have money and buy what you want, but it's joy to have money and help others get what they want. I believe that money matters to the Savior. If it didn't, then why does He always prosper those who keep His commandments? Why are we told of rich young rulers, of camels and needle's eye? It matters. The Lord wants all of us to be wise and rich givers. But there's a paradox. To love money is to die and lose all of it. But to love people with your money is to live and have it all. May the Lord bless each of us to get rich wisely. May He bless us and help us not to fatten our camels as we do so. By our means, my friend, we may be saved or damned. I remember a little man in a tree named Zacchaeus. God help us to be more like him.

0: The Sounds of Sunday and Spencer Forsey with Here I Am from EFY 2015. Before that, Sherry Cole sang Dearest Children, God is Near You. The Tabernacle Choir and Orchestra performed Mother Tell Me the Story. And Russ Dixon sang Glorious from EFY 2012. The Glenn Rawson story was called What Money Can Buy, with scoring music from Sheldon Pickering, How Great Thou Art. 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Please stay tuned. We begin next hour with Daniel Beck and Melinda DeBerk singing However Can I Thank Thee here on the Sounds of Sunday.
1: 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This is Glenn, and one of the joys of my life is standing in places where great things happened and immersing myself in the story, the feeling, and the spirit of that place. That happens all over the world. So this January 2027, we're going to go to Hawaii and do it again. 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
2: I am grateful today to speak to Heavenly Father's young children. Heavenly Father's older children may also choose to listen. Children, do you love to answer the question, how old are you? Are you 5, 8, or 11? That is how long you have lived on earth. But did you know that your spirit is much, much older? Although you don't remember, you spent a long time in the spirit world, learning and growing. On the day you were born, your body was new, but you had lived as a spirit for many years. You were born with gifts. You have a purpose. And you have the ability to make a difference for good. Heavenly Father loves his children so much that he wants each of us to receive all the blessings he enjoys. Before we came to earth, he shared with us his plan of happiness. As part of his plan, we would need to come to earth, gain a body, and choose to live his loving commandments. Then we could return to live with him and our families in joy and peace. Heavenly Father knew that when we came to earth, we would make mistakes and would need help to return home to him. Do you know who Heavenly Father chose to help us? Yes, Jesus. Jesus Christ had so much love for Heavenly Father and for us, he said, "Here am I. Send me." Heavenly Father sent Jesus to earth. He showed us how to live to be happy. He taught us how to love God and love others. In Gethsemane, Jesus suffered the pain of all our sins and challenges. He died on the cross. And then, in the greatest miracle of all, he was resurrected. That is what we celebrate today on Easter. Jesus, our Lord and Savior, won the battle over everything that is hard and unfair in our lives. Jesus Christ knows you. He understands you and he loves you. Jesus has done everything to help you. Stay close to him. Learn all you can about him. As you try to keep the most important commandments to love God and love others, he will help you grow into the magnificent person you are meant to be. He will help you be happier, learn faster, feel comfort, make friends, and have more opportunities. Wake up each day with purpose and confidence, knowing that Jesus will walk with you. Follow his example and say in prayer to Heavenly Father, "Here am I, send me." Then listen for thoughts and ideas. What will he send you to do? Through his Spirit, he may send you to comfort someone who is lonely, help your family, learn important lessons at school, or teach someone to pray. He can help you stand for truth so you can bring his light to others. Do you remember learning about Jesus feeding more than 5,000 people? Jesus had been teaching people all day, and they were hungry. Somewhere in this large group, there was a young boy who had 5 loaves of bread and 2 small fishes. He knew that this food could not feed very many people, but he decided to give Jesus what he had. Jesus took the food and thanked Heavenly Father for it. That food fed thousands of people. Just as the young boy did not have to figure out how a small amount of bread and fish could feed so many people, you do not need to worry about fixing all the problems around you. Heavenly Father can provide miracles when you simply offer what you have. When you say, "Here am I, send me," Heavenly Father can take something small and simple and make it great. I have seen children all over the world who are offering what they have to bring God's love to their families, church, friends, and communities. In the Caribbean, a mother told me that the Spirit lifted her heavy heart when her young son asked her to read the Book of Mormon with him. In Ghana, primary children told me they share their lunch at school with others who don't have any. In Cambodia, I saw sick children in a local hospital light up when they were given activity kits made by primary children who cared about them. A few months ago, Chloe and Eli, both 10, stood before a group of business leaders and spoke confidently about how their faith affects their everyday life. They shared that they think about the gospel all day. They pray for others and look for ways to help. Chloe and Eli taught adults what it means to be disciples of Jesus Christ. Recently, during a fast and testimony meeting, I saw a primary boy walk to the stand and ask, "Would everyone who loves Jesus please raise your hands?" At that moment, every person looked up, smiled, and raised their hands. All thoughts were on our Savior, Jesus Christ. It was a sacred moment of joy. When I was young, my mother often made a special dessert for Sunday. After dinner, she'd ask, "Do you want dessert now or later?" We children knew my dad would always answer with a big smile, "I want some now and later." When you strive to bring yourself and others closer to Jesus, you will receive blessings now and later. Today, you can make choices that will help you change and grow now and prepare you for blessings of love and joy forever. I invite you to pray to Heavenly Father and say, like Jesus did, "Here am I, send me," and then move forward, walking with him to bring yourselves and others to Christ. You are covenant children with a gift to give. I bear my witness that God, our Heavenly Father, and his Son, Jesus Christ, love you. Because of Heavenly Father's plan and Jesus Christ's atonement, all of us can receive the blessing of living joyfully forever with our families in their presence. I love them, and I love you. In the sacred name of Jesus Christ, amen.
0: Susan H. Porter from the April 5th, 2026 General Conference. The Sounds of Sunday for August 16th, 2026, Hour 5. Special music for a special day. And we thank you once again for joining us. This is Carl Watkins. 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

0: The Tabernacle Choir and Orchestra on the Sounds of Sunday, I Will Lift Up Mine Eyes. And we open the hour with Daniel Beck and Melinda DeBerk singing However Can I Thank Thee from Vivian Lane. And we thank you once again for joining us. The Savior said, Thou shalt love the Lord thy God with all thy heart and with all thy soul and with all thy strength and with all thy mind. Luke chapter 10. It was the first great commandment that Jesus gave to all of us. So what must we do to show our love for God? This hour, Glenn Rawson provides an answer through a related story in the life of the Savior here on the Sounds of Sunday. Next, Damien Hall sings God Bless America Again. Songwriter Deanne Casperson tells us the story behind the song.
1: Right when those Twin Towers fell on 9/11, I went to Blackfoot High School that day. I was teaching there, and my students told me I needed to turn the TV on, and we saw the second tower hit. And when that second one fell, I knew that it was kind of a momentous time for America. And I had been kind of working on a patriotic song, but in my heart, I just so wanted God to bless America. I had a son in Argentina at the time on a mission where there was political unrest going on, and the missionaries had been told to stay in their apartments to not go out, so I was concerned about him. I had a son who had just gone into the military, was in boot camp, and I was fearful for what this would spell out for him. And this mother's heart just so wanted God to bless America once again. So the words to the song just poured from my heart, but I couldn't finish it because there was one line missing. I just couldn't come up with the line. And at that time, Glenn happened to bring me over the transcript of President Bush's National Day of Prayer speech. There's a line in there that said, the commitment of our fathers is the calling of our time. I go, wait just a second, and I went over to the piano, and it fit perfectly right into that verse. And I knew at that time why I hadn't been able to find the line, because I needed to wait to see it. We brought in Damien Hall, one of my former choir students from Marsh Valley, and to come and record the vocals, and she did a wonderful job. Such a heartfelt rendition, and has given us some great opportunities. Snake River High School was able to perform it at the Capitol Building during the National Christmas Tree Lighting Ceremony, and then we also performed in the Botanical Gardens, and it was a fabulous experience for so many people.

0: The Sounds of Sunday and James Hahn with the 2017 youth theme, Ask of God. Before that, Gar Smith performed He Is Risen. This is Carl Watkins thanking you for listening. 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See our videos and information on the singers and songwriters of many of the songs that we play, including Amy Whitcomb on page one. Click on Artists at the top of the page and select from among over 70 artists on the six pages below. Next, Amy Whitcomb sings He Said, I Will Be Your Light. Then we'll hear from Glenn Rawson here on the Sounds of Sunday.
1: This is a moment to reflect on how we abide in Christ, as Elder Garrett W. Gong teaches that Christ is the way.
2: The Gospel of Luke tells us two disciples went that same day, Easter day, to a village called Emmaus, from Jerusalem about 70 furlongs, 7 miles, 12 kilometers. Emmaus means hot springs, a place of healing. Imagine we are walking to Emmaus. A stranger joins us. He sees we are sad. We tell him, Jesus of Nazareth, a prophet mighty in deed and word before God and all the people, has been crucified. And today is the third day since these things were done. As we walk, the stranger opens the scriptures and expounds all things concerning Jesus Christ. Our hearts burn within us. As we draw close to the village, we ask our new companion, abide with us, for it is toward the evening. Our friend eats with us. He takes bread, blesses it, breaks, and gives to us. Our eyes are opened. We know him, the resurrected Jesus Christ. Though we did not recognize him before, he has been walking with us all along. The Gospel of Mark testifies Jesus appeared 3 times on that Easter day, but was not recognized at first. He appeared first to Mary Magdalene, who initially supposed Jesus to be the gardener. Next, Jesus appeared unto 2 of them as they walked. These 2 disciples on the road to Emmaus ultimately knew him in the breaking of bread. Third, Jesus appeared unto the 11 as they sat at meat. Jesus himself stood in the midst of them and said, Behold my hands and my feet, that it is I myself. To show he was not a spirit, Jesus ate a piece of broiled fish and an honeycomb. Just as the disciples on the road to Emmaus asked Jesus to abide with them, Jesus Christ promises to abide with us. In the Gospel of John, chapters 14 and 15, Jesus teaches his disciples and us how he can remain, belong, walk with us. His faithfulness is stronger than the cords of death. When we have a question, problem, or joy, Jesus Christ says, I am your answer, your way, your truth, your life.
1: That was an excerpt from Elder Garrett W. Gong's talk, Tis Eastertide, No One Walks Alone. This is a moment to reflect.
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Welcome back. From Vivian Lane, here's Amy Whitcomb on The Sounds of Sunday.

I hope you're having a wonderful day. I'm Glenn Rawson. After the Savior's resurrection, he appeared to the apostles in the upper room, manifesting his body to them. 8 days later, he came similarly to Thomas. Now, sometime after these profound events, Simon Peter and four others were at the Sea of Galilee when Peter announced, "I go a fishing." They said, "We also go with thee." Well, they spent the rest of the night fishing in the familiar waters of the Sea of Tiberias. Peter, James, and John had earned their livelihood fishing these waters. It was from these shores, years before, that Jesus had called them to follow him and be fishers of men. Now, they were home again, back on the lake, and the mortal ministry of the Messiah was over. Could they have been wondering, "Now what do we do?" Well, they fished the lake all night and caught nothing. The next morning, a stranger called to them from shore, "Children, have ye any meat?" They answered him, "No." And he said unto them, "Cast the net on the right side of the ship, and ye shall find." Well, they did as the stranger bid them, and immediately their nets were filled with so many fish that they could not draw them in. It was exactly what the Lord had done to them more than 3 years earlier. At that moment, they recognized him. It was the Master. Well, when they got to shore, Jesus had a meal of cooked fish and bread waiting for them. As they finished eating, Jesus said to Peter, "Simon, son of Jonas, lovest thou me more than these?" And I can picture him holding up or gesturing to these fish. Peter answered him, "Yea, Lord, thou knowest that I love thee." Without preamble, Jesus responded, "Feed my lambs." Then Jesus asked the question again, "Lovest thou me?" And Peter's answer was the same, "Yea, Lord, thou knowest that I love thee." This time the Lord responded, "Feed my sheep." Then a third time the Lord asked the same question. The scripture says that Peter was grieved that the same question had been asked of him. Why was the Lord repeatedly asking him a question for which he already knew the answer? "Lord," he said, "thou knowest all things. Thou knowest that I love thee." Once more came the simple command, "Feed my sheep." The repetition of three made a memory in Peter that he never forgot. Once before, by a miracle, the Lord had called Simon Peter from his nets. Now, similarly, he was calling him back to the work by the same miracle. Except this time, the work would end in Peter's martyrdom, not the Lord's. At the same time, Jesus taught Peter and all of us a disciple's purpose in this life. Our love for the Lord is measured by our love for others. A man or woman filled with love for God can't rest. They must move. They must love by action. To love Him is to love His children. There are so many things, my friends, we can do with our time each day. But of them all, helping His people pleases Him the most. He pays the highest dividends of joy to those who invest their time in His sheep.

Joe McCausland of Afterglow on the Sounds of Sunday with Call to Serve from Greg Hansen. Now here's Liz Draper.

0: The Sounds of Sunday and Inside Out with Give Said the Little Stream. Before that, the Tabernacle Choir and Orchestra performed I Feel My Savior's Love. And Liz Draper sang From God's Arms to My Arms to Yours from Michael McLean. The Glenn Rawson Story was called Lovest Thou Me, with scoring music from Marvin Goldstein, a sampler release. 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This is Carl Watkins thanking you for listening. Please remember that the fate of America is in the hands of God. Please pray for our leaders and for the survival of our Constitution, and pray for the return of our Savior to bring eternal peace to this troubled world. We begin next hour with Brindy Quadra, Grace Parsons, and Camilla Turnbow singing Family Through the Ages. 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
1: Today on The Good Word, we're talking about dealing with an unjust world and how it's more complicated than just cause and effect. At the beginning of the book of Job, we're told that Job in no way deserves the suffering that is about to come on him. In the discussion at the beginning, God gives his approval to his servant Job, who has kept and will continue to keep the faith. But this idea is challenged, saying that he's only obedient because he has so many blessings. Take any of that away and he'll quickly change his tune. But God knows his servant Job, and as an exploration of faith for both Job and for us as readers, God allows all kinds of adversity to come to Job, everything short of killing him. So Job loses everything in Job chapter 1, his home, his animals, his livelihood, even his children. The book doesn't spend very long dwelling on what was lost, only that Job was dragged to the edge of despair without any obvious signs of hope. But his reaction to all his suffering was twofold. First, he sincerely mourned for all he had lost, and then he returned in faith to God. Then Job arose and rent his mantle and shaved his head and fell down on the ground and worshipped and said, "Naked came I out of my mother's womb, and naked shall I return thither. The Lord gave, and the Lord hath taken away. Blessed be the name of the Lord." In all this, Job sinned not, nor charged God foolishly. Though it takes 42 chapters to explore it, Job never finds a perfect answer to the question of why do bad things happen to good people. Even though his friends petition him and heaven for some kind of connection between his actions and this shift in fortunes, Job hasn't done anything to deserve the tragic loss of his family and livelihood, and God wasn't trying to punish him in some dramatic and unwarranted manner. That's how God's justice works. Though Job did continue to suffer, he understood that he was not being punished for lack of faith. Job was secure in his knowledge of God and of himself, and even if he didn't understand everything that was happening to him, he continued in faith he had already built up. One of the unfortunate realities of mortality is that sometimes we suffer, with no clear cause and no reason behind it. Even with the benefit of complex modern information systems, it's almost impossible to track the consequences of any single action or all the causes of some event. While being accountable and conscious of our actions is part of being a responsible adult, assigning simple cause and effect is rarely as simple as it seems. Even our interactions with God aren't a simple exchange of good words or good works for blessings. If life was that easy, very few people would bother to do wrong. But doing the right thing is something God asks us to actively choose, no matter the immediate blessings or delayed blessings. God asks for our humility and obedience, not to flatter his ego, but to help us remember where the guidance we need comes from. We're not here to learn to push the right button and get a reward. The Lord wants us to intimately know the difference between good and evil, something we can only learn through our own experience, and it takes faith to follow God's plan. And, as Job shows, it takes faith to follow the Lord's plan while experiencing a life that is more unpredictable than we would wish. And that's The Good Word.
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0: The Sounds of Sunday for August 16th, 2026, Hour 1. Setting the tone for your Sabbath day, we thank you for joining us and making us a part of yours. I'm Carl Watkins. These are the Sounds of Sunday.

The Tabernacle Choir and Orchestra on the Sounds of Sunday with This is the Christ. And we open the hour with Brindy Quadra, Grace Parsons, and Camilla Turnbow singing Family Through the Ages from Julie Turnbow. Next, Thurl Bailey sings All the While. And we thank you once again for tuning in. A prophet declared, "Little children do have words given unto them many times, which confound the wise and the learned." Alma chapter 32. From this we know that humility, free from the poison of pride, is the key to inspiration. And little children possess humility abundantly. This hour, Glenn Rawson explains through a related story here on the Sounds of Sunday.

0: The Sounds of Sunday, and 3 to You with How Great Thou Art. Before that, the Janice Capari Chorus sang One Nation Under God, and Josh Page performed I Stand All Amazed. This is Carl Watkins. Thanks for listening. 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See our excellent inspirational videos that we have posted on our homepage, including the Divinely Inspired Constitution by President Dallin H. Oaks and What is America's True Form of Government. Next, the Bonner family sings Child of God, followed by Glenn Rawson on the Sounds of Sunday.
1: This is a moment to reflect on the character of Christ. As President D. Todd Christofferson teaches, that we can become our best selves by turning to the Savior.
2: The Apostle Peter reminds us that in the latter days, there will be doubters who question the second coming of Jesus Christ. There shall come in the last days scoffers, walking after their own lusts and saying, "Where is the promise of his coming?" But the day of the Lord will come, Peter forcefully declares, in the which the heavens shall pass away with a great noise, and the elements shall melt with fervent heat. Since we know that the Lord will come and establish a new earth where righteousness prevails, Peter asks, "What manner of persons ought ye to be?" He counsels that we should be preparing diligently now, so that when the Lord comes, he will find us, quote, "in peace, without spot, and blameless," unquote, leading lives of holiness. As I pondered Peter's question, "What manner of persons ought ye to be?" I've decided to speak today about the character of Jesus Christ. It is in emulating the character of Christ that we become the manner of persons we ought to be. Acquiring the character of Christ is one of the most important ways we take his name upon us. When we consider the character of the Savior, we tend to focus immediately on his attributes, such as virtue, integrity, humility, compassion, and courage. But we should also consider, what is it in Jesus that gives rise to such character traits? I believe they are the natural fruit of the thoughts, desires, and intents of his heart. Christ-like character grows out of a Christ-like heart. Thus, if we're to succeed in developing a Christ-like character, we must possess his motivations, his thoughts, desires, and intents of the heart. For us, it will require what the scriptures call a mighty change of heart. Yes, it requires a consistent and sustained effort on our part. But remember, it's not simply a matter of our striving. The good news of the gospel of Jesus Christ is that we, each of us, can call on the grace of Jesus Christ to help us.
1: That was an excerpt from President D. Todd Christofferson's talk, The Character of Christ. This is a moment to reflect.
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4: This is Glenn Rawson. 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

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The Church of Jesus Christ of Latter-day Saints has announced the following Sunday meeting schedule change beginning September 6th. Sacrament meeting will begin at its normal time for 60 minutes. This will be followed by a 5-minute recess and primary for 55 minutes, or Sunday school for 25 minutes, followed by a 5-minute recess and Priesthood Relief Society and other auxiliaries for 25 minutes. This schedule begins in September. The Sounds of Sunday for August 16th, 2026, Hour 1. Welcome back. From the movie Jane and Emma, here's the Bonner family on The Sounds of Sunday.

Thank you for joining us here on The Sounds of Sunday. This is Glenn Rawson. I remember once as a little boy meeting a man who spoke to me in a very unusual way. As we worked together, he didn't talk to me like I was just a boy. He spoke to me like an equal, as though he really believed that in spite of the fact that he was much older than me, that he was no better than I was. I remember what an impact that had on me. It seemed unusual not to be talked down to. I have to tell you, I was immediately drawn to this guy. I liked him. Now, not too long ago, I came across a story that amplifies this point. It seems that a Sunday school class of tiny children got some visitors one day. Some very important church leaders dropped in. The teacher bent down and asked a question of a little child on the front row. "How many important people are here today?" The child stood up and began counting. 1, 2, 3, reaching a total of 17. There were 17 very important people there that day. There were 17 people in the room, the visitors and the children. And so it is with the Lord. Age, accomplishment, education, race, gender, whatever, all are alike unto God. I am a child of God. We all are.

The Tabernacle Choir and Orchestra on the Sounds of Sunday with I Am a Child of God. Now here are Joni Hutchinson and Wanda Lindstrom.

0: The Sounds of Sunday and Becky Willard with Gone But Not Forgotten from Suzanne Hodson. Before that, Afterglow sang Somebody Knows, and Joni Hutchinson and Wanda Lindstrom sang Mother, You're an Angel from Kathleen Holyoake. The Glenn Rawson Story was called Important People with scoring music from Deanne Casperson. 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Please stay tuned. Next, Jerrica Jameson sings Believe as we begin next hour. And now here's Stephen Perry on The Sounds of Sunday.
1: Today on The Good Word, we're talking about shifting circumstances and how foundations keep us firm. As unpredictable as earthquakes are, they've proven to be effective destroyers of major buildings for much of human history. Buildings that may look indestructible, too large to be moved, can collapse under their own weight once the base begins to shake. Modern designs have found truth in the popular wisdom that it's better to bend than to break. If it's too rigid, a skyscraper will collapse under its own weight in an earthquake. But if it's allowed to be flexible, it can move when the ground shakes. Sometimes this means building with more pliable materials or distributing the weight across diagonal or horizontal beams. But some of the most stable buildings allow their foundation to shift with the building, moving with the wind or the earth instead of pushing against it. Flexible foundations still anchor the building to the ground, but as circumstances change, it can counterbalance what would otherwise be devastating. In the middle of his trials, Job stopped to proclaim his unshakable hope, something that could not be taken from him no matter what tribulations he suffered. The prologue of the book tells us that the adversary intended to destroy Job's faith, but no matter what he endured, Job remained firm. He didn't need the many blessings of wealth and social standing to stay anchored in the Lord. In chapter 19 of Job, we see the testimony that nothing could remove from Job, since it was the foundation for his hope, now and for the future. Oh, that my words were now written! Oh, that they were printed in a book! That they were graven with an iron pen and lead in the rock forever! For I know that my Redeemer liveth, and that he shall stand at the latter day upon the earth. And though after my skin worms destroy this body, yet in my flesh shall I see God, whom I shall see for myself, and mine eyes shall behold and not another, though my reins be consumed within me. If we go by a strict understanding of time, Job's Redeemer had yet to be born or complete his act of atonement. In fact, the understanding of a physical resurrection and redemption wasn't very often discussed the same way we talk about it today. But part of the power of Christ's atonement is that it stretches both forward and backward in time. It didn't matter that Job died long before Jesus was born, since he would be redeemed and resurrected all the same. The Lord Jesus Christ came to earth to break the chains of death and sin that bind all of us, God's children. Without that sacrifice, we'd be trapped by the laws of mortality and our own mistakes, and never be able to progress or return home. With the belief that Job had as the foundation of our faith, fears of the future and anxieties of the present lessen their weight on us. We celebrate the Lord's resurrection because if he lived after death, then we can too, since his love will extend that blessing to all. This isn't just a resurrection for a privileged few. We don't die and then lose our bodies forever at death. Instead, God's power restores all of us who have lived back to ourselves, but flawless and complete at last. Mortality is just a part of eternity, a place and a time where we learn what it means to be both spiritual and physical with all the complications that come along with them. The Lord's resurrection promises that death is not the end, not for anyone. And that's The Good Word.
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4: 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He came to Peru from the Pacific. He traveled through South and Central America, among the Mayans, into Mexico, and all of North America. Then back to ancient Tula, from whence he departed across the Atlantic. He spoke 1,000 languages, healed the sick, selected 12 disciples to follow him, and taught the same doctrines as Jesus of Nazareth. The legends of this great prophet were gathered from over 25 years from many Indian tribes, museums, libraries, folklore, and archaeological ruins by archaeologist L. Taylor Hansen, and they are now compiled into the book He Walked the Americas. These stories testify that Jesus is the Christ. He Walked the Americas is available from soundsofsunday.com. Under our endorsements, find He Walked the Americas.
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0: And we thank you once again for joining us. This is Carl Watkins. You're listening to The Sounds of Sunday.

The Tabernacle Choir and Orchestra on the Sounds of Sunday with Come Thou Fount of Every Blessing. And we open the hour with Jerrica Jameson singing Believe from Carrie Yost. Next, Felicia Sorensen sings The Light Within. And we thank you once again for tuning in. Jesus said, "If thou canst believe, all things are possible to him that believeth." Mark chapter 9. So with enough faith, we know that all things are possible, including the healing of the sick. But sometimes, even with great faith, our petitions are not granted because it is not the will of God. At these times, we should not feel rejected, but blessed to have received His peace and love. This hour, Glenn Rawson shares the related experience of a friend here on the Sounds of Sunday.

0: The sounds of Sunday in Wayne Burton, Nicholas Neal, and Brooke Bromley with the 2016 youth theme Press Forward. Before that, Paul Cardall performed Truth Reflects Upon Our Senses. 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Next, Mike Tykert performs Thy Wonder, followed by Glenn Rawson on The Sounds of Sunday.
1: This is a moment to reflect on prophetic warnings as Elder Chi Hong Wong teaches about the importance of keeping the commandments.
2: And moreover, I would desire that ye should consider on the blessed and happy days of those that keep the commandments of God. For behold, they are blessed in all things, both temporal and spiritual. And if they hold out faithful to the end, they are received into heaven, that thereby they may dwell with God in a state of never-ending happiness. Oh, remember, remember, these things are true, for the Lord God hath spoken it. Keeping God's commandment is a blessing, both temporal and spiritual. If we can endure to the end, we will dwell with Him in a state of never-ending happiness. Isn't that amazingly wonderful? However, have you ever thought about what will happen if we do not keep His commandment? Oh, remember, remember, my son, Helaman, how strait are the commandments of God. And he said, if ye will keep my commandments, ye shall prosper in the land. But if ye keep not his commandments, ye shall be cut off from his presence. God reminds us that his commandments are firm and that obedience to them brings promised blessings. Our experience in mortality are like the little boy and his father flying a kite on a windy day. As the kite rose higher, the wind caused it to tug on the connecting string in the little boy's hand. In experience with the force of mortal winds, he proposed to cut the string so that the kite would rise higher. His wise father counseled no, explaining that the string is what holds the kite in place against mortal winds. If we lose our hold on the string, the kite will not rise higher. It will be carried about by these winds and inevitably crash to the earth. We need to return to our Heavenly Father through coming unto Jesus Christ. That was the plan that we agreed to and caused us to shout for joy.
1: That was an excerpt from Elder Chi Hong Wong's talk, Remember, Remember. This is a moment to reflect.
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The Sounds of Sunday for August 16th, 2026, Hour 2. Welcome back. Here's Mike Tykert with Thy Wonder on The Sounds of Sunday. The most

Welcome to the Sounds of Sunday. This is Glenn Rawson. Are there times when your faith and belief just aren't quite what you'd like it to be? Maybe there's something you need to believe in. May I share the story of one young woman? How much more could one young woman's life be shattered than was Mary's at that moment? The final days of her senior year in high school should have been filled with joy, excitement, and anticipation of the future. But not now. 2 days before, Mary had come home from school. Her parents had gathered the family around the table for a grim announcement. Mother had cancer. Mary had cried herself to sleep that night. And now, with the family again gathered around the table, the results of the most recent tests were even more devastating. The cancer was spread throughout her body. Hiding her emotions, Mary prepared dinner for the family and got ready to go to work. Just before she went out the door, she stopped and she gave her mother a hug. 4 years before, Mary's mother had battled cancer and won. Then, with the simple faith of a pure child, Mary had asked God to save her mother's life, and He had answered that prayer. But would He now? There had been no such assurance, though there had been many, many heart-rending prayers. Mary climbed into the car to go to work. Difficult questions raced through her mind. What if Mother died? What would the family do? What would she do? How could she go on without her mother? It was too much to bear. Mary began to cry. In an effort to direct her thoughts elsewhere, Mary turned on the radio. As she listened, she recognized the final chorus of a familiar, popular song. The words captured her attention, and she listened until the song ended. Mary switched stations. Strangely enough, the exact same song was just beginning on the other station. This time, as Mary listened, the power of the song reached deep into her heart. She heard these lyrics. Now we are not afraid, even though we have much to fear. Something not of this world began to envelop Mary. It felt as though Heavenly Father put His arms around me, she said. I fell into His arms. I can't do this, she cried. A feeling of intense love and comfort that could only be described as a heavenly embrace filled her whole being. A voice seemed to speak to her mind, saying, Mary, don't be afraid. I'll be with you the whole way. Trust me. I only want what's best for you. Her tears of pain became cleansing tears of relief. Words from the second verse seemed to strike a resounding chord in her heart. With hearts so full, I can't explain it, she heard. The expressions of the artists were the emotions of her heart.

0: A change came over Mary from that moment forward. She is at peace now. What's going to happen? She doesn't know. But it doesn't matter. No matter what it is, life will go on. There will be happiness. There will be joy. And she won't be alone. That she does know.
1: 18 months later, Mary's mother quietly passed away, surrounded by her family. It was not the miracle Mary had hoped for, but she outlived the doctor's predictions, even recovering just long enough to nurse Mary through her own health crisis. Oh, God is good. He will not do anything to us that is not for our good. So what good could possibly come of such an ordeal? Listen to the courage of Mary's words. No matter what life may give me, I know if I have total trust in God, everything will be okay. I'm not alone, and I will never stop believing.
0: There can be miracles when you believe. Though hope is frail, it's hard to kill. Who knows what miracles you can achieve when you believe? Somehow you will. Now you will. You will when you believe.
2: Michelle Pfeiffer and Sally Dworsky on the Sounds of Sunday with When You Believe from the Prince of Egypt soundtrack. Now here's the Tabernacle Choir and Orchestra.

0: The sounds of Sunday and Ron Williams and Jenny Jordan Frogley with Drop by Drop from the Doctrine and Covenants in Church History video soundtrack. Before that, Sherry Call sang Prayers in a Car, and the Tabernacle Choir and Orchestra performed High on a Mountain Top. The Glenn Rawson story was called When You Believe, with scoring music from the Prince of Egypt soundtrack and Michael Levitt. 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Please stay tuned. We begin next hour with Gentry performing the Lord's Prayer. Now here's Stephen Perry on the Sounds of Sunday.
1: On today's Good Word, we're talking about becoming better and the pain that improvement sometimes incurs. When archaeology first started catching on in Europe in the 19th century, historians proposed a system of categories to define the ages of human civilization. These were very broad. A Stone Age, Bronze Age, and Iron Age don't precisely or consistently explain our history, but it's a general trend that helps us have some understanding of the changes happening. Essentially, some historians believe that civilization is best defined by evolving technologies. In the case of the transition from stone to bronze and bronze to iron, the way of living changed because people's mastery of fire and metalwork advanced, and those who understood how to purify and work with metals had advantages both in their daily essential tasks and in military action. Purifying metal takes an extreme amount of heat to get any impurities removed from the raw materials. The most valuable metals were the purest, since any additional materials tend to make the chemical bonds in the metal weaker. That's why the labor, time, and resources in this intensive process are often used as a metaphor for growth and personal refinement. It takes heat to burn away anything but the metal, just as it often takes remarkable effort to transform ourselves. But rarely are we alone in the process, since the Lord keeps a steady hand on the forge, well aware of exactly how much we can handle at any time and how much we need to become our best selves. In Job chapter 23, the suffering Job sees a glimpse into this process, even in the middle of all his trials. The story of Job is notable because even though he expresses his confusion and his despair to God, he still searches for this God he has been faithful to all his life. He never turns his back on God, trusting that the Lord will be there to catch him, even if it won't be in the way Job anticipates. Behold, I go forward, but he is not there, and backward, but I cannot perceive him. On the left hand, where he doth work, but I cannot behold him, he hideth himself on the right hand, that I cannot see him. But he knoweth the way that I take. When he hath tried me, I shall come forth as gold. My foot hath held his steps, his way have I kept, and not declined. The book of Job never punishes or criticizes its main character for being upset about his circumstances, although his friends are upset. Job doesn't suffer silently, and he's quick to call out those who treat him unfairly, but he doesn't stop at despair. Though it's difficult for him, Job continually tries to look beyond his immediate circumstances to see a potential future. He refuses to give up his faith in God, determining that even if he can't see what that future is yet, acting as though there is one is much better for him than just giving up completely. With several lifetimes of experience between them, neither Job or any of his friends can figure out why bad things happen to good people. But Job doesn't see this as a reason to doubt God or his purposes, since he has faith that this is a refining opportunity for growth, not a punishment. We gain faith through learning of God, but we exercise faith when we trust him even in the midst of confusion about his plans. If we have to learn through testing and trial, the Lord is not going to prevent that progress. He has a higher plan for all of us than an easy life of no challenge and growth. He sees our potential, and he will lead us through confusion to clarity about who we can become. And that's the good word.
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3: 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This is Glenn, and one of the joys of my life is standing in places where great things happened and immersing myself in the story, the feeling, and the spirit of that place. 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So this January 2027, we're going to go to Hawaii and do it again. 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
0: America's founding was no accident. Learn of the divine intervention that led to our freedom in the book, The God of This Land. 40 stories of miracles that led to America's founding. Here's author Glenn Rawson.
4: 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O God, our eternal Father, we thank Thee for this great and sovereign nation of which we are citizens. 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Bless the chief executive. 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
11: The locations of the lands mentioned in the Book of Mormon have long been in debate. Many have claimed them to be in the Yucatan of Mexico. However, a newly released book entitled Proof, The Book of Mormon Lands Are Not in Central America by Gary Magnuson provides strong new findings through an exhaustive inquiry and DNA evidence. Knowledge of biblical geography gives substance and understanding to the remarkable events of the Bible, while Proof provides detailed geographic context for the Book of Mormon. Proof not only provides 51 exclusive insights and unearths new evidence pinpointing the exact geographical areas, but also proves that places mentioned in the Book of Mormon jibe perfectly with archaeological evidence found exclusively in New York State. Proof, The Book of Mormon Lands Are Not in Central America, is available through prooflands@gmail.com or at the Sounds of Sunday website.
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0: 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The Sounds of Sunday for August 16th, 2026, Hour 3. Welcome once again, and thank you for making us a part of your Sabbath day. This is Carl Watkins. You're listening to The Sounds of Sunday.

The Tabernacle Choir and Orchestra on the Sounds of Sunday with Give Said the Little Stream. And we open the hour with Gentry in the Lord's Prayer. Next, Afterglow sings The Greatest Gift from the LDS Super Hits of the 80s. And we thank you once again for joining us. Please invite your family and friends along anywhere in the world by listening online. Jesus said, "Verily I say unto you, inasmuch as ye have done it unto one of the least of these my brethren, ye have done it unto me."

0: The Sounds of Sunday and Jeannie Killian in Tanui Wanau with Always Remember from Angie Killian and Shane Mickelson. Before that, Stephen Sharp Nelson and David Tolk performed Beautiful Savior. This is Carl Watkins thanking you for listening. 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
1: This is a moment to reflect on Jesus Christ's sacrifice as Elder Aaron T. Hall rejoices in the Savior's many roles in the history of the world.
2: Today, I glory in our Redeemer. His arms of mercy are extended toward us. He sends an invitation to all, saying, "Repent, and I will receive you." We are engraved upon the palms of his hands. I rejoice in the gift of repentance and the promise of forgiveness. I glory in our Good Shepherd. He calls to us, gathers us, rescues us, and fills us with his love. I rejoice that we are his sheep and that he relentlessly works to bring us safely home. I glory in our healer. He can heal all who feel the sting of death, loneliness, physical and emotional pain, the burden of sin, and every broken heart. He has perfect empathy. He weeps with us, and he invites us to be still. I rejoice that the Son of God heals us one by one and encircles us in the arms of his love. I glory in our advocate. He lovingly pleads our cause before the Father, saying, "Father, spare these my brethren that believe on my name, that they may come unto me and have everlasting life." I rejoice that Jesus Christ's atoning sacrifice satisfied the demands of justice and that he has claimed the rights of mercy for us all. I glory in our lawgiver. His commandments guide and protect us. His covenants bind us to him so he can transform, save, and exalt all who choose him. I rejoice that he stands at the head of his restored, true, and living church, and his laws help us experience heaven on earth. I glory in our deliverer. He has overcome the monsters of physical and spiritual death. No challenge in mortality lies beyond his matchless power. I rejoice that he can deliver us from pains, afflictions, and temptations of every kind. Brothers and sisters, what names of Jesus Christ help you glory in him? Perhaps Master, Counselor, or Friend. When life feels infuriatingly unfair and finding the strength to glory in the Lord seems difficult, reflect on the meaning of his divine names and let him restore peace to your soul. With perfect understanding of our mortal experience, Jesus Christ lovingly extends this promise: "Draw near unto me, and I will draw near unto you. Seek me diligently, and ye shall find me." To draw near to him, he invites us to learn of him, listen to his words, and to walk with him.
1: That was an excerpt from Elder Aaron T. Hall's talk, "I Glory in My Jesus." This is a moment to reflect.
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1: 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The Sounds of Sunday for August 16th, 2026, Hour 3. Welcome back from Julie Turnbow. Here's Abraham Lee on The Sounds of Sunday.
2: Christ told Peter.

I'm Glenn Rawson, and welcome. The year was 1875. There were two missionaries serving in Liverpool, England, and one night they happened to be walking home. It was late. They noticed a young boy standing on a bridge. Now, thinking that he was too young to be out so late at night, they offered to walk him home. The offer was accepted, and the missionaries walked him to his humble home. There they met his mother, Susanna Callis, a widow with four small children living in terrible poverty. The missionaries and their message were accepted, and the family joined the church. Later that same year, with the help of the Perpetual Emigrating Fund, the Callis family left England and came to Utah, where they continued to struggle for their survival. Now, that missionary who had baptized the little boy, well, his mission was soon completed. When reporting his labors, he was heard to say, "Brothers and sisters, I think my mission has been a failure. I've labored all my days as a missionary here, and I've only baptized one dirty little Irish kid." Well, that sounds like a discouraged missionary. The missionary returned and made his home somewhere in Montana. Many, many years passed. Somewhere after the year 1933, this former missionary, now an old man, heard a knock at his door one day. When he opened it up, there, standing upon the threshold, was a distinguished-looking visitor, a small man, only about 5'5" tall, but with a commanding voice and presence. The visitor asked if he were Elder so-and-so. The man said he was. When asked if he'd served in the British Isles, "Yes, I did." The visitor then asked, "Do you remember having said that you thought your mission was a failure because you'd only baptized one dirty little Irish kid?" The man said, "Yes." The visitor then stuck out his hand and said, "I would like to shake hands with you. My name is Charles A. Callis of the Council of the 12 Apostles. I am that dirty little Irish kid." Now, what that missionary could not have known in 1875 was that that dirty little Irish kid that he had baptized would grow to become not only an apostle of the Lord Jesus Christ, but also one of the greatest missionaries of the 20th century. Now, my friends, we labor daily to do our duty. And sometimes, if you're like me, we wonder if we're doing any good at all. Don't be discouraged. You just never know what great good may come from your simple efforts.

0: the Sounds of Sunday and Vanessa Joy with His Eye is on the Sparrow. Before that, the Tabernacle Choir and Orchestra performed Called to Serve, and 3-2-U sang Without End. The Glenn Rawson story was called A Dirty Little Irish Kid, with scoring music from Jason Tonioli, Have I Done Any Good? 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Please stay tuned. Next, Allie Gardner and Kristen Bodine Scott sing Two Mothers Strong as we begin next hour. And now here's Stephen Perry on the Sounds of Sunday.
1: On today's Good Word, we're talking about what changes in humanity over centuries and the basics of caring for each other. One common theme in the Lord's ministry was calling out hypocrisy. Like many things he taught, this was foreshadowed in the scriptures that came before his work on the earth. The time of Jesus Christ was not the first age infected with displays of religion without true faith, and it will not be the last. The scriptures often tell similar stories across the centuries, not just for the effect of repetition, but because human nature doesn't change much, even though the times may. Job, in the Old Testament, whether he actually existed or is a parable, demonstrates that the questions and the needs of today have been on the minds of the faithful for millennia. After he lost his fortune, his family, and his health, Job's friends and neighbors approach him with various solutions, but their assessment is that the blame for his circumstances must be some imagined sin he's committed. But that falls short of what Job actually needs. In chapter 16, Job reprimands his companions, pointing them toward the appropriate response to someone who's suffering. Then Job answered and said, "I have heard many such things. Miserable comforters are ye all. Shall vain words have an end? Or what emboldeneth thee that thou answerest? I could also speak as ye do. If your soul were in my soul's stead, I could heap up words against you and shake mine head at you. But I would strengthen you with my mouth, and the moving of my lips should assuage your grief." On the surface, Job's plea for comfort and understanding had nothing to do with faith or religion or personal devotion to God. His so-called friends were eager to prove their knowledge by quoting scripture and religious thought in the face of Job's suffering. From their scholarly perspective, there must be some reason why he faced this tragedy, some sin of his that caused it all. But questions about his personal righteousness were not what Job needed from his supposed friends. To the friends, religion had become a series of theoretical discussions about what the scripture said, about the nature of God, and the types of sin that would offend him. But that was not the religion that the Lord had instituted to benefit his children. Even, and especially in his pain, Job saw straight through to the truth of things. Religion is reaching out to one another's souls, according to Job. It's strengthening others with word and action, trying to reduce guilt and pain instead of add to it. Our devotion to faith has a lot to do with our relationship to God, but it's defined just as much by our relationship with other people. You don't have to be religious to comfort others or strengthen them in times of trouble. In fact, according to one reading of Job, we might be blinded by hypocrisy if we get self-righteous in our worship. Those who support and succor people exist both within and without the church, but they're all doing God's will, whether they know it or not. We don't gather in churches, synagogues, temples, and mosques to discuss scripture and then go home for the week. While learning doctrine is important, true religion is when we demonstrate that we've learned from that experience and show our commitment to act by caring for those that God puts in our path. Job's friend's impulse to solve the problem wasn't automatically bad, but it didn't help him. He didn't need a lecture on doctrine and sin. He needed to be asked how he was and to be comforted. Those fundamentals of care haven't changed in the millennia since. And that's the Good Word.
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3: This is Glenn Rawson. 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
0: 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He came to Peru from the Pacific. He traveled through South and Central America, among the Mayans, into Mexico, and all of North America. Then back to ancient Tula, from whence he departed across the Atlantic. He spoke 1,000 languages, healed the sick, selected 12 disciples to follow him, and taught the same doctrines as Jesus of Nazareth. The legends of this great prophet were gathered from over 25 years from many Indian tribes, museums, libraries, folklore, and archaeological ruins by archaeologist L. Taylor Hansen, and they are now compiled into the book He Walked the Americas. These stories testify that Jesus is the Christ. He Walked the Americas is available from soundsofsunday.com. Under our endorsements, find He Walked the Americas. And it came to pass that he rent his coat, and he took a piece thereof, and wrote upon it, in memory of our God, our religion and freedom, and our peace, our wives and our children. And he fastened it upon the end of a pole, and he called it the title of liberty. And he bowed himself to the earth, and he prayed mightily unto his God for the blessings of liberty to rest upon his brethren, so long as there should a band of Christians remain to possess the land.
16: I hear the trumpeter's call. I hear the voice that I knew once before.
0: 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The Sounds of Sunday for August 16th, 2026, Hour 4. setting the tone for your Sabbath day. We thank you once again for joining us. This is Carl Watkins. You're listening to the Sounds of Sunday.

The Tabernacle Choir and Orchestra on the Sounds of Sunday with O Nada Lux from Mack Wilberg's Requiem. Playing that for Emily. And we open the hour with Allie Gardner and Kristen Bodine Scott singing Two Mothers Strong. Next, the Kenneth Cope Chorus sings Alleluia. And we thank you once again for tuning in. A common pearl of wisdom states that money is the root of all evil. However, the related Bible verse actually reads, "For the love of money is the root of all evil." 1 Timothy chapter 6. So money by itself doesn't necessarily bring evil, but the love of money surely does. However, for those who relegate money to its proper place, money can be a great blessing in the service of God. This hour, Glenn Rawson explains through a related personal experience here on the Sounds of Sunday.

0: The Sounds of Sunday and James F. Wright with The Things We've Handed Down. Before that, Debbie West Coon sang Prince of Peace, and Jason Tonioli performed for The Beauty of the Earth. This is Carl Watkins. Thanks for listening. 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See our excellent inspirational videos posted on our homepage, including the divinely inspired Constitution by President Allen H. Oaks and What is America's True Form of Government. Next, Becky Willard sings Refiner of My Soul, followed by Glenn Rawson on The Sounds of Sunday.
1: This is a moment to reflect on God's eternal plan. As President Susan H. Porter teaches that following God helps us become who we are meant to be.
2: Children, do you love to answer the question, how old are you? Are you 5, 8, or 11? That is how long you have lived on earth. But did you know that your spirit is much, much older? Although you don't remember, you spent a long time in the spirit world learning and growing. On the day you were born, your body was new, but you had lived as a spirit for many years. You were born with gifts. You have a purpose. And you have the ability to make a difference for good. Heavenly Father knew that when we came to earth, we would make mistakes and would need help to return home to Him. Do you know who Heavenly Father chose to help us? Yes, Jesus. Jesus Christ had so much love for Heavenly Father and for us, He said, "Here am I. Send me." Heavenly Father sent Jesus to earth. He showed us how to live to be happy. He taught us how to love God and love others. In Gethsemane, Jesus suffered the pain of all our sins and challenges. He died on the cross. And then, in the greatest miracle of all, He was resurrected. That is what we celebrate today on Easter. Jesus, our Lord and Savior, won the battle over everything that is hard and unfair in our lives. Jesus Christ knows you. He understands you and He loves you. Jesus has done everything to help you. Stay close to Him. Learn all you can about Him. As you try to keep the most important commandments to love God and love others, He will help you grow into the magnificent person you are meant to be. He will help you be happier, learn faster, feel comfort, make friends, and have more opportunities.
1: 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This is a moment to reflect.
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The Sounds of Sunday for August 16th, 2026, Hour 4. Welcome back from Suzanne Hodson. Here's Becky Willard on The Sounds of Sunday.

It's the Sabbath day, and I'm Glenn Rawson. Greetings to you. One day after class, I returned to my office. I was only there a few minutes when I heard the sound of beautiful piano music coming from my classroom. I walked back in, and there was one of my students, a lovely young woman, the mother of two small children, and the wife of a hardworking college student. I was a little surprised. She never spoke in class, and she was always content to listen, and she never seemed to draw attention to herself. And yet, from those hands poured forth music that was worthy of angels. Well, I complimented her, and I thanked her for playing so well. She then told me a story I think of often. She told me how she loved the piano and loved to play and had done so for a long time, but that she couldn't. She didn't own one. They were too poor to afford it. The only opportunity she had to play the piano was when she came to my class. Oh, what a shame, I thought. Every child needs to hear music such as this. Her family was missing out. What a blessing, what a privilege it would be to have music like that in the home. It would invite the Spirit of the Lord. It would bring peace. And then I felt something I had never felt before. You know, like everyone else, I had thought, I wish I was a rich man. But for the first time, the feeling came over me, I wish I was a rich man so I could give it away. I would have gone out right then and there and bought that woman a piano worthy of her talent. I would have taken it home and set it up in her small apartment and asked for a concert right in front of her children. But I had no money. I was a teacher, working two jobs as it was. I remember to this day the ache that I couldn't help her and I wanted to. That was years ago. I can't remember her name now, but I've never forgot that ache, wanting to do something good and not having the means to do it. I believe that experience was given to me by my Father in heaven. It's a worthy scar. It's fun to have money and buy what you want, but it's joy to have money and help others get what they want. I believe that money matters to the Savior. If it didn't, then why does He always prosper those who keep His commandments? Why are we told of rich young rulers, of camels and needle's eye? It matters. The Lord wants all of us to be wise and rich givers. But there's a paradox. To love money is to die and lose all of it. But to love people with your money is to live and have it all. May the Lord bless each of us to get rich wisely. May He bless us and help us not to fatten our camels as we do so. By our means, my friend, we may be saved or damned. I remember a little man in a tree named Zacchaeus. God help us to be more like him.

0: the Sounds of Sunday and Spencer Forsey with Here I Am from EFY 2015. Before that, Sherry Cole sang Dearest Children, God is Near You. The Tabernacle Choir and Orchestra performed Mother Tell Me the Story. And Russ Dixon sang Glorious from EFY 2012. The Glenn Rawson story was called What Money Can Buy, with scoring music from Sheldon Pickering, How Great Thou Art. 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Please stay tuned. We begin next hour with Daniel Beck and Melinda DeBerk singing However Can I Thank Thee here on the Sounds of Sunday.
1: 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This is Glenn, and one of the joys of my life is standing in places where great things happened and immersing myself in the story, the feeling, and the spirit of that place. That happens all over the world. So this January 2027, we're going to go to Hawaii and do it again. 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
2: I am grateful today to speak to Heavenly Father's young children. Heavenly Father's older children may also choose to listen. Children, do you love to answer the question, how old are you? Are you 5, 8, or 11? That is how long you have lived on earth. But did you know that your spirit is much, much older? Although you don't remember, you spent a long time in the spirit world learning and growing. On the day you were born, your body was new, but you had lived as a spirit for many years. You were born with gifts. You have a purpose. And you have the ability to make a difference for good. Heavenly Father loves his children so much that he wants each of us to receive all the blessings he enjoys. Before we came to earth, he shared with us his plan of happiness. As part of his plan, we would need to come to earth, gain a body, and choose to live his loving commandments. Then we could return to live with him and our families in joy and peace. Heavenly Father knew that when we came to earth, we would make mistakes and would need help to return home to him. Do you know who Heavenly Father chose to help us? Yes, Jesus. Jesus Christ had so much love for Heavenly Father and for us, he said, here am I, send me. Heavenly Father sent Jesus to earth. He showed us how to live to be happy. He taught us how to love God and love others. In Gethsemane, Jesus suffered the pain of all our sins and challenges. He died on the cross. And then, in the greatest miracle of all, he was resurrected. That is what we celebrate today on Easter. Jesus, our Lord and Savior, won the battle over everything that is hard and unfair in our lives. Jesus Christ knows you. He understands you and he loves you. Jesus has done everything to help you. Stay close to him. Learn all you can about him. As you try to keep the most important commandments to love God and love others, he will help you grow into the magnificent person you are meant to be. He will help you be happier, learn faster, feel comfort, make friends, and have more opportunities. Wake up each day with purpose and confidence, knowing that Jesus will walk with you. Follow his example and say in prayer to Heavenly Father, "Here am I, send me." Then listen for thoughts and ideas. What will he send you to do? Through his Spirit, he may send you to comfort someone who is lonely, help your family, learn important lessons at school, or teach someone to pray. He can help you stand for truth so you can bring his light to others. Do you remember learning about Jesus feeding more than 5,000 people? Jesus had been teaching people all day, and they were hungry. Somewhere in this large group, there was a young boy who had 5 loaves of bread and 2 small fishes. He knew that this food could not feed very many people, but he decided to give Jesus what he had. Jesus took the food and thanked Heavenly Father for it. That food fed thousands of people. Just as the young boy did not have to figure out how a small amount of bread and fish could feed so many people, you do not need to worry about fixing all the problems around you. Heavenly Father can provide miracles when you simply offer what you have. When you say, "Here am I, send me," Heavenly Father can take something small and simple and make it great. I have seen children all over the world who are offering what they have to bring God's love to their families, church, friends, and communities. In the Caribbean, a mother told me that the Spirit lifted her heavy heart when her young son asked her to read the Book of Mormon with him. In Ghana, primary children told me they share their lunch at school with others who don't have any. In Cambodia, I saw sick children in a local hospital light up when they were given activity kits made by primary children who cared about them. A few months ago, Chloe and Eli, both 10, stood before a group of business leaders and spoke confidently about how their faith affects their everyday life. They shared that they think about the gospel all day. They pray for others and look for ways to help. Chloe and Eli taught adults what it means to be disciples of Jesus Christ. Recently, during a fast and testimony meeting, I saw a primary boy walk to the stand and ask, "Would everyone who loves Jesus please raise your hands?" At that moment, every person looked up, smiled, and raised their hands. All thoughts were on our Savior, Jesus Christ. It was a sacred moment of joy. When I was young, my mother often made a special dessert for Sunday. After dinner, she'd ask, "Do you want dessert now or later?" We children knew my dad would always answer with a big smile, "I want some now and later." When you strive to bring yourself and others closer to Jesus, you will receive blessings now and later. Today, you can make choices that will help you change and grow now and prepare you for blessings of love and joy forever. I invite you to pray to Heavenly Father and say, like Jesus did, "Here am I, send me," and then move forward, walking with him to bring yourselves and others to Christ. You are covenant children with a gift to give. I bear my witness that God, our Heavenly Father, and his Son, Jesus Christ, love you. Because of Heavenly Father's plan, and Jesus Christ's atonement, all of us can receive the blessing of living joyfully forever with our families in their presence. I love them, and I love you. In the sacred name of Jesus Christ, amen.
0: Susan H. Porter from the April 5th, 2026 General Conference. The Sounds of Sunday for August 16th, 2026, Hour 5. Special music for a special day. And we thank you once again for joining us. This is Carl Watkins. 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

0: The Tabernacle Choir and Orchestra on the Sounds of Sunday, I Will Lift Up Mine Eyes. And we open the hour with Daniel Beck and Melinda DeBerk singing However Can I Thank Thee from Vivian Lane. And we thank you once again for joining us. The Savior said, Thou shalt love the Lord thy God with all thy heart and with all thy soul and with all thy strength and with all thy mind. Luke chapter 10. It was the first great commandment that Jesus gave to all of us. So what must we do to show our love for God? This hour, Glenn Rawson provides an answer through a related story in the life of the Savior here on the Sounds of Sunday. Next, Damien Hall sings God Bless America Again. Songwriter Deanne Casperson tells us the story behind the song.
1: Right when those Twin Towers fell on 9/11, I went to Blackfoot High School that day. I was teaching there, and my students told me I needed to turn the TV on, and we saw the second tower hit. And when that second one fell, I knew that it was kind of a momentous time for America. And I had been kind of working on a patriotic song, but in my heart, I just so wanted God to bless America. I had a son in Argentina at the time on a mission where there was political unrest going on, and the missionaries had been told to stay in their apartments to not go out, so I was concerned about him. I had a son who had just gone into the military, was in boot camp, and I was fearful for what this would spell out for him. And this mother's heart just so wanted God to bless America once again. So the words to the song just poured from my heart, but I couldn't finish it because there was one line missing. I just couldn't come up with the line. And at that time, Glenn happened to bring me over the transcript of President Bush's National Day of Prayer speech. There's a line in there that said, the commitment of our fathers is the calling of our time. I go, wait just a second. And I went over to the piano, and it fit perfectly right into that verse. And I knew at that time why I hadn't been able to find the line, because I needed to wait to see it. We brought in Damien Hall, one of my former choir students from Marsh Valley, and to come and record the vocals, and she did a wonderful job. Such a heartfelt rendition, and has given us some great opportunities. Snake River High School was able to perform it at the Capitol Building during the National Christmas Tree Lighting Ceremony, and then we also performed in the Botanical Gardens, and it was a fabulous experience for so many people.

0: The Sounds of Sunday and James Hahn with the 2017 youth theme Ask of God. Before that, Gar Smith performed He Is Risen. This is Carl Watkins thanking you for listening. 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See our videos and information on the singers and songwriters of many of the songs that we play, including Amy Whitcomb on page one. Click on Artists at the top of the page and select from among over 70 artists on the six pages below. Next, Amy Whitcomb sings He Said I Will Be Your Light. Then we'll hear from Glenn Rawson here on The Sounds of Sunday.
1: This is a moment to reflect on how we abide in Christ, as Elder Garrett W. Gong teaches that Christ is the way.
2: The Gospel of Luke tells us two disciples went that same day, Easter day, to a village called Emmaus, from Jerusalem about 70 furlongs, 7 miles, 12 kilometers. Emmaus means hot springs, a place of healing. Imagine we are walking to Emmaus. A stranger joins us. He sees we are sad. We tell him, Jesus of Nazareth, a prophet mighty in deed and word before God and all the people, has been crucified. And today is the third day since these things were done. As we walk, the stranger opens the scriptures and expounds all things concerning Jesus Christ. Our hearts burn within us. As we draw close to the village, we ask our new companion, abide with us, for it is toward the evening. Our friend eats with us. He takes bread, blesses it, breaks, and gives to us. Our eyes are opened. We know him, the resurrected Jesus Christ. Though we did not recognize him before, he has been walking with us all along. The Gospel of Mark testifies Jesus appeared 3 times on that Easter day, but was not recognized at first. He appeared first to Mary Magdalene, who initially supposed Jesus to be the gardener. Next, Jesus appeared unto 2 of them as they walked. These 2 disciples on the road to Emmaus ultimately knew him in the breaking of bread. Third, Jesus appeared unto the 11 as they sat at meat. Jesus himself stood in the midst of them and said, Behold my hands and my feet, that it is I myself. To show he was not a spirit, Jesus ate a piece of broiled fish and an honeycomb. Just as the disciples on the road to Emmaus asked Jesus to abide with them, Jesus Christ promises to abide with us. In the Gospel of John, chapters 14 and 15, Jesus teaches his disciples and us how he can remain, belong, walk with us. His faithfulness is stronger than the cords of death. When we have a question, problem, or joy, Jesus Christ says, I am your answer, your way, your truth, your life.
1: That was an excerpt from Elder Garrett W. Gong's talk, Tis Eastertide, No One Walks Alone. This is a moment to reflect.
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Welcome back. From Vivian Lane, here's Amy Whitcomb on The Sounds of Sunday.

I hope you're having a wonderful day. I'm Glenn Rawson. After the Savior's resurrection, he appeared to the apostles in the upper room, manifesting his body to them. 8 days later, he came similarly to Thomas. Now, sometime after these profound events, Simon Peter and four others were at the Sea of Galilee when Peter announced, "I go a fishing." They said, "We also go with thee." Well, they spent the rest of the night fishing in the familiar waters of the Sea of Tiberias. Peter, James, and John had earned their livelihood fishing these waters. It was from these shores, years before, that Jesus had called them to follow him and be fishers of men. Now, they were home again, back on the lake, and the mortal ministry of the Messiah was over. Could they have been wondering, "Now what do we do?" Well, they fished the lake all night and caught nothing. The next morning, a stranger called to them from shore, "Children, have ye any meat?" They answered him, "No." And he said unto them, "Cast the net on the right side of the ship, and ye shall find." Well, they did as the stranger bid them, and immediately their nets were filled with so many fish that they could not draw them in. It was exactly what the Lord had done to them more than 3 years earlier. At that moment, they recognized him. It was the Master. Well, when they got to shore, Jesus had a meal of cooked fish and bread waiting for them. As they finished eating, Jesus said to Peter, "Simon, son of Jonas, lovest thou me more than these?" And I can picture him holding up or gesturing to these fish. Peter answered him, "Yea, Lord, thou knowest that I love thee." Without preamble, Jesus responded, "Feed my lambs." Then Jesus asked the question again, "Lovest thou me?" And Peter's answer was the same, "Yea, Lord, thou knowest that I love thee." This time the Lord responded, "Feed my sheep." Then a third time the Lord asked the same question. The scripture says that Peter was grieved that the same question had been asked of him. Why was the Lord repeatedly asking him a question for which he already knew the answer? "Lord," he said, "thou knowest all things. Thou knowest that I love thee." Once more came the simple command, "Feed my sheep." The repetition of three made a memory in Peter that he never forgot. Once before, by a miracle, the Lord had called Simon Peter from his nets. Now, similarly, he was calling him back to the work by the same miracle. Except this time, the work would end in Peter's martyrdom, not the Lord's. At the same time, Jesus taught Peter and all of us a disciple's purpose in this life. Our love for the Lord is measured by our love for others. A man or woman filled with love for God can't rest. They must move. They must love by action. To love Him is to love His children. There are so many things, my friends, we can do with our time each day. But of them all, helping His people pleases Him the most. He pays the highest dividends of joy to those who invest their time in His sheep.

Joel McCausland of Afterglow on the Sounds of Sunday with Call to Serve from Greg Hansen. Now here's Liz Draper.

0: The Sounds of Sunday and Inside Out with Give Said the Little Stream. Before that, the Tabernacle Choir and Orchestra performed I Feel My Savior's Love. And Liz Draper sang From God's Arms to My Arms to Yours from Michael McLean. The Glenn Rawson Story was called Lovest Thou Me, with scoring music from Marvin Goldstein, a sampler release. 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This is Carl Watkins thanking you for listening. Please remember that the fate of America is in the hands of God. Please pray for our leaders and for the survival of our Constitution, and pray for the return of our Savior to bring eternal peace to this troubled world. We begin next hour with Brindy Quadra, Grace Parsons, and Camilla Turnbow singing Family Through the Ages. 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
1: Today on The Good Word, we're talking about dealing with an unjust world and how it's more complicated than just cause and effect. At the beginning of the book of Job, we're told that Job in no way deserves the suffering that is about to come on him. In the discussion at the beginning, God gives his approval to his servant Job, who has kept and will continue to keep the faith. But this idea is challenged, saying that he's only obedient because he has so many blessings. Take any of that away and he'll quickly change his tune. But God knows his servant Job, and as an exploration of faith for both Job and for us as readers, God allows all kinds of adversity to come to Job, everything short of killing him. So Job loses everything in Job chapter 1, his home, his animals, his livelihood, even his children. The book doesn't spend very long dwelling on what was lost, only that Job was dragged to the edge of despair without any obvious signs of hope. But his reaction to all his suffering was twofold. First, he sincerely mourned for all he had lost, and then he returned in faith to God. Then Job arose and rent his mantle and shaved his head and fell down on the ground and worshipped and said, "Naked came I out of my mother's womb, and naked shall I return thither. The Lord gave, and the Lord hath taken away. Blessed be the name of the Lord." In all this, Job sinned not, nor charged God foolishly. Though it takes 42 chapters to explore it, Job never finds a perfect answer to the question of why do bad things happen to good people. Even though his friends petition him and heaven for some kind of connection between his actions and this shift in fortunes, Job hasn't done anything to deserve the tragic loss of his family and livelihood, and God wasn't trying to punish him in some dramatic and unwarranted manner. That's how God's justice works. Though Job did continue to suffer, he understood that he was not being punished for a lack of faith. Job was secure in his knowledge of God and of himself, and even if he didn't understand everything that was happening to him, he continued in faith he had already built up. One of the unfortunate realities of mortality is that sometimes we suffer, with no clear cause and no reason behind it. Even with the benefit of complex modern information systems, it's almost impossible to track the consequences of any single action or all the causes of some event. While being accountable and conscious of our actions is part of being a responsible adult, assigning simple cause and effect is rarely as simple as it seems. Even our interactions with God aren't a simple exchange of good words or good works for blessings. If life was that easy, very few people would bother to do wrong. But doing the right thing is something God asks us to actively choose, no matter the immediate blessings or delayed blessings. God asks for our humility and obedience, not to flatter his ego, but to help us remember where the guidance we need comes from. We're not here to learn to push the right button and get a reward. The Lord wants us to intimately know the difference between good and evil, something we can only learn through our own experience, and it takes faith to follow God's plan. And, as Job shows, it takes faith to follow the Lord's plan while experiencing a life that is more unpredictable than we would wish. And that's The Good Word.
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0: The Sounds of Sunday for August 16th, 2026, Hour 1. Setting the tone for your Sabbath day, we thank you for joining us and making us a part of yours. I'm Carl Watkins. These are the Sounds of Sunday.

with Brindy Quadra, Grace Parsons, and Camilla Turnbow, singing Family Through the Ages from Julie Turnbow. Next, Thurl Bailey sings All the While. And we thank you once again for tuning in. A prophet declared, "Little children do have words given unto them many times, which confound the wise and the learned." Alma chapter 32. From this we know that humility, free from the poison of pride, is the key to inspiration. And little children possess humility abundantly. This hour, Glenn Rawson explains through a related story here on The Sounds of Sunday.

0: The Sounds of Sunday and Three to You with How Great Thou Art. Before that, the Janis Capari Chorus sang One Nation Under God, and Josh Page performed I Stand All Amazed. This is Carl Watkins. Thanks for listening. 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See our excellent inspirational videos that we have posted on our homepage, including the Divinely Inspired Constitution by President Dallin H. Oaks and What is America's True Form of Government. Next, the Bonner family sings Child of God, followed by Glenn Rawson on the Sounds of Sunday.
1: This is a moment to reflect on the character of Christ. As President D. Todd Christofferson teaches, that we can become our best selves by turning to the Savior.
2: The Apostle Peter reminds us that in the latter days, there will be doubters who question the second coming of Jesus Christ. There shall come in the last days scoffers, walking after their own lusts and saying, "Where is the promise of his coming?" But the day of the Lord will come, Peter forcefully declares, in the which the heavens shall pass away with a great noise, and the elements shall melt with fervent heat. Since we know that the Lord will come and establish a new earth where righteousness prevails, Peter asks, "What manner of persons ought ye to be?" He counsels that we should be preparing diligently now, so that when the Lord comes, he will find us, quote, "in peace, without spot, and blameless," unquote, leading lives of holiness. As I pondered Peter's question, "What manner of persons ought ye to be?" I've decided to speak today about the character of Jesus Christ. It is in emulating the character of Christ that we become the manner of persons we ought to be. Acquiring the character of Christ is one of the most important ways we take his name upon us. When we consider the character of the Savior, we tend to focus immediately on his attributes, such as virtue, integrity, humility, compassion, and courage. But we should also consider, what is it in Jesus that gives rise to such character traits? I believe they are the natural fruit of the thoughts, desires, and intents of his heart. Christ-like character grows out of a Christ-like heart. Thus, if we're to succeed in developing a Christ-like character, we must possess his motivations, his thoughts, desires, and intents of the heart. For us, it will require what the scriptures call a mighty change of heart. Yes, it requires a consistent and sustained effort on our part. But remember, it's not simply a matter of our striving. The good news of the gospel of Jesus Christ is that we, each of us, can call on the grace of Jesus Christ to help us.
1: That was an excerpt from President D. Todd Christofferson's talk, The Character of Christ. This is a moment to reflect.
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The Church of Jesus Christ of Latter-day Saints has announced the following Sunday meeting schedule change beginning September 6th. Sacrament meeting will begin at its normal time for 60 minutes. This will be followed by a 5-minute recess and primary for 55 minutes, or Sunday school for 25 minutes, followed by a 5-minute recess, and Priesthood Relief Society and other auxiliaries for 25 minutes. This schedule begins in September. The Sounds of Sunday for August 16th, 2026, Hour 1. Welcome back. From the movie Jane and Emma, here's the Bonner family on The Sounds of Sunday.

thank you for joining us here on The Sounds of Sunday. This is Glenn Rawson. I remember once as a little boy meeting a man who spoke to me in a very unusual way. As we worked together, he didn't talk to me like I was just a boy. He spoke to me like an equal, as though he really believed that in spite of the fact that he was much older than me, that he was no better than I was. I remember what an impact that had on me. It seemed unusual not to be talked down to. I have to tell you, I was immediately drawn to this guy. I liked him. Now, not too long ago, I came across a story that amplifies this point. It seems that a Sunday school class of tiny children got some visitors one day. Some very important church leaders dropped in. The teacher bent down and asked a question of a little child on the front row. How many important people are here today? The child stood up and began counting. 1, 2, 3, reaching a total of 17. There were 17 very important people there that day. There were 17 people in the room. The visitors and the children. And so it is with the Lord. Age, accomplishment, education, race, gender, whatever, all are alike unto God. I am a child of God. We all are.

The Tabernacle Choir and Orchestra on the Sounds of Sunday with I Am a Child of God. Now here are Joni Hutchinson and Wanda Lindstrom.

0: The Sounds of Sunday and Becky Willard with Gone But Not Forgotten from Suzanne Hodson. Before that, Afterglow sang Somebody Knows, and Joni Hutchinson and Wanda Lindstrom sang Mother, You're an Angel from Kathleen Hollyoake. The Glenn Rawson Story was called Important People with scoring music from Deanne Casperson. 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Please stay tuned. Next, Jerrica Jameson sings Believe as we begin next hour. And now here's Stephen Perry on The Sounds of Sunday.
1: Today on The Good Word, we're talking about shifting circumstances and how foundations keep us firm. As unpredictable as earthquakes are, they've proven to be effective destroyers of major buildings for much of human history. Buildings that may look indestructible, too large to be moved, can collapse under their own weight once the base begins to shake. Modern designs have found truth in the popular wisdom that it's better to bend than to break. If it's too rigid, a skyscraper will collapse under its own weight in an earthquake. But if it's allowed to be flexible, it can move when the ground shakes. Sometimes this means building with more pliable materials or distributing the weight across diagonal or horizontal beams. But some of the most stable buildings allow their foundation to shift with the building, moving with the wind or the earth instead of pushing against it. Flexible foundations still anchor the building to the ground, but as circumstances change, it can counterbalance what would otherwise be devastating. In the middle of his trials, Job stopped to proclaim his unshakable hope, something that could not be taken from him no matter what tribulations he suffered. The prologue of the book tells us that the adversary intended to destroy Job's faith, but no matter what he endured, Job remained firm. He didn't need the many blessings of wealth and social standing to stay anchored in the Lord. In chapter 19 of Job, we see the testimony that nothing could remove from Job, since it was the foundation for his hope, now and for the future. Oh, that my words were now written! Oh, that they were printed in a book! That they were graven with an iron pen and lead in the rock forever! For I know that my Redeemer liveth, and that he shall stand at the latter day upon the earth. And though after my skin worms destroy this body, yet in my flesh shall I see God, whom I shall see for myself, and mine eyes shall behold and not another, though my reins be consumed within me. If we go by a strict understanding of time, Job's Redeemer had yet to be born or complete his act of atonement. In fact, the understanding of a physical resurrection and redemption wasn't very often discussed the same way we talk about it today. But part of the power of Christ's atonement is that it stretches both forward and backward in time. It didn't matter that Job died long before Jesus was born, since he would be redeemed and resurrected all the same. The Lord Jesus Christ came to earth to break the chains of death and sin that bind all of us, God's children. Without that sacrifice, we'd be trapped by the laws of mortality and our own mistakes and never be able to progress or return home. With the belief that Job had as the foundation of our faith, fears of the future and anxieties of the present lessen their weight on us. We celebrate the Lord's resurrection because if he lived after death, then we can too, since his love will extend that blessing to all. This isn't just a resurrection for a privileged few. We don't die and then lose our bodies forever at death. Instead, God's power restores all of us who have lived back to ourselves, but flawless and complete at last. Mortality is just a part of eternity, a place and a time where we learn what it means to be both spiritual and physical with all the complications that come along with them. The Lord's resurrection promises that death is not the end, not for anyone. And that's The Good Word.
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4: 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He came to Peru from the Pacific. He traveled through South and Central America, among the Mayans, into Mexico, and all of North America. Then back to ancient Tula, from whence he departed across the Atlantic. He spoke 1,000 languages, healed the sick, selected 12 disciples to follow him, and taught the same doctrines as Jesus of Nazareth. The legends of this great prophet were gathered from over 25 years from many Indian tribes, museums, libraries, folklore, and archaeological ruins by archaeologist L. Taylor Hansen, and they are now compiled into the book He Walked the Americas. These stories testify that Jesus is the Christ. He Walked the Americas is available from soundsofsunday.com. 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
4: 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The Sounds of Sunday for August 16th, 2026, Hour 2. Special music for a special day. And we thank you once again for joining us. This is Carl Watkins. You're listening to The Sounds of Sunday.

The Tabernacle Choir and Orchestra on the Sounds of Sunday with Come Thou Fount of Every Blessing. And we open the hour with Jerrica Jameson singing Believe from Carrie Yost. Next, Felicia Sorensen sings The Light Within. And we thank you once again for tuning in. Jesus said, "If thou canst believe, all things are possible to him that believeth." Mark chapter 9. So with enough faith, we know that all things are possible, including

0: The sounds of Sunday in Wayne Burton, Nicholas Neal, and Brooke Bromley with the 2016 youth theme Press Forward. Before that, Paul Cardall performed Truth Reflects Upon Our Senses. This is Carl Watkins thanking you for listening. 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Next, Mike Tykert performs Thy Wonder, followed by Glenn Rawson on The Sounds of Sunday.
1: This is a moment to reflect on prophetic warnings as Elder Chi Hong Wong teaches about the importance of keeping the commandments.
2: And moreover, I would desire that ye should consider on the blessed and happy days of those that keep the commandments of God. For behold, they are blessed in all things, both temporal and spiritual. And if they hold out faithful to the end, they are received into heaven, that thereby they may dwell with God in a state of never-ending happiness. Oh, remember, remember, these things are true, for the Lord God hath spoken it. Keeping God's commandment is a blessing, both temporal and spiritual. If we can endure to the end, we will dwell with Him in a state of never-ending happiness. Isn't that amazingly wonderful? However, have you ever thought about what will happen if we do not keep His commandment? Oh, remember, remember, my son, Helaman, how strait are the commandments of God. And he said, if ye will keep my commandments, ye shall prosper in the land. But if ye keep not his commandments, ye shall be cut off from his presence. God reminds us that his commandments are firm and that obedience to them brings promised blessings. Our experience in mortality are like the little boy and his father flying a kite on a windy day. As the kite rose higher, the wind caused it to tug on the connecting string in the little boy's hand. In experience with the force of mortal winds, he proposed to cut the string so that the kite would rise higher. His wise father counseled no, explaining that the string is what holds the kite in place against mortal winds. If we lose our hold on the string, the kite will not rise higher. It will be carried about by these winds and inevitably crash to the earth. We need to return to our Heavenly Father through coming unto Jesus Christ. That was the plan that we agreed to and caused us to shout for joy.
1: That was an excerpt from Elder Chi Hong Wong's talk, Remember, Remember. This is a moment to reflect.
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The Sounds of Sunday for August 16th, 2026, Hour 2. Welcome back. Here's Mike Tykert with Thy Wonder on The Sounds of Sunday. The most

Welcome to the Sounds of Sunday. This is Glenn Rawson. Are there times when your faith and belief just aren't quite what you'd like it to be? Maybe there's something you need to believe in. May I share the story of one young woman? How much more could one young woman's life be shattered than was Mary's at that moment? The final days of her senior year in high school should have been filled with joy, excitement, and anticipation of the future. But not now. 2 days before, Mary had come home from school. Her parents had gathered the family around the table for a grim announcement. Mother had cancer. Mary had cried herself to sleep that night. And now, with the family again gathered around the table, the results of the most recent tests were even more devastating. The cancer was spread throughout her body. Hiding her emotions, Mary prepared dinner for the family and got ready to go to work. Just before she went out the door, she stopped and she gave her mother a hug. 4 years before, Mary's mother had battled cancer and won. Then, with the simple faith of a pure child, Mary had asked God to save her mother's life, and He had answered that prayer. But would He now? There had been no such assurance, though there had been many, many heart-rending prayers. Mary climbed into the car to go to work. Difficult questions raced through her mind. What if Mother died? What would the family do? What would she do? How could she go on without her mother? It was too much to bear. Mary began to cry. In an effort to direct her thoughts elsewhere, Mary turned on the radio. As she listened, she recognized the final chorus of a familiar, popular song. The words captured her attention, and she listened until the song ended. Mary switched stations. Strangely enough, the exact same song was just beginning on the other station. This time, as Mary listened, the power of the song reached deep into her heart. She heard these lyrics. Now we are not afraid, even though we have much to fear. Something not of this world began to envelop Mary. It felt as though Heavenly Father put His arms around me, she said. I fell into His arms. I can't do this, she cried. A feeling of intense love and comfort that could only be described as a heavenly embrace filled her whole being. A voice seemed to speak to her mind, saying, Mary, don't be afraid. I'll be with you the whole way. Trust me. I only want what's best for you. Her tears of pain became cleansing tears of relief. Words from the second verse seemed to strike a resounding chord in her heart. With hearts so full, I can't explain it, she heard. The expressions of the artists were the emotions of her heart.

0: A change came over Mary from that moment forward. She is at peace now. What's going to happen? She doesn't know. But it doesn't matter. No matter what it is, life will go on. There will be happiness. There will be joy. And she won't be alone. That she does know.
1: 18 months later, Mary's mother quietly passed away, surrounded by her family. It was not the miracle Mary had hoped for, but she outlived the doctor's predictions, even recovering just long enough to nurse Mary through her own health crisis. Oh, God is good. He will not do anything to us that He will not do anything to us that is not for our good. So what good could possibly come of such an ordeal? Listen to the courage of Mary's words. No matter what life may give me, I know if I have total trust in God, everything will be okay. I'm not alone, and I will never stop believing.
0: There can be miracles when you believe. Though hope is frail, it's hard to kill. Who knows what miracles you can achieve when you believe? Somehow you will. Now you will. You will when you believe.
2: Michelle Pfeiffer and Sally Dworsky on The Sounds of Sunday with When You Believe from the Prince of Egypt soundtrack. Now here's the Tabernacle Choir and Orchestra.

0: The Sounds of Sunday and Ron Williams and Jenny Jordan Frogley with Drop by Drop from the Doctrine and Covenants in Church History video soundtrack. Before that, Sherry Call sang Prayers in a Car, and the Tabernacle Choir and Orchestra performed High on a Mountaintop. The Glenn Rawson story was called When You Believe, with scoring music from the Prince of Egypt soundtrack and Michael Levitt. 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Please stay tuned. We begin next hour with Gentry performing the Lord's Prayer. Now here's Stephen Perry on the Sounds of Sunday.
1: On today's Good Word, we're talking about becoming better and the pain that improvement sometimes incurs. When archaeology first started catching on in Europe in the 19th century, historians proposed a system of categories to define the ages of human civilization. These were very broad. A Stone Age, Bronze Age, and Iron Age don't precisely or consistently explain our history, but it's a general trend that helps us have some understanding of the changes happening. Essentially, some historians believe that civilization is best defined by evolving technologies. In the case of the transition from stone to bronze and bronze to iron, the way of living changed because people's mastery of fire and metalwork advanced. And those who understood how to purify and work with metals had advantages both in their daily essential tasks and in military action. Purifying metal takes an extreme amount of heat to get any impurities removed from the raw materials. The most valuable metals were the purest, since any additional materials tend to make the chemical bonds in the metal weaker. That's why the labor, time, and resources in this intensive process are often used as a metaphor for growth and personal refinement. It takes heat to burn away anything but the metal, just as it often takes remarkable effort to transform ourselves. But rarely are we alone in the process, since the Lord keeps a steady hand on the forge, well aware of exactly how much we can handle at any time and how much we need to become our best selves. In Job chapter 23, the suffering Job sees a glimpse into this process, even in the middle of all his trials. The story of Job is notable because even though he expresses his confusion and his despair to God, he still searches for this God he has been faithful to all his life. He never turns his back on God, trusting that the Lord will be there to catch him, even if it won't be in the way Job anticipates. Behold, I go forward, but he is not there, and backward, but I cannot perceive him. On the left hand, where he doth work, but I cannot behold him, he hideth himself on the right hand, that I cannot see him. But he knoweth the way that I take. When he hath tried me, I shall come forth as gold. My foot hath held his steps, his way have I kept, and not declined. The book of Job never punishes or criticizes its main character for being upset about his circumstances, although his friends are upset. Job doesn't suffer silently, and he's quick to call out those who treat him unfairly, but he doesn't stop at despair. Though it's difficult for him, Job continually tries to look beyond his immediate circumstances to see a potential future. He refuses to give up his faith in God, determining that even if he can't see what that future is yet, acting as though there is one is much better for him than just giving up completely. With several lifetimes of experience between them, neither Job or any of his friends can figure out why bad things happen to good people. But Job doesn't see this as a reason to doubt God or his purposes, since he has faith that this is a refining opportunity for growth, not a punishment. We gain faith through learning of God, but we exercise faith when we trust him even in the midst of confusion about his plans. If we have to learn through testing and trial, the Lord is not going to prevent that progress. He has a higher plan for all of us than an easy life of no challenge and growth. He sees our potential, and he will lead us through confusion to clarity about who we can become. And that's the good word.
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3: 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This is Glenn, and one of the joys of my life is standing in places where great things happened and immersing myself in the story, the feeling, and the spirit of that place. That happens all over the world. So this January 2027, we're going to go to Hawaii and do it again. Experience the history and culture of Oahu. From Pearl Harbor to the PCC, we will see it and feel it. 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
0: America's founding was no accident. Learn of the divine intervention that led to our freedom in the book, The God of This Land. 40 stories of miracles that led to America's founding. Here's author Glenn Rawson.
4: I would like to share this inspired prayer by President Gordon B. Hinckley. O God, our eternal Father, we thank Thee for this great and sovereign nation of which we are citizens. 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Bless the chief executive. Let Thy Spirit move upon him to bring to pass those measures which will lift the burdens of government from the backs of the people and keep this nation, under God, a citadel of freedom, standing as an example to all the world.
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11: The locations of the lands mentioned in the Book of Mormon have long been in debate. Many have claimed them to be in the Yucatan of Mexico. However, a newly released book entitled Proof, The Book of Mormon Lands Are Not in Central America by Gary Magnuson provides strong new findings through an exhaustive inquiry and DNA evidence. Knowledge of biblical geography gives substance and understanding to the remarkable events of the Bible, while Proof provides detailed geographic context for the Book of Mormon. Proof not only provides 51 exclusive insights and unearths new evidence pinpointing the exact geographical areas, but also proves that places mentioned in the Book of Mormon jibe perfectly with archaeological evidence found exclusively in New York State. Proof, The Book of Mormon Lands Are Not in Central America, is available through prooflands@gmail.com or at the Sounds of Sunday website.
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0: 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The Sounds of Sunday for August 16th, 2026, Hour 3. Welcome once again, and thank you for making us a part of your Sabbath day. This is Carl Watkins. You're listening to The Sounds of Sunday.

The Tabernacle Choir and Orchestra on the Sounds of Sunday with Give Said the Little Stream. And we open the hour with Gentry in the Lord's Prayer. Next, Afterglow sings The Greatest Gift from the LDS Super Hits of the 80s. And we thank you once again for joining us. Please invite your family and friends along anywhere in the world by listening online. Jesus said, "Verily I say unto you, inasmuch as ye have done it unto one of the least of these my brethren, ye have done it unto me." Matthew chapter 25. So who was the Lord referring to when he used the phrase, "the least of these"? Since God considers every soul to be of great worth, the least of these must be attributed to the opinion of the world. This hour, Glenn Rawson shares a related story here on the Sounds of Sunday.

0: The Sounds of Sunday and Jeannie Killian in Tanui Wanau with Always Remember from Angie Killian and Shane Mickelson. Before that, Stephen Sharp Nelson and David Tolk performed Beautiful Savior. This is Carl Watkins thanking you for listening. 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If you'd like to request a song or get more information on any of our music or submit listener feedback, please email us by using the Contact Us form at the top of the page. 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
1: This is a moment to reflect on Jesus Christ's sacrifice as Elder Aaron T. Hall rejoices in the Savior's many roles in the history of the world.
2: Today, I glory in our Redeemer. His arms of mercy are extended toward us. He sends an invitation to all, saying, "Repent, and I will receive you." We are engraved upon the palms of his hands. I rejoice in the gift of repentance and the promise of forgiveness. I glory in our Good Shepherd. He calls to us, gathers us, rescues us, and fills us with his love. I rejoice that we are his sheep and that he relentlessly works to bring us safely home. I glory in our healer. He can heal all who feel the sting of death, loneliness, physical and emotional pain, the burden of sin, and every broken heart. He has perfect empathy. He weeps with us, and he invites us to be still. I rejoice that the Son of God heals us one by one and encircles us in the arms of his love. I glory in our advocate. He lovingly pleads our cause before the Father, saying, "Father, spare these my brethren that believe on my name, that they may come unto me and have everlasting life." I rejoice that Jesus Christ's atoning sacrifice satisfied the demands of justice and that he has claimed the rights of mercy for us all. I glory in our lawgiver. His commandments guide and protect us. His covenants bind us to him so he can transform, save, and exalt all who choose him. I rejoice that he stands at the head of his restored, true, and living church, and his laws help us experience heaven on earth. I glory in our deliverer. He has overcome the monsters of physical and spiritual death. No challenge in mortality lies beyond his matchless power. I rejoice that he can deliver us from pains, afflictions, and temptations of every kind. Brothers and sisters, what names of Jesus Christ help you glory in him? Perhaps Master, Counselor, or Friend. When life feels infuriatingly unfair and finding the strength to glory in the Lord seems difficult, reflect on the meaning of his divine names and let him restore peace to your soul. With perfect understanding of our mortal experience, Jesus Christ lovingly extends this promise: "Draw near unto me, and I will draw near unto you. Seek me diligently, and ye shall find me." To draw near to him, he invites us to learn of him, listen to his words, and to walk with him.
1: That was an excerpt from Elder Aaron T. Hall's talk, "I Glory in My Jesus." This is a moment to reflect.
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0: 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The Sounds of Sunday for August 16th, 2026, Hour 3. Welcome back from Julie Turnbow. Here's Abraham Lee on The Sounds of Sunday.
1: Christ told Peter.

I'm Glenn Rawson, and welcome. The year was 1875. There were two missionaries serving in Liverpool, England, and one night they happened to be walking home. It was late. They noticed a young boy standing on a bridge. Now, thinking that he was too young to be out so late at night, they offered to walk him home. The offer was accepted, and the missionaries walked him to his humble home. There they met his mother, Susanna Callis, a widow with four small children living in terrible poverty. The missionaries and their message were accepted, and the family joined the church. Later that same year, with the help of the Perpetual Emigrating Fund, the Callis family left England and came to Utah, where they continued to struggle for their survival. Now, that missionary who had baptized the little boy, well, his mission was soon completed. When reporting his labors, he was heard to say, "Brothers and sisters, I think my mission has been a failure. I've labored all my days as a missionary here, and I've only baptized one dirty little Irish kid." Well, that sounds like a discouraged missionary. The missionary returned and made his home somewhere in Montana. Many, many years passed. Somewhere after the year 1933, this former missionary, now an old man, heard a knock at his door one day. When he opened it up, there, standing upon the threshold, was a distinguished-looking visitor. A small man, only about 5 foot 5 inches tall, but with a commanding voice and presence. The visitor asked if he were Elder so-and-so. The man said he was. When asked if he'd served in the British Isles, "Yes, I did." The visitor then asked, "Do you remember having said that you thought your mission was a failure because you'd only baptized one dirty little Irish kid?" The man said, "Yes." The visitor then stuck out his hand and said, "I would like to shake hands with you. My name is Charles A. Callis of the Council of the 12 Apostles. I am that dirty little Irish kid." Now, what that missionary could not have known in 1875 was that that dirty little Irish kid that he had baptized would grow to become not only an apostle of the Lord Jesus Christ, but also one of the greatest missionaries of the 20th century. Now, my friends, we labor daily to do our duty. And sometimes, if you're like me, we wonder if we're doing any good at all. Don't be discouraged. You just never know what great good may come from your simple efforts.

0: the Sounds of Sunday and Vanessa Joy with His Eye is on the Sparrow. Before that, the Tabernacle Choir and Orchestra performed Called to Serve, and 3-2-U sang Without End. The Glenn Rawson story was called A Dirty Little Irish Kid, with scoring music from Jason Tonioli, Have I Done Any Good? 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Please stay tuned. Next, Allie Gardner and Kristen Bodine Scott sing Two Mothers Strong as we begin next hour. And now here's Stephen Perry on the Sounds of Sunday.
1: On today's Good Word, we're talking about what changes in humanity over centuries and the basics of caring for each other. One common theme in the Lord's ministry was calling out hypocrisy. Like many things he taught, this was foreshadowed in the scriptures that came before his work on the earth. The time of Jesus Christ was not the first age infected with displays of religion without true faith, and it will not be the last. The scriptures often tell similar stories across the centuries, not just for the effect of repetition, but because human nature doesn't change much, even though the times may. Job, in the Old Testament, whether he actually existed or is a parable, demonstrates that the questions and the needs of today have been on the minds of the faithful for millennia. After he lost his fortune, his family, and his health, Job's friends and neighbors approach him with various solutions, but their assessment is that the blame for his circumstances must be some imagined sin he's committed. But that falls short of what Job actually needs. In chapter 16, Job reprimands his companions, pointing them toward the appropriate response to someone who's suffering. Then Job answered and said, "I have heard many such things. Miserable comforters are ye all. Shall vain words have an end, or what emboldeneth thee that thou answerest? I could also speak as ye do. If your soul were in my soul's stead, I could heap up words against you and shake mine head at you. But I would strengthen you with my mouth, and the moving of my lips should assuage your grief." On the surface, Job's plea for comfort and understanding had nothing to do with faith or religion or personal devotion to God. His so-called friends were eager to prove their knowledge by quoting scripture and religious thought in the face of Job's suffering. From their scholarly perspective, there must be some reason why he faced this tragedy, some sin of his that caused it all. But questions about his personal righteousness were not what Job needed from his supposed friends. To the friends, religion had become a series of theoretical discussions about what the scripture said, about the nature of God and the types of sin that would offend him. But that was not the religion that the Lord had instituted to benefit his children. Even, and especially in his pain, Job saw straight through to the truth of things. Religion is reaching out to one another's souls, according to Job. It's strengthening others with word and action, trying to reduce guilt and pain instead of add to it. Our devotion to faith has a lot to do with our relationship to God, but it's defined just as much by our relationship with other people. You don't have to be religious to comfort others or strengthen them in times of trouble. In fact, according to one reading of Job, we might be blinded by hypocrisy if we get self-righteous in our worship. Those who support and succor people exist both within and without the church, but they're all doing God's will, whether they know it or not. We don't gather in churches, synagogues, temples, and mosques to discuss scripture and then go home for the week. While learning doctrine is important, true religion is when we demonstrate that we've learned from that experience and show our commitment to act by caring for those that God puts in our path. Job's friend's impulse to solve the problem wasn't automatically bad, but it didn't help him. He didn't need a lecture on doctrine and sin. He needed to be asked how he was and to be comforted. Those fundamentals of care haven't changed in the millennia since. And that's the Good Word.
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0: There has never been a nation like the United States of America. 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But do you know the wild and true story of how it came into existence? On our 250th anniversary, the hunger for America's story has never been greater. 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
0: 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He came to Peru from the Pacific. He traveled through South and Central America, among the Mayans, into Mexico, and all of North America. Then back to ancient Tula, from whence he departed across the Atlantic. He spoke 1,000 languages, healed the sick, selected 12 disciples to follow him, and taught the same doctrines as Jesus of Nazareth. The legends of this great prophet were gathered from over 25 years from many Indian tribes, museums, libraries, folklore, and archaeological ruins by archaeologist L. Taylor Hansen, and they are now compiled into the book He Walked the Americas. These stories testify that Jesus is the Christ. He Walked the Americas is available from soundsofsunday.com. Under our endorsements, find He Walked the Americas. And it came to pass that he rent his coat, and he took a piece thereof, and wrote upon it, in memory of our God, our religion and freedom, and our peace, our wives and our children. And he fastened it upon the end of a pole, and he called it the title of liberty. And he bowed himself to the earth, and he prayed mightily unto his God for the blessings of liberty to rest upon his brethren, so long as there should a band of Christians remain to possess the land.
16: I hear the trumpeter's call. I hear the voice that I knew once before.
0: 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The Sounds of Sunday for August 16th, 2026, Hour 4. setting the tone for your Sabbath day. We thank you once again for joining us. This is Carl Watkins. You're listening to the Sounds of Sunday.

The Tabernacle Choir and Orchestra on the Sounds of Sunday with O Nada Lux from Mack Wilberg's Requiem. Playing that for Emily. And we open the hour with Allie Gardner and Kristen Bodine Scott singing Two Mothers Strong. Next, the Kenneth Cope Chorus sings Alleluia. And we thank you once again for tuning in. A common pearl of wisdom states that money is the root of all evil. However, the related Bible verse actually reads, "For the love of money is the root of all evil." 1 Timothy chapter 6. So money by itself doesn't necessarily bring evil, but the love of money surely does. However, for those who relegate money to its proper place, money can be a great blessing in the service of God. This hour, Glenn Rawson explains through a related personal experience here on the Sounds of Sunday.

0: The Sounds of Sunday and James F. Wright with The Things We've Handed Down. Before that, Debbie West Coon sang Prince of Peace, and Jason Tonioli performed for The Beauty of the Earth. This is Carl Watkins. Thanks for listening. 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Next, Becky Willard sings Refiner of My Soul, followed by Glenn Rawson on The Sounds of Sunday.
1: This is a moment to reflect on God's eternal plan. As President Susan H. Porter teaches that following God helps us become who we are meant to be.
2: Children, do you love to answer the question, how old are you? Are you 5, 8, or 11? That is how long you have lived on earth. But did you know that your spirit is much, much older? Although you don't remember, you spent a long time in the spirit world learning and growing. On the day you were born, your body was new, but you had lived as a spirit for many years. You were born with gifts. You have a purpose. And you have the ability to make a difference for good. Heavenly Father knew that when we came to earth, we would make mistakes and would need help to return home to Him. Do you know who Heavenly Father chose to help us? Yes, Jesus. Jesus Christ had so much love for Heavenly Father and for us, He said, "Here am I. Send me." Heavenly Father sent Jesus to earth. He showed us how to live to be happy. He taught us how to love God and love others. In Gethsemane, Jesus suffered the pain of all our sins and challenges. He died on the cross. And then, in the greatest miracle of all, He was resurrected. That is what we celebrate today on Easter. Jesus, our Lord and Savior, won the battle over everything that is hard and unfair in our lives. Jesus Christ knows you. He understands you and He loves you. Jesus has done everything to help you. Stay close to Him. Learn all you can about Him. As you try to keep the most important commandments to love God and love others, He will help you grow into the magnificent person you are meant to be. He will help you be happier, learn faster, feel comfort, make friends, and have more opportunities.
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1: 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Welcome back from Suzanne Hodson. Here's Becky Willard on The Sounds of Sunday.

It's the Sabbath day, and I'm Glenn Rawson. Greetings to you. One day after class, I returned to my office. I was only there a few minutes when I heard the sound of beautiful piano music coming from my classroom. I walked back in, and there was one of my students, a lovely young woman, the mother of two small children and the wife of a hard-working college student. I was a little surprised. She never spoke in class, and she was always content to listen, and she never seemed to draw attention to herself. And yet, from those hands poured forth music that was worthy of angels. Well, I complimented her, and I thanked her for playing so well. She then told me a story I think of often. She told me how she loved the piano and loved to play and had done so for a long time, but that she couldn't. She didn't own one. They were too poor to afford it. The only opportunity she had to play the piano was when she came to my class. Oh, what a shame, I thought. Every child needs to hear music such as this. Her family was missing out. What a blessing, what a privilege it would be to have music like that in the home. It would invite the Spirit of the Lord. It would bring peace. And then I felt something I had never felt before. You know, like everyone else, I had thought, I wish I was a rich man. But for the first time, the feeling came over me, I wish I was a rich man so I could give it away. I would have gone out right then and there and bought that woman a piano worthy of her talent. I would have taken it home and set it up in her small apartment and asked for a concert right in front of her children. But I had no money. I was a teacher, working two jobs as it was. I remember to this day the ache that I couldn't help her and I wanted to. That was years ago. I can't remember her name now, but I've never forgot that ache, wanting to do something good and not having the means to do it. I believe that experience was given to me by my Father in heaven. It's a worthy scar. It's fun to have money and buy what you want, but it's joy to have money and help others get what they want. I believe that money matters to the Savior. If it didn't, then why does He always prosper those who keep His commandments? Why are we told of rich young rulers, of camels and needle's eye? It matters. The Lord wants all of us to be wise and rich givers. But there's a paradox. To love money is to die and lose all of it. But to love people with your money is to live and have it all. May the Lord bless each of us to get rich wisely. May He bless us and help us not to fatten our camels as we do so. By our means, my friend, we may be saved or damned. I remember a little man in a tree named Zacchaeus. God help us to be more like him.

0: The Sounds of Sunday and Spencer Forsey with Here I Am from EFY 2015. Before that, Sherry Call sang Dearest Children, God is Near You. The Tabernacle Choir and Orchestra performed Mother Tell Me the Story. And Russ Dixon sang Glorious from EFY 2012. The Glenn Rawson story was called What Money Can Buy, with scoring music from Sheldon Pickering, How Great Thou Art. 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Please stay tuned. We begin next hour with Daniel Beck and Melinda DeBerk singing However Can I Thank Thee here on the Sounds of Sunday.
1: 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This is Glenn, and one of the joys of my life is standing in places where great things happened and immersing myself in the story, the feeling, and the spirit of that place. That happens all over the world. So this January 2027, we're going to go to Hawaii and do it again. 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From Pearl Harbor to the PCC, we will see it and feel it. 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
2: I am grateful today to speak to Heavenly Father's young children. Heavenly Father's older children may also choose to listen. Children, do you love to answer the question, how old are you? Are you 5, 8, or 11? That is how long you have lived on earth. But did you know that your spirit is much, much older? Although you don't remember, you spent a long time in the spirit world, learning and growing. On the day you were born, your body was new, but you had lived as a spirit for many years. You were born with gifts. You have a purpose. And you have the ability to make a difference for good. Heavenly Father loves his children so much that he wants each of us to receive all the blessings he enjoys. Before we came to earth, he shared with us his plan of happiness. As part of his plan, we would need to come to earth, gain a body, and choose to live his loving commandments. Then we could return to live with him and our families in joy and peace. Heavenly Father knew that when we came to earth, we would make mistakes and would need help to return home to him. Do you know who Heavenly Father chose to help us? Yes, Jesus. Jesus Christ had so much love for Heavenly Father and for us, he said, here am I, send me. Heavenly Father sent Jesus to earth. He showed us how to live to be happy. He taught us how to love God and love others. In Gethsemane, Jesus suffered the pain of all our sins and challenges. He died on the cross. And then, in the greatest miracle of all, he was resurrected. That is what we celebrate today on Easter. Jesus, our Lord and Savior, won the battle over everything that is hard and unfair in our lives. Jesus Christ knows you. He understands you and he loves you. Jesus has done everything to help you. Stay close to him. Learn all you can about him. As you try to keep the most important commandments to love God and love others, he will help you grow into the magnificent person you are meant to be. He will help you be happier, learn faster, feel comfort, make friends, and have more opportunities. Wake up each day with purpose and confidence, knowing that Jesus will walk with you. Follow his example and say in prayer to Heavenly Father, "Here am I, send me." Then listen for thoughts and ideas. What will he send you to do? Through his Spirit, he may send you to comfort someone who is lonely, help your family, learn important lessons at school, or teach someone to pray. He can help you stand for truth so you can bring his light to others. Do you remember learning about Jesus feeding more than 5,000 people? Jesus had been teaching people all day, and they were hungry. Somewhere in this large group, there was a young boy who had 5 loaves of bread and 2 small fishes. He knew that this food could not feed very many people, but he decided to give Jesus what he had. Jesus took the food and thanked Heavenly Father for it. That food fed thousands of people. Just as the young boy did not have to figure out how a small amount of bread and fish could feed so many people, you do not need to worry about fixing all the problems around you. Heavenly Father can provide miracles when you simply offer what you have. When you say, "Here am I, send me," Heavenly Father can take something small and simple and make it great. I have seen children all over the world who are offering what they have to bring God's love to their families, church, friends, and communities. In the Caribbean, a mother told me that the Spirit lifted her heavy heart when her young son asked her to read the Book of Mormon with him. In Ghana, primary children told me they share their lunch at school with others who don't have any. In Cambodia, I saw sick children in a local hospital light up when they were given activity kits made by primary children who cared about them. A few months ago, Chloe and Eli, both 10, stood before a group of business leaders and spoke confidently about how their faith affects their everyday life. They shared that they think about the gospel all day. They pray for others and look for ways to help. Chloe and Eli taught adults what it means to be disciples of Jesus Christ. Recently, during a fast and testimony meeting, I saw a primary boy walk to the stand and ask, "Would everyone who loves Jesus please raise your hands?" At that moment, every person looked up, smiled, and raised their hands. All thoughts were on our Savior, Jesus Christ. It was a sacred moment of joy. When I was young, my mother often made a special dessert for Sunday. After dinner, she'd ask, "Do you want dessert now or later?" We children knew my dad would always answer with a big smile, "I want some now and later." When you strive to bring yourself and others closer to Jesus, you will receive blessings now and later. Today, you can make choices that will help you change and grow now and prepare you for blessings of love and joy forever. I invite you to pray to Heavenly Father and say, like Jesus did, "Here am I, send me," and then move forward, walking with him to bring yourselves and others to Christ. You are covenant children with a gift to give. I bear my witness that God, our Heavenly Father, and his Son, Jesus Christ, love you. Because of Heavenly Father's plan and Jesus Christ's atonement, all of us can receive the blessing of living joyfully forever with our families in their presence. I love them, and I love you. In the sacred name of Jesus Christ, amen.
0: Susan H. Porter from the April 5th, 2026 General Conference. The Sounds of Sunday for August 16th, 2026, Hour 5X. Special music for a special day. And we thank you once again for joining us. This is Carl Watkins. 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

0: The Tabernacle Choir and Orchestra on the Sounds of Sunday, I Will Lift Up Mine Eyes. And we open the hour with Daniel Beck and Melinda DeBerk singing However Can I Thank Thee from Vivian Lane. And we thank you once again for joining us. The Savior said, Thou shalt love the Lord thy God with all thy heart and with all thy soul and with all thy strength and with all thy mind. Luke chapter 10. It was the first great commandment that Jesus gave to all of us. So what must we do to show our love for God? This hour, Glenn Rawson provides an answer through a related story in the life of the Savior here on the Sounds of Sunday. Next, Damien Hall sings God Bless America Again. Songwriter Deanne Casperson tells us the story behind the song.
1: Right when those Twin Towers fell on 9/11, I went to Blackfoot High School that day. I was teaching there, and my students told me I needed to turn the TV on, and we saw the second tower hit. And when that second one fell, I knew that it was kind of a momentous time for America. And I had been kind of working on a patriotic song, but in my heart, I just so wanted God to bless America. I had a son in Argentina at the time on a mission where there was political unrest going on, and the missionaries had been told to stay in their apartments to not go out, so I was concerned about him. I had a son who had just gone into the military, was in boot camp, and I was fearful for what this would spell out for him. And this mother's heart just so wanted God to bless America once again. So the words to the song just poured from my heart, but I couldn't finish it because there was one line missing. I just couldn't come up with the line. And at that time, Glenn happened to bring me over the transcript of President Bush's National Day of Prayer speech. There's a line in there that said, the commitment of our fathers is the calling of our time. I go, wait just a second. And I went over to the piano, and it fit perfectly right into that verse. And I knew at that time why I hadn't been able to find the line, because I needed to wait to see it. We brought in Damien Hall, one of my former choir students from Marsh Valley, and to come and record the vocals, and she did a wonderful job. Such a heartfelt rendition, and has given us some great opportunities. Snake River High School was able to perform it at the Capitol Building during the National Christmas Tree Lighting Ceremony, and then we also performed in the Botanical Gardens, and it was a fabulous experience for so many people.

I hope you're having a wonderful day. I'm Glenn Rawson. After the Savior's resurrection, he appeared to the apostles in the upper room, manifesting his body to them. 8 days later, he came similarly to Thomas. Now, sometime after these profound events, Simon Peter and four others were at the Sea of Galilee when Peter announced, "I go a fishing." They said, "We also go with thee." Well, they spent the rest of the night fishing in the familiar waters of the Sea of Tiberias. Peter, James, and John had earned their livelihood fishing these waters. It was from these shores, years before, that Jesus had called them to follow him and be fishers of men. Now, they were home again, back on the lake, and the mortal ministry of the Messiah was over. Could they have been wondering, "Now what do we do?" Well, they fished the lake all night and caught nothing. The next morning, a stranger called to them from shore, "Children, have ye any meat?" They answered him, "No." And he said unto them, "Cast the net on the right side of the ship, and ye shall find." Well, they did as the stranger bid them, and immediately their nets were filled with so many fish that they could not draw them in. It was exactly what the Lord had done to them more than 3 years earlier. At that moment, they recognized him. It was the Master. Well, when they got to shore, Jesus had a meal of cooked fish and bread waiting for them. As they finished eating, Jesus said to Peter, "Simon, son of Jonas, lovest thou me more than these?" And I can picture him holding up or gesturing to these fish. Peter answered him, "Yea, Lord, thou knowest that I love thee." Without preamble, Jesus responded, "Feed my lambs." Then Jesus asked the question again, "Lovest thou me?" And Peter's answer was the same, "Yea, Lord, thou knowest that I love thee." This time the Lord responded, "Feed my sheep." Then a third time the Lord asked the same question. The scripture says that Peter was grieved that the same question had been asked of him. Why was the Lord repeatedly asking him a question for which he already knew the answer? "Lord," he said, "thou knowest all things. Thou knowest that I love thee." Once more came the simple command, "Feed my sheep." The repetition of three made a memory in Peter that he never forgot. Once before, by a miracle, the Lord had called Simon Peter from his nets. Now, similarly, he was calling him back to the work by the same miracle. Except this time, the work would end in Peter's martyrdom, not the Lord's. At the same time, Jesus taught Peter and all of us a disciple's purpose in this life. Our love for the Lord is measured by our love for others. A man or woman filled with love for God can't rest. They must move. They must love by action. To love Him is to love His children. There are so many things, my friends, we can do with our time each day. But of them all, helping His people pleases Him the most. He pays the highest dividends of joy to those who invest their time in His sheep.

0: The Sounds of Sunday and Joel McCausland of Afterglow with Call to Serve from Greg Hansen. The Glenn Rawson story was called Lovest Thou Me, with scoring music from Marvin Goldstein, The Sampler. 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Have a wonderful day, and may our Father in heaven bless you and your family.
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1: Welcome to Music and the Spoken Word with the Tabernacle Choir and Orchestra at Temple Square. Conducting today's program are Mac Wilberg and Ryan Murphy, with organist Richard Elliott, and the spoken word by

Some years ago, the head of a large organization was responsible for selecting and training new leaders in his group. When asked what kind of people he was looking for, he responded, "I'm looking for those who are teachable." On the surface, when we consider the attributes of great leaders, we often think of traits such as boldness, courage, self-confidence, or intelligence. But as we look more closely at the very best leaders, the ones history truly admires, a common quality seems to emerge. They are teachable. Being teachable doesn't mean we bend to others' opinions or that we must listen to voices that degrade or provoke. It doesn't equate to weakness, lack of knowledge, or inexperience. Rather, being teachable is a combination of positive qualities. Attributes such as humility, patience, respect for others, and the ability not only to listen, but to listen to learn, combine to help us become teachable. Like all worthwhile attributes, being teachable has a price, and it also has a reward. Emerson once said, "Do the thing, and you shall have the power. But they who do not the thing have not the power." The power to be teachable resides within each of us. Sometimes, however, learning to be teachable may sting at first, but ultimately can bring lessons that endure and bless us deeply. Perhaps we felt that sting ourselves when we've received correction we didn't want to hear or feedback we didn't seek. These, however, are moments when the walls of our pride can rise quickly, almost defensively, blocking anything that might challenge us. But in these moments, there is always a quiet opportunity to step back and ask, "What can I learn? Why am I feeling this way? Would it be better to revisit this tomorrow?" As we take time to ask ourselves questions like these, we begin to lower our defensive walls, making room for wisdom's sunlight to reach us, teaching us in ways that come only when our hearts are open, when we are teachable. May we learn to listen and then listen to learn, trusting that as we do, we will discover the quiet rewards that come from being teachable.

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4: 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Setting the tone for your Sabbath day, we thank you for joining us and making us a part of yours. I'm Carl Watkins. These are the Sounds of Sunday.

The Tabernacle Choir and Orchestra on the Sounds of Sunday with This is the Christ. And we open the hour with Brindy Quadra, Grace Parsons, and Camilla Turnbow singing Family Through the Ages from Julie Turnbow. Next, Thurl Bailey sings All the While. And we thank you once again for tuning in. A prophet declared, "Little children do have words given unto them many times, which confound the wise and the learned." Alma chapter 32. From this we know that humility, free from the poison of pride, is the key to inspiration. And little children possess humility abundantly. This hour, Glenn Rawson explains through a related story here on the Sounds of Sunday.

0: the sounds of Sunday in 3 to you with How Great Thou Art. Before that, the Janis Capari Chorus sang One Nation Under God, and Josh Page performed I Stand All Amazed. This is Carl Watkins. 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Next, the Bonner family sings Child of God, followed by Glenn Rawson on the Sounds of Sunday.
1: This is a moment to reflect on the character of Christ. As President D. Todd Christofferson teaches, that we can become our best selves by turning to the Savior.
2: The Apostle Peter reminds us that in the latter days, there will be doubters who question the second coming of Jesus Christ. There shall come in the last days scoffers, walking after their own lusts and saying, "Where is the promise of his coming?" But the day of the Lord will come, Peter forcefully declares, in the which the heavens shall pass away with a great noise, and the elements shall melt with fervent heat. Since we know that the Lord will come and establish a new earth where righteousness prevails, Peter asks, "What manner of persons ought ye to be?" He counsels that we should be preparing diligently now, so that when the Lord comes, he will find us, quote, "in peace, without spot, and blameless," unquote, leading lives of holiness. As I've pondered Peter's question, "What manner of persons ought ye to be?" I've decided to speak today about the character of Jesus Christ. It is in emulating the character of Christ that we become the manner of persons we ought to be. Acquiring the character of Christ is one of the most important ways we take his name upon us. When we consider the character of the Savior, we tend to focus immediately on his attributes, such as virtue, integrity, humility, compassion, and courage. But we should also consider, what is it in Jesus that gives rise to such character traits? I believe they are the natural fruit of the thoughts, desires, and intents of his heart. Christ-like character grows out of a Christ-like heart. Thus, if we're to succeed in developing a Christ-like character, we must possess his motivations, his thoughts, desires, and intents of the heart. For us, it will require what the scriptures call a mighty change of heart. Yes, it requires a consistent and sustained effort on our part. But remember, it's not simply a matter of our striving. The good news of the gospel of Jesus Christ is that we, each of us, can call on the grace of Jesus Christ to help us.
1: That was an excerpt from President D. Todd Christofferson's talk, The Character of Christ. This is a moment to reflect.
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The Church of Jesus Christ of Latter-day Saints has announced the following Sunday meeting schedule change beginning September 6th. Sacrament meeting will begin at its normal time for 60 minutes. This will be followed by a 5-minute recess and primary for 55 minutes, or Sunday school for 25 minutes, followed by a 5-minute recess and Priesthood Relief Society and other auxiliaries for 25 minutes. This schedule begins in September. The Sounds of Sunday for August 16th, 2026, Hour 1. Welcome back. From the movie Jane and Emma, here's the Bonner family on The Sounds of Sunday.

Thank you for joining us here on The Sounds of Sunday. This is Glenn Rawson. I remember once as a little boy meeting a man who spoke to me in a very unusual way. As we worked together, he didn't talk to me like I was just a boy. He spoke to me like an equal, as though he really believed that in spite of the fact that he was much older than me, that he was no better than I was. I remember what an impact that had on me. It seemed unusual not to be talked down to. I have to tell you, I was immediately drawn to this guy. I liked him. Now, not too long ago, I came across a story that amplifies this point. It seems that a Sunday school class of tiny children got some visitors one day. Some very important church leaders dropped in. The teacher bent down and asked a question of a little child on the front row. How many important people are here today? The child stood up and began counting. 1, 2, 3, reaching a total of 17. There were 17 very important people there that day. There were 17 people in the room, the visitors and the children. And so it is with the Lord. Age, accomplishment, education, race, gender, whatever, all are alike unto God. I am a child of God. We all are.

The Tabernacle Choir and Orchestra on the Sounds of Sunday with I Am a Child of God. Now here are Joni Hutchinson and Wanda Lindstrom.

0: The Sounds of Sunday and Becky Willard with Gone But Not Forgotten from Suzanne Hodson. Before that, Afterglow sang Somebody Knows, and Joni Hutchinson and Wanda Lindstrom sang Mother, You're an Angel from Kathleen Holyoake. The Glenn Rawson story was called Important People with scoring music from Deanne Casperson. 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Please stay tuned. Next, Jerrica Jameson sings Believe as we begin next hour. And now here's Stephen Perry on The Sounds of Sunday.
1: Today on The Good Word, we're talking about shifting circumstances and how foundations keep us firm. As unpredictable as earthquakes are, they've proven to be effective destroyers of major buildings for much of human history. Buildings that may look indestructible, too large to be moved, can collapse under their own weight once the base begins to shake. Modern designs have found truth in the popular wisdom that it's better to bend than to break. If it's too rigid, a skyscraper will collapse under its own weight in an earthquake. But if it's allowed to be flexible, it can move when the ground shakes. Sometimes this means building with more pliable materials or distributing the weight across diagonal or horizontal beams. But some of the most stable buildings allow their foundation to shift with the building, moving with the wind or the earth instead of pushing against it. Flexible foundations still anchor the building to the ground, but as circumstances change, it can counterbalance what would otherwise be devastating. In the middle of his trials, Job stopped to proclaim his unshakable hope, something that could not be taken from him no matter what tribulations he suffered. The prologue of the book tells us that the adversary intended to destroy Job's faith, but no matter what he endured, Job remained firm. He didn't need the many blessings of wealth and social standing to stay anchored in the Lord. In chapter 19 of Job, we see the testimony that nothing could remove from Job, since it was the foundation for his hope, now and for the future. Oh, that my words were now written! Oh, that they were printed in a book! That they were graven with an iron pen and lead in the rock forever! For I know that my Redeemer liveth, and that he shall stand at the latter day upon the earth. And though after my skin worms destroy this body, yet in my flesh shall I see God, whom I shall see for myself, and mine eyes shall behold and not another, though my reins be consumed within me. If we go by a strict understanding of time, Job's Redeemer had yet to be born or complete his act of atonement. In fact, the understanding of a physical resurrection and redemption wasn't very often discussed the same way we talk about it today. But part of the power of Christ's atonement is that it stretches both forward and backward in time. It didn't matter that Job died long before Jesus was born, since he would be redeemed and resurrected all the same. The Lord Jesus Christ came to earth to break the chains of death and sin that bind all of us, God's children. Without that sacrifice, we'd be trapped by the laws of mortality and our own mistakes, and never be able to progress or return home. With the belief that Job had as the foundation of our faith, fears of the future and anxieties of the present lessen their weight on us. We celebrate the Lord's resurrection because if he lived after death, then we can too, since his love will extend that blessing to all. This isn't just a resurrection for a privileged few. We don't die and then lose our bodies forever at death. Instead, God's power restores all of us who have lived back to ourselves, but flawless and complete at last. Mortality is just a part of eternity, a place and a time where we learn what it means to be both spiritual and physical with all the complications that come along with them. The Lord's resurrection promises that death is not the end, not for anyone. And that's The Good Word.
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4: 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He came to Peru from the Pacific. He traveled through South and Central America, among the Mayans, into Mexico, and all of North America. Then back to ancient Tula, from whence he departed across the Atlantic. He spoke 1,000 languages, healed the sick, selected 12 disciples to follow him, and taught the same doctrines as Jesus of Nazareth. The legends of this great prophet were gathered from over 25 years from many Indian tribes, museums, libraries, folklore, and archaeological ruins by archaeologist L. Taylor Hansen, and they are now compiled into the book He Walked the Americas. These stories testify that Jesus is the Christ. He Walked the Americas is available from soundsofsunday.com. Under our endorsements, find He Walked the Americas.
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0: And we thank you once again for joining us. This is Carl Watkins. You're listening to The Sounds of Sunday.

The Tabernacle Choir and Orchestra on the Sounds of Sunday with Come Thou Fount of Every Blessing. And we open the hour with Jerrica Jameson singing Believe from Carrie Yost. Next, Felicia Sorensen sings The Light Within. And we thank you once again for tuning in. Jesus said, "If thou canst believe, all things are possible to him that believeth." Mark chapter 9. So with enough faith, we know that all things are possible, including the healing of the sick. But sometimes, even with great faith, our petitions are not granted because it is not the will of God. At these times, we should not feel rejected, but blessed to have received His peace and love. This hour, Glenn Rawson shares the related experience of a friend here on the Sounds of Sunday.

0: the sounds of Sunday in Wayne Burton, Nicholas Neal, and Brooke Bromley with the 2016 youth theme Press Forward. Before that, Paul Cardall performed Truth Reflects Upon Our Senses. This is Carl Watkins thanking you for listening. 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See the videos and information on the singers and songwriters of many of the songs that we play, including Wayne Burton. 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Next, Mike Tykert performs Thy Wonder, followed by Glenn Rawson on The Sounds of Sunday.
1: This is a moment to reflect on prophetic warnings as Elder Chi Hong Wong teaches about the importance of keeping the commandments.
2: And moreover, I would desire that ye should consider on the blessed and happy days of those that keep the commandments of God. For behold, they are blessed in all things, both temporal and spiritual. And if they hold out faithful to the end, they are received into heaven, that thereby they may dwell with God in a state of never-ending happiness. Oh, remember, remember, these things are true, for the Lord God hath spoken it. Keeping God's commandment is a blessing, both temporal and spiritual. If we can endure to the end, we will dwell with Him in a state of never-ending happiness. Isn't that amazingly wonderful? However, have you ever thought about what will happen if we do not keep His commandment? Oh, remember, remember, my son, Helaman, how straight are the commandments of God? And he said, if ye will keep my commandments, ye shall prosper in the land. But if ye keep not his commandments, ye shall be cut off from his presence. God reminds us that his commandments are firm and that obedience to them brings promised blessings. Our experience in mortality are like the little boy and his father flying a kite on a windy day. As the kite rose higher, the wind caused it to tug on the connecting string in the little boy's hand. In experience with the force of mortal winds, he proposed to cut the string so that the kite would rise higher. His wise father counseled no, explaining that the string is what holds the kite in place against mortal winds. If we lose our hold on the string, the kite will not rise higher. It will be carried about by these winds and inevitably crash to the earth. We need to return to our Heavenly Father through coming unto Jesus Christ. That was the plan that we agreed to and caused us to shout for joy.
1: That was an excerpt from Elder Chi Hong Wong's talk, Remember, Remember. This is a moment to reflect.
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The Sounds of Sunday for August 16th, 2026, Hour 2. Welcome back. Here's Mike Tykert with Thy Wonder on The Sounds of Sunday. The most

Welcome to the Sounds of Sunday. This is Glenn Rawson. Are there times when your faith and belief just aren't quite what you'd like it to be? Maybe there's something you need to believe in. May I share the story of one young woman? How much more could one young woman's life be shattered than was Mary's at that moment? The final days of her senior year in high school should have been filled with joy, excitement, and anticipation of the future. But not now. 2 days before, Mary had come home from school. Her parents had gathered the family around the table for a grim announcement. Mother had cancer. Mary had cried herself to sleep that night. And now, with the family again gathered around the table, the results of the most recent tests were even more devastating. The cancer was spread throughout her body. Hiding her emotions, Mary prepared dinner for the family and got ready to go to work. Just before she went out the door, she stopped and she gave her mother a hug. 4 years before, Mary's mother had battled cancer and won. Then, with the simple faith of a pure child, Mary had asked God to save her mother's life, and He had answered that prayer. But would He now? There had been no such assurance, though there had been many, many heart-rending prayers. Mary climbed into the car to go to work. Difficult questions raced through her mind. What if Mother died? What would the family do? What would she do? How could she go on without her mother? It was too much to bear. Mary began to cry. In an effort to direct her thoughts elsewhere, Mary turned on the radio. As she listened, she recognized the final chorus of a familiar, popular song. The words captured her attention, and she listened until the song ended. Mary switched stations. Strangely enough, the exact same song was just beginning on the other station. This time, as Mary listened, the power of the song reached deep into her heart. She heard these lyrics. Now we are not afraid, even though we have much to fear. Something not of this world began to envelop Mary. It felt as though Heavenly Father put His arms around me, she said. I fell into His arms. I can't do this, she cried. A feeling of intense love and comfort that could only be described as a heavenly embrace filled her whole being. A voice seemed to speak to her mind, saying, Mary, don't be afraid. I'll be with you the whole way. Trust me. I only want what's best for you. Her tears of pain became cleansing tears of relief. Words from the second verse seemed to strike a resounding chord in her heart. With heart so full, I can't explain it, she heard. The expressions of the artists were the emotions of her heart.

0: A change came over Mary from that moment forward. She is at peace now. What's going to happen? She doesn't know. But it doesn't matter. No matter what it is, life will go on. There will be happiness, there will be joy, and she won't be alone. That she does know.
1: 18 months later, Mary's mother quietly passed away, surrounded by her family. It was not the miracle Mary had hoped for, but she outlived the doctor's predictions, even recovering just long enough to nurse Mary through her own health crisis. Oh, God is good. He will not do anything to us that is not for our good. So what good could possibly come of such an ordeal? Listen to the courage of Mary's words. No matter what life may give me, I know if I have total trust in God, everything will be okay. I'm not alone, and I will never stop believing.
0: There can be miracles when you believe. Though hope is frail, it's hard to kill. Who knows what miracles you can achieve when you believe? Somehow you will. Now you will. You will when you believe.
2: Michelle Pfeiffer and Sally Dworsky on the Sounds of Sunday with When You Believe from the Prince of Egypt soundtrack. Now here's the Tabernacle Choir and Orchestra.

0: The Sounds of Sunday and Ron Williams and Jenny Jordan Frogley with Drop by Drop from the Doctrine and Covenants in Church History video soundtrack. Before that, Sherry Call sang Prayers in a Car, and the Tabernacle Choir and Orchestra performed High on a Mountaintop. The Glenn Rawson story was called When You Believe, with scoring music from the Prince of Egypt soundtrack and Michael Levitt. 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Please stay tuned. We begin next hour with Gentry performing the Lord's Prayer. Now here's Stephen Perry on the Sounds of Sunday.
1: On today's Good Word, we're talking about becoming better and the pain that improvement sometimes incurs. When archaeology first started catching on in Europe in the 19th century, historians proposed a system of categories to define the ages of human civilization. These were very broad. A Stone Age, Bronze Age, and Iron Age don't precisely or consistently explain our history, but it's a general trend that helps us have some understanding of the changes happening. Essentially, some historians believe that civilization is best defined by evolving technologies. In the case of the transition from stone to bronze and bronze to iron, the way of living changed because people's mastery of fire and metalwork advanced. And those who understood how to purify and work with metals had advantages both in their daily essential tasks and in military action. Purifying metal takes an extreme amount of heat to get any impurities removed from the raw materials. The most valuable metals were the purest, since any additional materials tend to make the chemical bonds in the metal weaker. That's why the labor, time, and resources in this intensive process are often used as a metaphor for growth and personal refinement. It takes heat to burn away anything but the metal, just as it often takes remarkable effort to transform ourselves. But rarely are we alone in the process, since the Lord keeps a steady hand on the forge, well aware of exactly how much we can handle at any time and how much we need to become our best selves. In Job chapter 23, the suffering Job sees a glimpse into this process, even in the middle of all his trials. The story of Job is notable because even though he expresses his confusion and his despair to God, he still searches for this God he has been faithful to all his life. He never turns his back on God, trusting that the Lord will be there to catch him, even if it won't be in the way Job anticipates. Behold, I go forward, but he is not there, and backward, but I cannot perceive him. On the left hand, where he doth work, but I cannot behold him, he hideth himself on the right hand, that I cannot see him. But he knoweth the way that I take. When he hath tried me, I shall come forth as gold. My foot hath held his steps, his way have I kept, and not declined. The book of Job never punishes or criticizes its main character for being upset about his circumstances, although his friends are upset. Job doesn't suffer silently, and he's quick to call out those who treat him unfairly, but he doesn't stop at despair. Though it's difficult for him, Job continually tries to look beyond his immediate circumstances to see a potential future. He refuses to give up his faith in God, determining that even if he can't see what that future is yet, acting as though there is one is much better for him than just giving up completely. With several lifetimes of experience between them, neither Job or any of his friends can figure out why bad things happen to good people. But Job doesn't see this as a reason to doubt God or his purposes, since he has faith that this is a refining opportunity for growth, not a punishment. We gain faith through learning of God, but we exercise faith when we trust him even in the midst of confusion about his plans. If we have to learn through testing and trial, the Lord is not going to prevent that progress. He has a higher plan for all of us than an easy life of no challenge and growth. He sees our potential, and he will lead us through confusion to clarity about who we can become. And that's the good word.
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3: 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This is Glenn, and one of the joys of my life is standing in places where great things happened and immersing myself in the story, the feeling, and the spirit of that place. That happens all over the world. So this January 2027, we're going to go to Hawaii and do it again. Experience the history and culture of Oahu. From Pearl Harbor to the PCC, we will see it and feel it. 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
0: America's founding was no accident. Learn of the divine intervention that led to our freedom in the book, The God of This Land. 40 stories of miracles that led to America's founding. Here's author Glenn Rawson.
4: I would like to share this inspired prayer by President Gordon B. Hinckley. O God, our eternal Father, we thank Thee for this great and sovereign nation of which we are citizens. 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Bless the chief executive. Let Thy Spirit move upon him to bring to pass those measures which will lift the burdens of government from the backs of the people and keep this nation under God, a citadel of freedom, standing as an example to all the world.
0: 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We have been advised by our prophets to get a food storage for several decades for the challenging times ahead. 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
20: The locations of the lands mentioned in the Book of Mormon have long been in debate. Many have claimed them to be in the Yucatan of Mexico. However, a newly released book entitled Proof, The Book of Mormon Lands Are Not in Central America by Gary Magnuson provides strong new findings through an exhaustive inquiry and DNA evidence. Knowledge of biblical geography gives substance and understanding to the remarkable events of the Bible, while Proof provides detailed geographic context for the Book of Mormon. Proof not only provides 51 exclusive insights and unearths new evidence pinpointing the exact geographical areas, but also proves that places mentioned in the Book of Mormon jibe perfectly with archaeological evidence found exclusively in New York State. Proof, The Book of Mormon Lands Are Not in Central America, is available through prooflands@gmail.com or at the Sounds of Sunday website.
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0: 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The Sounds of Sunday for August 16th, 2026, Hour 3. Welcome once again, and thank you for making us a part of your Sabbath day. This is Carl Watkins. You're listening to The Sounds of Sunday.

The Tabernacle Choir and Orchestra on the Sounds of Sunday with Give Said the Little Stream. And we open the hour with Gentry in the Lord's Prayer. Next, Afterglow sings The Greatest Gift from the LDS Super Hits of the 80s. And we thank you once again for joining us. Please invite your family and friends along anywhere in the world by listening online. Jesus said, "Verily I say unto you, inasmuch as ye have done it unto one of the least of these my brethren, ye have done it unto me." Matthew chapter 25. So who was the Lord referring to when he used the phrase, "the least of these"? Since God considers every soul to be of great worth, the least of these must be attributed to the opinion of the world. This hour, Glenn Rawson shares a related story here on the Sounds of Sunday.

0: The Sounds of Sunday and Jeannie Killian in Tanui Wanau with Always Remember from Angie Killian and Shane Mickelson. Before that, Stephen Sharp Nelson and David Tolk performed Beautiful Savior. This is Carl Watkins thanking you for listening. 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
1: This is a moment to reflect on Jesus Christ's sacrifice as Elder Aaron T. Hall rejoices in the Savior's many roles in the history of the world.
2: Today, I glory in our Redeemer. His arms of mercy are extended toward us. He sends an invitation to all, saying, "Repent, and I will receive you." We are engraved upon the palms of his hands. I rejoice in the gift of repentance and the promise of forgiveness. I glory in our Good Shepherd. He calls to us, gathers us, rescues us, and fills us with his love. I rejoice that we are his sheep and that he relentlessly works to bring us safely home. I glory in our healer. He can heal all who feel the sting of death, loneliness, physical and emotional pain, the burden of sin, and every broken heart. He has perfect empathy. He weeps with us, and he invites us to be still. I rejoice that the Son of God heals us one by one and encircles us in the arms of his love. I glory in our advocate. He lovingly pleads our cause before the Father, saying, "Father, spare these my brethren that believe on my name, that they may come unto me and have everlasting life." I rejoice that Jesus Christ's atoning sacrifice satisfied the demands of justice and that he has claimed the rights of mercy for us all. I glory in our lawgiver. His commandments guide and protect us. His covenants bind us to him so he can transform, save, and exalt all who choose him. I rejoice that he stands at the head of his restored, true and living church, and his laws help us experience heaven on earth. I glory in our deliverer. He has overcome the monsters of physical and spiritual death. No challenge in mortality lies beyond his matchless power. I rejoice that he can deliver us from pains, afflictions, and temptations of every kind. Brothers and sisters, what names of Jesus Christ help you glory in him? Perhaps Master, Counselor, or Friend. When life feels infuriatingly unfair and finding the strength to glory in the Lord seems difficult, reflect on the meaning of his divine names and let him restore peace to your soul. With perfect understanding of our mortal experience, Jesus Christ lovingly extends this promise. Draw near unto me, and I will draw near unto you. Seek me diligently, and ye shall find me. To draw near to him, he invites us to learn of him, listen to his words, and to walk with him.
1: That was an excerpt from Elder Aaron T. Hall's talk, I Glory in My Jesus. This is a moment to reflect.
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0: 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The Sounds of Sunday for August 16th, 2026, Hour 3. Welcome back from Julie Turnbow. Here's Abraham Lee on the Sounds of Sunday.
1: Christ told Peter.

I'm Glenn Rawson, and welcome. The year was 1875. There were two missionaries serving in Liverpool, England, and one night they happened to be walking home. It was late. They noticed a young boy standing on a bridge. Now, thinking that he was too young to be out so late at night, they offered to walk him home. The offer was accepted, and the missionaries walked him to his humble home. There they met his mother, Susanna Callis, a widow with four small children living in terrible poverty. The missionaries and their message were accepted, and the family joined the church. Later that same year, with the help of the Perpetual Emigrating Fund, the Callis family left England and came to Utah, where they continued to struggle for their survival. Now, that missionary who had baptized the little boy, well, his mission was soon completed. When reporting his labors, he was heard to say, "Brothers and sisters, I think my mission has been a failure. I've labored all my days as a missionary here, and I've only baptized one dirty little Irish kid." Well, that sounds like a discouraged missionary. The missionary returned and made his home somewhere in Montana. Many, many years passed. Somewhere after the year 1933, this former missionary, now an old man, heard a knock at his door one day. When he opened it up, there, standing upon the threshold, was a distinguished-looking visitor. A small man, only about 5'5" tall, but with a commanding voice and presence. The visitor asked if he were Elder so-and-so. The man said he was. When asked if he'd served in the British Isles, "Yes, I did." The visitor then asked, "Do you remember having said that you thought your mission was a failure because you'd only baptized one dirty little Irish kid?" The man said, "Yes." The visitor then stuck out his hand and said, "I would like to shake hands with you. My name is Charles A. Callis of the Council of the 12 Apostles. I am that dirty little Irish kid." Now, what that missionary could not have known in 1875 was that that dirty little Irish kid that he had baptized would grow to become not only an apostle of the Lord Jesus Christ, but also one of the greatest missionaries of the 20th century. Now, my friends, we labor daily to do our duty. And sometimes, if you're like me, we wonder if we're doing any good at all. Don't be discouraged. You just never know what great good may come from your simple efforts.

0: the Sounds of Sunday and Vanessa Joy with His Eye is on the Sparrow. Before that, the Tabernacle Choir and Orchestra performed Call to Serve, and 3-2-U sang Without End. The Glenn Rawson story was called A Dirty Little Irish Kid, with scoring music from Jason Tonioli, Have I Done Any Good? 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Next, Allie Gardner and Kristen Bodine Scott sing Two Mothers Strong as we begin next hour. And now here's Stephen Perry on the Sounds of Sunday.
1: On today's Good Word, we're talking about what changes in humanity over centuries and the basics of caring for each other. One common theme in the Lord's ministry was calling out hypocrisy. Like many things he taught, this was foreshadowed in the scriptures that came before his work on the earth. The time of Jesus Christ was not the first age infected with displays of religion without true faith, and it will not be the last. The scriptures often tell similar stories across the centuries, not just for the effect of repetition, but because human nature doesn't change much, even though the times may. Job, in the Old Testament, whether he actually existed or is a parable, demonstrates that the questions and the needs of today have been on the minds of the faithful for millennia. After he lost his fortune, his family, and his health, Job's friends and neighbors approach him with various solutions, but their assessment is that the blame for his circumstances must be some imagined sin he's committed. But that falls short of what Job actually needs. In chapter 16, Job reprimands his companions, pointing them toward the appropriate response to someone who's suffering. Then Job answered and said, "I have heard many such things. Miserable comforters are ye all. Shall vain words have an end? Or what emboldeneth thee that thou answerest? I could also speak as ye do. If your soul were in my soul's stead, I could heap up words against you and shake mine head at you. But I would strengthen you with my mouth, and the moving of my lips should assuage your grief." On the surface, Job's plea for comfort and understanding had nothing to do with faith or religion or personal devotion to God. His so-called friends were eager to prove their knowledge by quoting scripture and religious thought in the face of Job's suffering. From their scholarly perspective, there must be some reason why he faced this tragedy, some sin of his that caused it all. But questions about his personal righteousness were not what Job needed from his supposed friends. To the friends, religion had become a series of theoretical discussions about what the scripture said, about the nature of God, and the types of sin that would offend him. But that was not the religion that the Lord had instituted to benefit his children. Even, and especially in his pain, Job saw straight through to the truth of things. Religion is reaching out to one another's souls, according to Job. It's strengthening others with word and action, trying to reduce guilt and pain instead of add to it. Our devotion to faith has a lot to do with our relationship to God, but it's defined just as much by our relationship with other people. You don't have to be religious to comfort others or strengthen them in times of trouble. In fact, according to one reading of Job, we might be blinded by hypocrisy if we get self-righteous in our worship. Those who support and succor people exist both within and without the church, but they're all doing God's will whether they know it or not. We don't gather in churches, synagogues, temples, and mosques to discuss scripture and then go home for the week. While learning doctrine is important, true religion is when we demonstrate that we've learned from that experience and show our commitment to act by caring for those that God puts in our path. Job's friend's impulse to solve the problem wasn't automatically bad, but it didn't help him. He didn't need a lecture on doctrine and sin. He needed to be asked how he was and to be comforted. Those fundamentals of care haven't changed in the millennia since. And that's the Good Word.
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3: This is Glenn Rawson. 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
0: 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He came to Peru from the Pacific. He traveled through South and Central America, among the Mayans, into Mexico, and all of North America. Then back to ancient Tula, from whence he departed across the Atlantic. He spoke 1,000 languages, healed the sick, selected 12 disciples to follow him, and taught the same doctrines as Jesus of Nazareth. The legends of this great prophet were gathered from over 25 years from many Indian tribes, museums, libraries, folklore, and archaeological ruins by archaeologist L. Taylor Hansen, and they are now compiled into the book He Walked the Americas. These stories testify that Jesus is the Christ. He Walked the Americas is available from soundsofsunday.com. Under our endorsements, find He Walked the Americas. And it came to pass that he rent his coat, and he took a piece thereof, and wrote upon it, in memory of our God, our religion and freedom, and our peace, our wives and our children. And he fastened it upon the end of a pole, and he called it the title of liberty. And he bowed himself to the earth, and he prayed mightily unto his God for the blessings of liberty to rest upon his brethren, so long as there should a band of Christians remain to possess the land.
20: I hear the trumpeter's call. I hear the voice that I knew once before.
0: 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The Sounds of Sunday for August 16th, 2026, Hour 4. setting the tone for your Sabbath day. We thank you once again for joining us. This is Carl Watkins. You're listening to the Sounds of Sunday.

The Tabernacle Choir and Orchestra on the Sounds of Sunday with O Nada Lux from Mack Wilberg's Requiem. Playing that for Emily. And we open the hour with Allie Gardner and Kristen Bodine Scott singing Two Mothers Strong. Next, the Kenneth Cope Chorus sings Alleluia. And we thank you once again for tuning in. A common pearl of wisdom states that money is the root of all evil. However, the related Bible verse actually reads, "For the love of money is the root of all evil." 1 Timothy chapter 6. So money by itself doesn't necessarily bring evil, but the love of money surely does. However, for those who relegate money to its proper place, money can be a great blessing in the service of God. This hour, Glenn Rawson explains through a related personal experience here on the Sounds of Sunday.

0: the sounds of Sunday and James F. Wright with The Things We've Handed Down. Before that, Debbie West Coon sang Prince of Peace, and Jason Tonioli performed for The Beauty of the Earth. This is Carl Watkins. Thanks for listening. 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Next, Becky Willard sings Refiner of My Soul, followed by Glenn Rawson on The Sounds of Sunday.
1: This is a moment to reflect on God's eternal plan. As President Susan H. Porter teaches that following God helps us become who we are meant to be.
2: Children, do you love to answer the question, how old are you? Are you 5, 8, or 11? That is how long you have lived on earth. But did you know that your spirit is much, much older? Although you don't remember, you spent a long time in the spirit world, learning and growing. On the day you were born, your body was new, but you had lived as a spirit for many years. You were born with gifts. You have a purpose. And you have the ability to make a difference for good. Heavenly Father knew that when we came to earth, we would make mistakes and would need help to return home to Him. Do you know who Heavenly Father chose to help us? Yes, Jesus. Jesus Christ had so much love for Heavenly Father and for us, He said, "Here am I. Send me." Heavenly Father sent Jesus to earth. He showed us how to live to be happy. He taught us how to love God and love others. In Gethsemane, Jesus suffered the pain of all our sins and challenges. He died on the cross. And then, in the greatest miracle of all, He was resurrected. That is what we celebrate today on Easter. Jesus, our Lord and Savior, won the battle over everything that is hard and unfair in our lives. Jesus Christ knows you. He understands you and He loves you. Jesus has done everything to help you. Stay close to Him. Learn all you can about Him. As you try to keep the most important commandments to love God and love others, He will help you grow into the magnificent person you are meant to be. He will help you be happier, learn faster, feel comfort, make friends, and have more opportunities.
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1: 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Welcome back from Suzanne Hodson. Here's Becky Willard on The Sounds of Sunday.

It's the Sabbath day, and I'm Glenn Rawson. Greetings to you. One day after class, I returned to my office. I was only there a few minutes when I heard the sound of beautiful piano music coming from my classroom. I walked back in, and there was one of my students, a lovely young woman, the mother of two small children, and the wife of a hardworking college student. I was a little surprised. She never spoke in class, and she was always content to listen, and she never seemed to draw attention to herself. And yet, from those hands poured forth music that was worthy of angels. Well, I complimented her, and I thanked her for playing so well. She then told me a story I think of often. She told me how she loved the piano and loved to play and had done so for a long time, but that she couldn't. She didn't own one. They were too poor to afford it. The only opportunity she had to play the piano was when she came to my class. Oh, what a shame, I thought. Every child needs to hear music such as this. Her family was missing out. What a blessing, what a privilege it would be to have music like that in the home. It would invite the Spirit of the Lord. It would bring peace. And then I felt something I had never felt before. You know, like everyone else, I had thought, I wish I was a rich man. But for the first time, the feeling came over me, I wish I was a rich man so I could give it away. I would have gone out right then and there and bought that woman a piano worthy of her talent. I would have taken it home and set it up in her small apartment and asked for a concert right in front of her children. But I had no money. I was a teacher working two jobs as it was. I remember to this day the ache that I couldn't help her and I wanted to. That was years ago. I can't remember her name now, but I've never forgot that ache, wanting to do something good and not having the means to do it. I believe that experience was given to me by my Father in heaven. It's a worthy scar. It's fun to have money and buy what you want, but it's joy to have money and help others get what they want. I believe that money matters to the Savior. If it didn't, then why does He always prosper those who keep His commandments? Why are we told of rich young rulers, of camels and needle's eye? It matters. The Lord wants all of us to be wise and rich givers. But there's a paradox. To love money is to die and lose all of it. But to love people with your money is to live and have it all. May the Lord bless each of us to get rich wisely. May He bless us and help us not to fatten our camels as we do so. By our means, my friend, we may be saved or damned. I remember a little man in a tree named Zacchaeus. God help us to be more like him.

0: The Sounds of Sunday and Spencer Forsey with Here I Am from EFY 2015. Before that, Sherry Cole sang Dearest Children, God is Near You. The Tabernacle Choir and Orchestra performed Mother Tell Me the Story. And Russ Dixon sang Glorious from EFY 2012. The Glenn Rawson story was called What Money Can Buy, with scoring music from Sheldon Pickering, How Great Thou Art. 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Please stay tuned. We begin next hour with Daniel Beck and Melinda DeBerk singing However Can I Thank Thee here on the Sounds of Sunday.
1: 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This is Glenn, and one of the joys of my life is standing in places where great things happened and immersing myself in the story, the feeling, and the spirit of that place. That happens all over the world. So this January 2027, we're going to go to Hawaii and do it again. 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
2: I am grateful today to speak to Heavenly Father's young children. Heavenly Father's older children may also choose to listen. Children, do you love to answer the question, how old are you? Are you 5, 8, or 11? That is how long you have lived on earth. But did you know that your spirit is much, much older? Although you don't remember, you spent a long time in the spirit world, learning and growing. On the day you were born, your body was new, but you had lived as a spirit for many years. You were born with gifts. You have a purpose. And you have the ability to make a difference for good. Heavenly Father loves His children so much that He wants each of us to receive all the blessings He enjoys. Before we came to earth, He shared with us His plan of happiness. As part of His plan, we would need to come to earth, gain a body, and choose to live His loving commandments. Then we could return to live with Him and our families in joy and peace. Heavenly Father knew that when we came to earth, we would make mistakes and would need help to return home to Him. Do you know who Heavenly Father chose to help us? Yes, Jesus. Jesus Christ had so much love for Heavenly Father and for us, He said, "Here am I. Send me." Heavenly Father sent Jesus to earth. He showed us how to live to be happy. He taught us how to love God and love others. In Gethsemane, Jesus suffered the pain of all our sins and challenges. He died on the cross. And then, in the greatest miracle of all, He was resurrected. That is what we celebrate today on Easter. Jesus, our Lord and Savior, won the battle over everything that is hard and unfair in our lives. Jesus Christ knows you. He understands you and He loves you. Jesus has done everything to help you. Stay close to Him. Learn all you can about Him. As you try to keep the most important commandments to love God and love others, He will help you grow into the magnificent person you are meant to be. He will help you be happier, learn faster, feel comfort, make friends, and have more opportunities. Wake up each day with purpose and confidence, knowing that Jesus will walk with you. Follow his example and say in prayer to Heavenly Father, "Here am I, send me." Then listen for thoughts and ideas. What will he send you to do? Through his Spirit, he may send you to comfort someone who is lonely, help your family, learn important lessons at school, or teach someone to pray. He can help you stand for truth so you can bring his light to others. Do you remember learning about Jesus feeding more than 5,000 people? Jesus had been teaching people all day, and they were hungry. Somewhere in this large group, there was a young boy who had 5 loaves of bread and 2 small fishes. He knew that this food could not feed very many people, but he decided to give Jesus what he had. Jesus took the food and thanked Heavenly Father for it. That food fed thousands of people. Just as the young boy did not have to figure out how a small amount of bread and fish could feed so many people, you do not need to worry about fixing all the problems around you. Heavenly Father can provide miracles when you simply offer what you have. When you say, "Here am I, send me," Heavenly Father can take something small and simple and make it great. I have seen children all over the world who are offering what they have to bring God's love to their families, church, friends, and communities. In the Caribbean, a mother told me that the Spirit lifted her heavy heart when her young son asked her to read the Book of Mormon with him. In Ghana, primary children told me they share their lunch at school with others who don't have any. In Cambodia, I saw sick children in a local hospital light up when they were given activity kits made by primary children who cared about them. A few months ago, Chloe and Eli, both 10, stood before a group of business leaders and spoke confidently about how their faith affects their everyday life. They shared that they think about the gospel all day. They pray for others and look for ways to help. Chloe and Eli taught adults what it means to be disciples of Jesus Christ. Recently, during a fast and testimony meeting, I saw a primary boy walk to the stand and ask, "Would everyone who loves Jesus please raise your hands?" At that moment, every person looked up, smiled, and raised their hands. All thoughts were on our Savior, Jesus Christ. It was a sacred moment of joy. When I was young, my mother often made a special dessert for Sunday. After dinner, she'd ask, "Do you want dessert now or later?" We children knew my dad would always answer with a big smile, "I want some now and later." When you strive to bring yourself and others closer to Jesus, you will receive blessings now and later. Today, you can make choices that will help you change and grow now and prepare you for blessings of love and joy forever. I invite you to pray to Heavenly Father and say, like Jesus did, "Here am I, send me," and then move forward, walking with him to bring yourselves and others to Christ. You are covenant children with a gift to give. I bear my witness that God, our Heavenly Father, and his Son, Jesus Christ, love you. Because of Heavenly Father's plan and Jesus Christ's atonement, all of us can receive the blessing of living joyfully forever with our families in their presence. I love them, and I love you. In the sacred name of Jesus Christ, amen.
0: Susan H. Porter from the April 5th, 2026 General Conference. The Sounds of Sunday for August 16th, 2026, Hour 5. Special music for a special day. And we thank you once again for joining us. This is Carl Watkins. You're listening to The Sounds of Sunday.

The Tabernacle Choir and Orchestra on the Sounds of Sunday, I Will Lift Up Mine Eyes. And we open the hour with Daniel Beck and Melinda DeBerk singing However Can I Thank Thee from Vivian Lane. And we thank you once again for joining us. The Savior said, Thou shalt love the Lord thy God with all thy heart and with all thy soul and with all thy strength and with all

teaching there, and my students told me I needed to turn the TV on, and we saw the second tower hit. And when that second one fell, I knew that it was kind of a momentous time for America. And I had been kind of working on a patriotic song, but in my heart, I just so wanted God to bless America. I had a son in Argentina at the time on a mission where there was political unrest going on, and the missionaries had been told to stay in their apartments, to not go out, so I was concerned about him. I had a son who had just gone into the military, was in boot camp, and I was fearful for what this would spell out for him. And this mother's heart just so wanted God to bless America once again. So the words to the song just poured from my heart, but I couldn't finish it because there was one line missing. I just couldn't come up with the line. And at that time, Glenn happened to bring me over the transcript of President Bush's National Day of Prayer speech. There's a line in there that said, "The commitment of our fathers is the calling of our time." I go, "Wait just a second," and I went over to the piano, and it fit perfectly right into that verse. And I knew at that time why I hadn't been able to find the line, because I needed to wait to see it. We brought in Damien Hall, one of my former choir students from Marsh Valley, and to come and record the vocals, and she did a wonderful job. Such a heartfelt rendition, and has given us some great opportunities. Snake River High School was able to perform it at the Capitol building during the National Christmas Tree lighting ceremony, and then we also performed in the Botanical Gardens, and it was a fabulous experience for so many people.

0: The Sounds of Sunday and James Hahn with the 2017 youth theme, Ask of God. Before that, Gar Smith performed He Is Risen. This is Carl Watkins thanking you for listening. 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See our videos and information on the singers and songwriters of many of the songs that we play, including Amy Whitcomb on page one. Click on Artists at the top of the page and select from among over 70 artists on the six pages below. Next, Amy Whitcomb sings He Said, I Will Be Your Light. Then we'll hear from Glenn Rawson here on The Sounds of Sunday.
1: This is a moment to reflect on how we abide in Christ, as Elder Garrett W. Gong teaches that Christ is the way.
2: The Gospel of Luke tells us two disciples went that same day, Easter day, to a village called Emmaus, from Jerusalem about 70 furlongs, 7 miles, 12 kilometers. Emmaus means hot springs, a place of healing. Imagine we are walking to Emmaus. A stranger joins us. He sees we are sad. We tell him, Jesus of Nazareth, a prophet mighty in deed and word before God and all the people, has been crucified. And today is the third day since these things were done. As we walk, the stranger opens the scriptures and expounds all things concerning Jesus Christ. Our hearts burn within us. As we draw close to the village, we ask our new companion, abide with us, for it is toward the evening. Our friend eats with us. He takes bread, blesses it, breaks, and gives to us. Our eyes are opened. We know him, the resurrected Jesus Christ. Though we did not recognize him before, he has been walking with us all along. The Gospel of Mark testifies Jesus appeared 3 times on that Easter day, but was not recognized at first. He appeared first to Mary Magdalene, who initially supposed Jesus to be the gardener. Next, Jesus appeared unto 2 of them as they walked. These 2 disciples on the road to Emmaus ultimately knew him in the breaking of bread. Third, Jesus appeared unto the 11 as they sat at meat. Jesus himself stood in the midst of them and said, Behold my hands and my feet, that it is I myself. To show he was not a spirit, Jesus ate a piece of broiled fish and an honeycomb. Just as the disciples on the road to Emmaus asked Jesus to abide with them, Jesus Christ promises to abide with us. In the Gospel of John, chapters 14 and 15, Jesus teaches his disciples and us how he can remain, belong, walk with us. His faithfulness is stronger than the cords of death. When we have a question, problem, or joy, Jesus Christ says, I am your answer, your way, your truth, your life.
1: That was an excerpt from Elder Garrett W. Gong's talk, Tis Eastertide, No One Walks Alone. This is a moment to reflect.
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Welcome back. From Vivian Lane, here's Amy Whitcomb on The Sounds of Sunday.

I hope you're having a wonderful day. I'm Glenn Rawson. After the Savior's resurrection, he appeared to the apostles in the upper room, manifesting his body to them. 8 days later, he came similarly to Thomas. Now, sometime after these profound events, Simon Peter and four others were at the Sea of Galilee when Peter announced, "I go a fishing." They said, "We also go with thee." Well, they spent the rest of the night fishing in the familiar waters of the Sea of Tiberias. Peter, James, and John had earned their livelihood fishing these waters. It was from these shores, years before, that Jesus had called them to follow him and be fishers of men. Now, they were home again, back on the lake, and the mortal ministry of the Messiah was over. Could they have been wondering, "Now what do we do?" Well, they fished the lake all night and caught nothing. The next morning, a stranger called to them from shore, "Children, have ye any meat?" They answered him, "No." And he said unto them, "Cast the net on the right side of the ship, and ye shall find." Well, they did as the stranger bid them, and immediately their nets were filled with so many fish that they could not draw them in. It was exactly what the Lord had done to them more than 3 years earlier. At that moment, they recognized him. It was the Master. Well, when they got to shore, Jesus had a meal of cooked fish and bread waiting for them. As they finished eating, Jesus said to Peter, "Simon, son of Jonas, lovest thou me more than these?" And I can picture him holding up or gesturing to these fish. Peter answered him, "Yea, Lord, thou knowest that I love thee." Without preamble, Jesus responded, "Feed my lambs." Then Jesus asked the question again, "Lovest thou me?" And Peter's answer was the same, "Yea, Lord, thou knowest that I love thee." This time the Lord responded, "Feed my sheep." Then a third time the Lord asked the same question. The scripture says that Peter was grieved that the same question had been asked of him. Why was the Lord repeatedly asking him a question for which he already knew the answer? "Lord," he said, "thou knowest all things. Thou knowest that I love thee." Once more came the simple command, "Feed my sheep." The repetition of three made a memory in Peter that he never forgot. Once before, by a miracle, the Lord had called Simon Peter from his nets. Now, similarly, he was calling him back to the work by the same miracle. Except this time, the work would end in Peter's martyrdom, not the Lord's. At the same time, Jesus taught Peter and all of us a disciple's purpose in this life. Our love for the Lord is measured by our love for others. A man or woman filled with love for God can't rest. They must move. They must love by action. To love Him is to love His children. There are so many things, my friends, we can do with our time each day. But of them all, helping His people pleases Him the most. He pays the highest dividends of joy to those who invest their time in His sheep.

Joel McCausland of Afterglow on the Sounds of Sunday with Called to Serve from Greg Hansen. Now here's Liz Draper.

0: The Sounds of Sunday and Inside Out with Give Said the Little Stream. Before that, the Tabernacle Choir and Orchestra performed I Feel My Savior's Love. And Liz Draper sang From God's Arms to My Arms to Yours from Michael McLean. The Glenn Rawson Story was called Lovest Thou Me, with scoring music from Marvin Goldstein, a sampler release. 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This is Carl Watkins thanking you for listening. Please remember that the fate of America is in the hands of God. Please pray for our leaders and for the survival of our Constitution, and pray for the return of our Savior to bring eternal peace to this troubled world. We begin next hour with Brindy Quadra, Grace Parsons, and Camilla Turnbow singing Family Through the Ages. 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
1: Today on The Good Word, we're talking about dealing with an unjust world and how it's more complicated than just cause and effect. At the beginning of the book of Job, we're told that Job in no way deserves the suffering that is about to come on him. In the discussion at the beginning, God gives his approval to his servant Job, who has kept and will continue to keep the faith. But this idea is challenged, saying that he's only obedient because he has so many blessings. Take any of that away and he'll quickly change his tune. But God knows his servant Job, and as an exploration of faith for both Job and for us as readers, God allows all kinds of adversity to come to Job, everything short of killing him. So Job loses everything in Job chapter 1, his home, his animals, his livelihood, even his children. The book doesn't spend very long dwelling on what was lost, only that Job was dragged to the edge of despair without any obvious signs of hope. But his reaction to all his suffering was twofold. First, he sincerely mourned for all he had lost, and then he returned in faith to God. Then Job arose and rent his mantle and shaved his head and fell down on the ground and worshipped and said, "Naked came I out of my mother's womb, and naked shall I return thither. The Lord gave, and the Lord hath taken away. Blessed be the name of the Lord." In all this, Job sinned not, nor charged God foolishly. Though it takes 42 chapters to explore it, Job never finds a perfect answer to the question of why do bad things happen to good people. Even though his friends petition him and heaven for some kind of connection between his actions and this shift in fortunes, Job hasn't done anything to deserve the tragic loss of his family and livelihood, and God wasn't trying to punish him in some dramatic and unwarranted manner. That's how God's justice works. Though Job did continue to suffer, he understood that he was not being punished for lack of faith. Job was secure in his knowledge of God and of himself, and even if he didn't understand everything that was happening to him, he continued in faith he had already built up. One of the unfortunate realities of mortality is that sometimes we suffer, with no clear cause and no reason behind it. Even with the benefit of complex modern information systems, it's almost impossible to track the consequences of any single action or all the causes of some event. While being accountable and conscious of our actions is part of being a responsible adult, assigning simple cause and effect is rarely as simple as it seems. Even our interactions with God aren't a simple exchange of good words or good works for blessings. If life was that easy, very few people would bother to do wrong. But doing the right thing is something God asks us to actively choose, no matter the immediate blessings or delayed blessings. God asks for our humility and obedience, not to flatter his ego, but to help us remember where the guidance we need comes from. We're not here to learn to push the right button and get a reward. The Lord wants us to intimately know the difference between good and evil. Something we can only learn through our own experience, and it takes faith to follow God's plan. And, as Job shows, it takes faith to follow the Lord's plan while experiencing a life that is more unpredictable than we would wish. And that's the good word.
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0: The Sounds of Sunday for August 16th, 2026, Hour 1. Setting the tone for your Sabbath day, we thank you for joining us and making us a part of yours. I'm Carl Watkins. These are the Sounds of Sunday.

The Tabernacle Choir and Orchestra on the Sounds of Sunday with This is the Christ. And we open the hour with Brindy Quadra, Grace Parsons, and Camilla Turnbow singing Family Through the Ages from Julie Turnbow. Next, Thurl Bailey sings All the While. And we thank you once again for tuning in. A prophet declared, "Little children do have words given unto them many times, which confound the wise and the learned." Alma chapter 32. From this we know that humility, free from the poison of pride, is the key to inspiration. And little children possess humility abundantly. This hour, Glenn Rawson explains through a related story here on the Sounds of Sunday.

0: the sounds of Sunday in 3-2 You with How Great Thou Art. Before that, the Janis Capari Chorus sang One Nation Under God, and Josh Page performed I Stand All Amazed. This is Carl Watkins. Thanks for listening. 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See our excellent inspirational videos that we have posted on our homepage, including the Divinely Inspired Constitution by President Dallin H. Oaks and What is America's True Form of Government. Next, the Bonner family sings Child of God, followed by Glenn Rawson on the Sounds of Sunday.
1: This is a moment to reflect on the character of Christ. As President D. Todd Christofferson teaches, that we can become our best selves by turning to the Savior.
2: The Apostle Peter reminds us that in the latter days, there will be doubters who question the second coming of Jesus Christ. There shall come in the last days scoffers, walking after their own lusts and saying, "Where is the promise of his coming?" But the day of the Lord will come, Peter forcefully declares, in the which the heavens shall pass away with a great noise, and the elements shall melt with fervent heat. Since we know that the Lord will come and establish a new earth where righteousness prevails, Peter asks, "What manner of persons ought ye to be?" He counsels that we should be preparing diligently now, so that when the Lord comes, he will find us, quote, "in peace, without spot, and blameless," unquote, leading lives of holiness. As I pondered Peter's question, "What manner of persons ought ye to be?" I've decided to speak today about the character of Jesus Christ. It is in emulating the character of Christ that we become the manner of persons we ought to be. Acquiring the character of Christ is one of the most important ways we take his name upon us. When we consider the character of the Savior, we tend to focus immediately on his attributes, such as virtue, integrity, humility, compassion, and courage. But we should also consider, what is it in Jesus that gives rise to such character traits? I believe they are the natural fruit of the thoughts, desires, and intents of his heart. Christ-like character grows out of a Christ-like heart. Thus, if we're to succeed in developing a Christ-like character, we must possess his motivations, his thoughts, desires, and intents of the heart. For us, it will require what the scriptures call a mighty change of heart. Yes, it requires a consistent and sustained effort on our part. But remember, it's not simply a matter of our striving. The good news of the gospel of Jesus Christ is that we, each of us, can call on the grace of Jesus Christ to help us.
1: That was an excerpt from President D. Todd Christofferson's talk, The Character of Christ. This is a moment to reflect.
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The Church of Jesus Christ of Latter-day Saints has announced the following Sunday meeting schedule change beginning September 6th. Sacrament meeting will begin at its normal time for 60 minutes. This will be followed by a 5-minute recess and primary for 55 minutes, or Sunday school for 25 minutes, followed by a 5-minute recess, and Priesthood Relief Society and other auxiliaries for 25 minutes. This schedule begins in September. The Sounds of Sunday for August 16th, 2026, Hour 1. Welcome back. From the movie Jane and Emma, here's the Bonner family on The Sounds of Sunday.

Thank you for joining us here on The Sounds of Sunday. This is Glenn Rawson. I remember once as a little boy meeting a man who spoke to me in a very unusual way. As we worked together, he didn't talk to me like I was just a boy. He spoke to me like an equal, as though he really believed that in spite of the fact that he was much older than me, that he was no better than I was. I remember what an impact that had on me. It seemed unusual not to be talked down to. I have to tell you, I was immediately drawn to this guy. I liked him. Now, not too long ago, I came across a story that amplifies this point. It seems that a Sunday school class of tiny children got some visitors one day. Some very important church leaders dropped in. The teacher bent down and asked a question of a little child on the front row. How many important people are here today? The child stood up and began counting. 1, 2, 3, reaching a total of 17. There were 17 very important people there that day. There were 17 people in the room, the visitors and the children. And so it is with the Lord. Age, accomplishment, education, race, gender, whatever, all are alike unto God. I am a child of God. We all are.

The Tabernacle Choir and Orchestra on the Sounds of Sunday with I Am a Child of God. Now here are Joni Hutchinson and Wanda Lindstrom.

0: The Sounds of Sunday and Becky Willard with Gone But Not Forgotten from Suzanne Hodson. Before that, Afterglow sang Somebody Knows, and Joni Hutchinson and Wanda Lindstrom sang Mother, You're an Angel from Kathleen Holyoake. The Glenn Rawson Story was called Important People, with scoring music from Deanne Casperson. 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Please stay tuned. Next, Jerrica Jameson sings Believe as we begin next hour. And now here's Stephen Perry on The Sounds of Sunday.
1: Today on The Good Word, we're talking about shifting circumstances and how foundations keep us firm. As unpredictable as earthquakes are, they've proven to be effective destroyers of major buildings for much of human history. Buildings that may look indestructible, too large to be moved, can collapse under their own weight once the base begins to shake. Modern designs have found truth in the popular wisdom that it's better to bend than to break. If it's too rigid, a skyscraper will collapse under its own weight in an earthquake. But if it's allowed to be flexible, it can move when the ground shakes. Sometimes this means building with more pliable materials or distributing the weight across diagonal or horizontal beams. But some of the most stable buildings allow their foundation to shift with the building, moving with the wind or the earth instead of pushing against it. Flexible foundations still anchor the building to the ground, but as circumstances change, it can counterbalance what would otherwise be devastating. In the middle of his trials, Job stopped to proclaim his unshakable hope, something that could not be taken from him no matter what tribulations he suffered. The prologue of the book tells us that the adversary intended to destroy Job's faith, but no matter what he endured, Job remained firm. He didn't need the many blessings of wealth and social standing to stay anchored in the Lord. In chapter 19 of Job, we see the testimony that nothing could remove from Job, since it was the foundation for his hope, now and for the future. Oh, that my words were now written! Oh, that they were printed in a book! That they were graven with an iron pen and lead in the rock forever! For I know that my Redeemer liveth, and that he shall stand at the latter day upon the earth. And though after my skin worms destroy this body, yet in my flesh shall I see God, whom I shall see for myself, and mine eyes shall behold and not another, though my reins be consumed within me. If we go by a strict understanding of time, Job's Redeemer had yet to be born or complete his act of atonement. In fact, the understanding of a physical resurrection and redemption wasn't very often discussed the same way we talk about it today. But part of the power of Christ's atonement is that it stretches both forward and backward in time. It didn't matter that Job died long before Jesus was born, since he would be redeemed and resurrected all the same. The Lord Jesus Christ came to earth to break the chains of death and sin that bind all of us, God's children. Without that sacrifice, we'd be trapped by the laws of mortality and our own mistakes, and never be able to progress or return home. With the belief that Job had as the foundation of our faith, fears of the future and anxieties of the present lessen their weight on us. We celebrate the Lord's resurrection because if he lived after death, then we can too, since his love will extend that blessing to all. This isn't just a resurrection for a privileged few. We don't die and then lose our bodies forever at death. Instead, God's power restores all of us who have lived back to ourselves, but flawless and complete at last. Mortality is just a part of eternity, a place and a time where we learn what it means to be both spiritual and physical with all the complications that come along with them. The Lord's resurrection promises that death is not the end, not for anyone. And that's The Good Word.
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4: 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He came to Peru from the Pacific. He traveled through South and Central America, among the Mayans, into Mexico, and all of North America. Then back to ancient Tula, from whence he departed across the Atlantic. He spoke 1,000 languages, healed the sick, selected 12 disciples to follow him, and taught the same doctrines as Jesus of Nazareth. The legends of this great prophet were gathered from over 25 years from many Indian tribes, museums, libraries, folklore, and archaeological ruins by archaeologist L. Taylor Hansen, and they are now compiled into the book He Walked the Americas. These stories testify that Jesus is the Christ. He Walked the Americas is available from soundsofsunday.com. Under our endorsements, find He Walked the Americas.
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4: 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Special music for a special day. And we thank you once again for joining us. This is Carl Watkins. You're listening to The Sounds of Sunday.

The Tabernacle Choir and Orchestra on the Sounds of Sunday with Come Thou Fount of Every Blessing. And we open the hour with Jerrica Jameson singing Believe from Carrie Yost. Next, Felicia Sorensen sings The Light Within. And we thank you once again for tuning in. Jesus said, "If thou canst believe, all things are possible to him that believeth." Mark chapter 9. So with enough faith, we know that all things are possible, including the healing of the sick. But sometimes, even with great faith, our petitions are not granted because it is not the will of God. At these times, we should not feel rejected, but blessed to have received His peace and love. This hour, Glenn Rawson shares the related experience of a friend here on the Sounds of Sunday.

0: 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Before that, Paul Cardall performed Truth Reflects Upon Our Senses. 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Next, Mike Tykert performs Thy Wonder, followed by Glenn Rawson on The Sounds of Sunday.
1: This is a moment to reflect on prophetic warnings as Elder Chi Hong Wong teaches about the importance of keeping the commandments.
2: And moreover, I would desire that ye should consider on the blessed and happy days of those that keep the commandments of God. For behold, they are blessed in all things, both temporal and spiritual. And if they hold out faithful to the end, they are received into heaven, that thereby they may dwell with God in a state of never-ending happiness. Oh, remember, remember, these things are true, for the Lord God hath spoken it. Keeping God's commandment is a blessing, both temporal and spiritual. If we can endure to the end, we will dwell with Him in a state of never-ending happiness. Isn't that amazingly wonderful? However, have you ever thought about what will happen if we do not keep His commandment? Oh, remember, remember, my son, Helaman, how strict are the commandments of God? And he said, if ye will keep my commandments, ye shall prosper in the land. But if ye keep not his commandments, ye shall be cut off from his presence. God reminds us that his commandments are firm and that obedience to them brings promised blessings. Our experience in mortality are like the little boy and his father flying a kite on a windy day. As the kite rose higher, the wind caused it to tug on the connecting string in the little boy's hand. In experience with the force of mortal winds, he proposed to cut the string so that the kite would rise higher. His wise father counseled no, explaining that the string is what holds the kite in place against mortal winds.

0: If we lose our hold on the string, the kite will not rise higher. It will be carried about by these winds and inevitably crash to the earth. We need to return to our Heavenly Father through coming unto Jesus Christ. That was the plan that we agreed to and caused us to shout for joy.
1: That was an excerpt from Elder Chi Hong Wong's talk, Remember, Remember. This is a moment to reflect.
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The Sounds of Sunday for August 16th, 2026, Hour 2. Welcome back. Here's Mike Tykert with Thy Wonder on the Sounds of Sunday. The

Welcome to the Sounds of Sunday. This is Glenn Rawson. Are there times when your faith and belief just aren't quite what you'd like it to be? Maybe there's something you need to believe in. May I share the story of one young woman? How much more could one young woman's life be shattered than was Mary's at that moment? The final days of her senior year in high school should have been filled with joy, excitement, and anticipation of the future. But not now. 2 days before, Mary had come home from school. Her parents had gathered the family around the table for a grim announcement. Mother had cancer. Mary had cried herself to sleep that night. And now, with the family again gathered around the table, the results of the most recent tests were even more devastating. The cancer was spread throughout her body. Hiding her emotions, Mary prepared dinner for the family and got ready to go to work. Just before she went out the door, she stopped and she gave her mother a hug. 4 years before, Mary's mother had battled cancer and won. Then, with the simple faith of a pure child, Mary had asked God to save her mother's life, and He had answered that prayer. But would He now? There had been no such assurance, though there had been many, many heart-rending prayers. Mary climbed into the car to go to work. Difficult questions raced through her mind. What if Mother died? What would the family do? What would she do? How could she go on without her mother? It was too much to bear. Mary began to cry. In an effort to direct her thoughts elsewhere, Mary turned on the radio. As she listened, she recognized the final chorus of a familiar popular song. The words captured her attention, and she listened until the song ended. Mary switched stations. Strangely enough, the exact same song was just beginning on the other station. This time, as Mary listened, the power of the song reached deep into her heart. She heard these lyrics. Now we are not afraid, even though we have much to fear. Something not of this world began to envelop Mary. It felt as though Heavenly Father put His arms around me, she said. I fell into His arms. I can't do this, she cried. A feeling of intense love and comfort that could only be described as a heavenly embrace filled her whole being. A voice seemed to speak to her mind, saying, Mary, don't be afraid. I'll be with you the whole way. Trust me. I only want what's best for you. Her tears of pain became cleansing tears of relief. Words from the second verse seemed to strike a resounding chord in her heart. With hearts so full, I can't explain it, she heard. The expressions of the artists were the emotions of her heart.

0: A change came over Mary from that moment forward. She is at peace now. What's going to happen? She doesn't know. But it doesn't matter. No matter what it is, life will go on. There will be happiness, there will be joy, and she won't be alone. That she does know. 18 months later, Mary's mother quietly passed away, surrounded by her family. It was not the miracle Mary had hoped for, but she outlived the doctor's predictions, even recovering just long enough to nurse Mary through her own health crisis. Oh, God is good. He will not do anything to us that is not for our good. So what good could possibly come of such an ordeal? Listen to the courage of Mary's words. No matter what life may give me, I know if I have total trust in God, everything will be okay. I'm not alone, and I will never stop believing. There can be miracles when you believe. Though hope is frail, it's hard to kill. Who knows what miracles you can achieve when you believe? Somehow you will. Now you will. You will when you believe.
1: Michelle Pfeiffer and Sally Dworsky on the Sounds of Sunday with When You Believe from the Prince of Egypt soundtrack. Now here's the Tabernacle Choir and Orchestra.

0: The Sounds of Sunday and Ron Williams and Jenny Jordan Frogley with Drop by Drop from the Doctrine and Covenants in Church History video soundtrack. Before that, Sherry Call sang Prayers in a Car, and the Tabernacle Choir and Orchestra performed High on a Mountain Top. The Glenn Rawson story was called When You Believe, with scoring music from the Prince of Egypt soundtrack and Michael Levitt. 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Please stay tuned. We begin next hour with Gentry performing the Lord's Prayer. 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
1: On today's Good Word, we're talking about becoming better and the pain that improvement sometimes incurs. When archaeology first started catching on in Europe in the 19th century, historians proposed a system of categories to define the ages of human civilization. These were very broad. A Stone Age, Bronze Age, and Iron Age don't precisely or consistently explain our history, but it's a general trend that helps us have some understanding of the changes happening. Essentially, some historians believe that civilization is best defined by evolving technologies. In the case of the transition from stone to bronze and bronze to iron, the way of living changed because people's mastery of fire and metalwork advanced. And those who understood how to purify and work with metals had advantages both in their daily essential tasks and in military action. Purifying metal takes an extreme amount of heat to get any impurities removed from the raw materials. The most valuable metals were the purest, since any additional materials tend to make the chemical bonds in the metal weaker. That's why the labor, time, and resources in this intensive process are often used as a metaphor for growth and personal refinement. It takes heat to burn away anything but the metal, just as it often takes remarkable effort to transform ourselves. But rarely are we alone in the process, since the Lord keeps a steady hand on the forge, well aware of exactly how much we can handle at any time and how much we need to become our best selves. In Job chapter 23, the suffering Job sees a glimpse into this process, even in the middle of all his trials. The story of Job is notable because even though he expresses his confusion and his despair to God, he still searches for this God he has been faithful to all his life. He never turns his back on God, trusting that the Lord will be there to catch him, even if it won't be in the way Job anticipates. Behold, I go forward, but he is not there, and backward, but I cannot perceive him. On the left hand, where he doth work, but I cannot behold him, he hideth himself on the right hand, that I cannot see him. But he knoweth the way that I take. When he hath tried me, I shall come forth as gold. My foot hath held his steps, his way have I kept, and not declined. The book of Job never punishes or criticizes its main character for being upset about his circumstances, although his friends are upset. Job doesn't suffer silently, and he's quick to call out those who treat him unfairly, but he doesn't stop at despair. Though it's difficult for him, Job continually tries to look beyond his immediate circumstances to see a potential future. He refuses to give up his faith in God, determining that even if he can't see what that future is yet, acting as though there is one is much better for him than just giving up completely. With several lifetimes of experience between them, neither Job or any of his friends can figure out why bad things happen to good people. But Job doesn't see this as a reason to doubt God or his purposes, since he has faith that this is a refining opportunity for growth, not a punishment. We gain faith through learning of God, but we exercise faith when we trust him even in the midst of confusion about his plans. If we have to learn through testing and trial, the Lord is not going to prevent that progress. He has a higher plan for all of us than an easy life of no challenge and growth. He sees our potential, and he will lead us through confusion to clarity about who we can become. And that's the good word.
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3: 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This is Glenn, and one of the joys of my life is standing in places where great things happened and immersing myself in the story, the feeling, and the spirit of that place. That happens all over the world. So this January 2027, we're going to go to Hawaii and do it again. Experience the history and culture of Oahu. From Pearl Harbor to the PCC, we will see it and feel it. 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
0: America's founding was no accident. Learn of the divine intervention that led to our freedom in the book, The God of This Land. 40 stories of miracles that led to America's founding. Here's author Glenn Rawson.
4: I would like to share this inspired prayer by President Gordon B. Hinckley. O God, our eternal Father, we thank Thee for this great and sovereign nation of which we are citizens. 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Bless the chief executive. Let Thy Spirit move upon him to bring to pass those measures which will lift the burdens of government from the backs of the people and keep this nation, under God, a citadel of freedom, standing as an example to all the world.
0: 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Frozen food lasts indefinitely or until we lose power. 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
11: The locations of the lands mentioned in the Book of Mormon have long been in debate. Many have claimed them to be in the Yucatan of Mexico. However, a newly released book entitled Proof, The Book of Mormon Lands Are Not in Central America by Gary Magnuson provides strong new findings through an exhaustive inquiry and DNA evidence. Knowledge of biblical geography gives substance and understanding to the remarkable events of the Bible, while Proof provides detailed geographic context for the Book of Mormon. Proof not only provides 51 exclusive insights and unearths new evidence pinpointing the exact geographical areas, but also proves that places mentioned in the Book of Mormon jibe perfectly with archaeological evidence found exclusively in New York State. Proof, The Book of Mormon Lands Are Not in Central America, is available through prooflands@gmail.com or at the Sounds of Sunday website.
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0: 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The Sounds of Sunday for August 16th, 2026, Hour 3. Welcome once again, and thank you for making us a part of your Sabbath day. This is Carl Watkins. You're listening to The Sounds of Sunday.

The Tabernacle Choir and Orchestra on the Sounds of Sunday with Give Said the Little Stream. And we open the hour with Gentry in the Lord's Prayer. Next, Afterglow sings The Greatest Gift from the LDS Super Hits of the 80s. And we thank you once again for joining us. Please invite your family and friends along anywhere in the world by listening online. Jesus said, "Verily I say unto you, inasmuch as ye have done it unto one of the least of these my brethren, ye have done it unto me." Matthew chapter 25. So who was the Lord referring to when he used the phrase, "the least of these"? Since God considers every soul to be of great worth, the least of these must be attributed to the opinion of the world. This hour, Glenn Rawson shares a related story here on the Sounds of Sunday.

0: The Sounds of Sunday and Jeannie Killian in Tanui Wanau with Always Remember from Angie Killian and Shane Mickelson. Before that, Stephen Sharp Nelson and David Tolk performed Beautiful Savior. This is Carl Watkins thanking you for listening. 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If you'd like to request a song or get more information on any of our music or submit listener feedback, please email us by using the Contact Us form at the top of the page. 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
1: This is a moment to reflect on Jesus Christ's sacrifice as Elder Aaron T. Hall rejoices in the Savior's many roles in the history of the world.
2: Today, I glory in our Redeemer. His arms of mercy are extended toward us. He sends an invitation to

0: all, saying, "Repent, and I will receive you." We are engraved upon the palms of his hands. I rejoice in the gift of repentance and the promise of forgiveness. I glory in our good shepherd. He calls to us, gathers us, rescues us, and fills us with his love. I rejoice that we are his sheep and that he relentlessly works to bring us safely home. I glory in our healer. He can heal all who feel the sting of death, loneliness, physical and emotional pain, the burden of sin, and every broken heart. He has perfect empathy. He weeps with us, and he invites us to be still. I rejoice that the Son of God heals us one by one and encircles us in the arms of his love. I glory in our advocate. He lovingly pleads our cause before the Father, saying, "Father, spare these my brethren that believe on my name, that they may come unto me and have everlasting life." I rejoice that Jesus Christ's atoning sacrifice satisfied the demands of justice and that he has claimed the rights of mercy for us all. I glory in our lawgiver. His commandments guide and protect us. His covenants bind us to him so he can transform, save, and exalt all who choose him. I rejoice that he stands at the head of his restored, true, and living church, and his laws help us experience heaven on earth. I glory in our deliverer. He has overcome the monsters of physical and spiritual death. No challenge in mortality lies beyond his matchless power. I rejoice that he can deliver us from pains, afflictions, and temptations of every kind. Brothers and sisters, what names of Jesus Christ help you glory in him? Perhaps Master, Counselor, or Friend. When life feels infuriatingly unfair and finding the strength to glory in the Lord seems difficult, reflect on the meaning of his divine names and let him restore peace to your soul. With perfect understanding of our mortal experience, Jesus Christ lovingly extends this promise: "Draw near unto me, and I will draw near unto you. Seek me diligently, and ye shall find me." To draw near to him, he invites us to learn of him, listen to his words, and to walk with him.
1: That was an excerpt from Elder Aaron T. Hall's talk, "I Glory in My Jesus." This is a moment to reflect.
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The Sounds of Sunday for August 16th, 2026, Hour 3. Welcome back from Julie Turnbow. Here's Abraham Lee on The Sounds of Sunday. Christ told Peter.

I'm Glenn Rawson, and welcome. The year was 1875. There were two missionaries serving in Liverpool, England, and one night they happened to be walking home. It was late. They noticed a young boy standing on a bridge. Now, thinking that he was too young to be out so late at night, they offered to walk him home. The offer was accepted, and the missionaries walked him to his humble home. There they met his mother, Susanna Callis, a widow with four small children living in terrible poverty. The missionaries and their message were accepted, and the family joined the church. Later that same year, with the help of the Perpetual Emigrating Fund, the Callis family left England and came to Utah, where they continued to struggle for their survival. Now, that missionary who had baptized the little boy, well, his mission was soon completed. When reporting his labors, he was heard to say, "Brothers and sisters, I think my mission has been a failure. I've labored all my days as a missionary here, and I've only baptized one dirty little Irish kid." Well, that sounds like a discouraged missionary. The missionary returned and made his home somewhere in Montana. Many, many years passed. Somewhere after the year 1933, this former missionary, now an old man, heard a knock at his door one day. When he opened it up, there, standing upon the threshold, was a distinguished-looking visitor. A small man, only about 5'5" tall, but with a commanding voice and presence. The visitor asked if he were Elder so-and-so. The man said he was. When asked if he'd served in the British Isles, "Yes, I did." The visitor then asked, "Do you remember having said that you thought your mission was a failure because you'd only baptized one dirty little Irish kid?" The man said, "Yes." The visitor then stuck out his hand and said, "I would like to shake hands with you. My name is Charles A. Callis of the Council of the 12 Apostles. I am that dirty little Irish kid." Now, what that missionary could not have known in 1875 was that that dirty little Irish kid that he had baptized would grow to become not only an apostle of the Lord Jesus Christ, but also one of the greatest missionaries of the 20th century. Now, my friends, we labor daily to do our duty. And sometimes, if you're like me, we wonder if we're doing any good at all. Don't be discouraged. You just never know what great good may come from your simple efforts.

0: the Sounds of Sunday and Vanessa Joy with His Eye is on the Sparrow. Before that, the Tabernacle Choir and Orchestra performed Called to Serve, and 3-2-U sang Without End. The Glenn Rawson story was called A Dirty Little Irish Kid, with scoring music from Jason Tonioli, Have I Done Any Good? 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Please stay tuned. Next, Allie Gardner and Kristen Bodine Scott sing Two Mothers Strong as we begin next hour. And now here's Stephen Perry on The Sounds of Sunday.
1: On today's Good Word, we're talking about what changes in humanity over centuries and the basics of caring for each other. One common theme in the Lord's ministry was calling out hypocrisy. Like many things he taught, this was foreshadowed in the scriptures that came before his work on the earth. The time of Jesus Christ was not the first age infected with displays of religion without true faith, and it will not be the last. The scriptures often tell similar stories across the centuries, not just for the effect of repetition, but because human nature doesn't change much, even though the times may. Job, in the Old Testament, whether he actually existed or is a parable, demonstrates that the questions and the needs of today have been on the minds of the faithful for millennia. After he lost his fortune, his family, and his health, Job's friends and neighbors approach him with various solutions, but their assessment is that the blame for his circumstances must be some imagined sin he's committed. But that falls short of what Job actually needs. In chapter 16, Job reprimands his companions, pointing them toward the appropriate response to someone who's suffering. Then Job answered and said, "I have heard many such things. Miserable comforters are ye all. Shall vain words have an end? Or what emboldeneth thee that thou answerest? I could also speak as ye do. If your soul were in my soul's stead, I could heap up words against you and shake mine head at you. But I would strengthen you with my mouth, and the moving of my lips should assuage your grief." On the surface, Job's plea for comfort and understanding had nothing to do with faith or religion or personal devotion to God. His so-called friends were eager to prove their knowledge by quoting scripture and religious thought in the face of Job's suffering. From their scholarly perspective, there must be some reason why he faced this tragedy, some sin of his that caused it all. But questions about his personal righteousness were not what Job needed from his supposed friends. To the friends, religion had become a series of theoretical discussions about what the scripture said, about the nature of God, and the types of sin that would offend him. But that was not the religion that the Lord had instituted to benefit his children. Even, and especially in his pain, Job saw straight through to the truth of things. Religion is reaching out to one another's souls, according to Job. It's strengthening others with word and action, trying to reduce guilt and pain instead of add to it. Our devotion to faith has a lot to do with our relationship to God, but it's defined just as much by our relationship with other people. You don't have to be religious to comfort others or strengthen them in times of trouble. In fact, according to one reading of Job, we might be blinded by hypocrisy if we get self-righteous in our worship. Those who support and succor people exist both within and without the church, but they're all doing God's will whether they know it or not. We don't gather in churches, synagogues, temples, and mosques to discuss scripture and then go home for the week. While learning doctrine is important, true religion is when we demonstrate that we've learned from that experience and show our commitment to act by caring for those that God puts in our path. Job's friend's impulse to solve the problem wasn't automatically bad, but it didn't help him. He didn't need a lecture on doctrine and sin. He needed to be asked how he was and to be comforted. Those fundamentals of care haven't changed in the millennia since. And that's the Good Word.
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3: This is Glenn Rawson. 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
0: 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He came to Peru from the Pacific. He traveled through South and Central America, among the Mayans, into Mexico, and all of North America. Then back to ancient Tula, from whence he departed across the Atlantic. He spoke 1,000 languages, healed the sick, selected 12 disciples to follow him, and taught the same doctrines as Jesus of Nazareth. The legends of this great prophet were gathered from over 25 years from many Indian tribes, museums, libraries, folklore, and archaeological ruins by archaeologist L. Taylor Hansen, and they are now compiled into the book He Walked the Americas. These stories testify that Jesus is the Christ. He Walked the Americas is available from soundsofsunday.com. Under our endorsements, find He Walked the Americas. And it came to pass that he rent his coat, and he took a piece thereof, and wrote upon it, In memory of our God, our religion and freedom, and our peace, our wives and our children. And he fastened it upon the end of a pole, and he called it the title of liberty. And he bowed himself to the earth, and he prayed mightily unto his God for the blessings of liberty to rest upon his brethren, so long as there should a band of Christians remain to possess the land.
15: I hear the trumpeter's call. I hear the voice that I knew once before.
0: And it came to pass also that Moroni caused the title of liberty to be hoisted upon every tower. To get Moroni's Title of Liberty banner on a flag, photo, magnet, or sticker, visit LatterdayBanners.com. 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The Sounds of Sunday for August 16th, 2026, Hour 4. setting the tone for your Sabbath day. We thank you once again for joining us. This is Carl Watkins. You're listening to the Sounds of Sunday.